Quote from St. Maximilian Kolbe. Among the countless multitude of possible beings which reproduce his various perfections, God saw from all eternity the being which is perfect in every respect, and marred by no stain of sin, which imitates his divine attributes as faithfully as a finite creature ever could. He rejoiced at the sight, and decided from all eternity to call her into being at a predetermined time. Immaculate Heart of Mary, pray for us.

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1: Holy Ghost, Amen. Come, Holy Ghost, fill the hearts of thy faithful and enkindle in them the fire of thy love. Send forth thy Spirit and they shall be created. Let us pray. O God, who didst instruct the hearts of thy faithful by the light of the Holy Ghost, grant us by the gift of the same Spirit to be truly wise and ever to rejoice in his consolation through Christ our Lord. Hail Mary, full of grace, the Lord is with thee. Blessed art thou amongst women, and blessed is the fruit of thy womb, Jesus. St. Pius XIII. Let this mind be in you, which was also in Christ Jesus. Why this exhortation that introduces that beautiful picture of our Lord Jesus Christ, that beautiful lesson on the Spirit of our Lord Jesus Christ, quite an insight, shall we say, into the theology of Christ. For St. Paul, he is introducing it merely by way of illustration to the point he is trying to make. It is a bit of a parenthesis in his chapter 2 to the Philippians. But to understand St. Paul, we have to put it too into the broader context, his understanding of the mystery of Christ that had been granted him in unparalleled fashion, as he points out in chapter 3 of the Epistle to the Philippians. For St. Paul, his understanding, the great mystery that was hidden in God and is now revealed, is that all, Jew and Gentile, form one body, that of Jesus Christ, who is living in each member and in the whole. They form a body that is the fullness of him. Each one can say, as does St. Paul, I live, not now I, but Christ Jesus liveth in me. And the Christian life is nothing other than Christ continuing to live in me and through me. So when we see Jesus Christ, there is, of course, the Christ in his natural physical body, now ascended into heaven and present yet in our tabernacles. There is also this spiritual, mystical body of his, where we have head and members, the whole Christ, after the language of St. Augustine. Beginning here already, in the kingdom of the Son of his love, to be consummated forever in eternity. As St. Paul will tell us of, in Christ all shall be made alive. The first fruits Christ, then they that are of Christ, who have believed in his coming. Afterwards, the end. And when all things shall be subdued unto him, then the Son also himself shall be subject unto him that put all things under him, that God may be all in all. There is heaven, that God may be all in all. He will be everything in us, and in everyone we will see God, the gift of God, God himself, a God who is charity. And so St. Paul's insistence upon this charity, that is God. God is charity. And therefore this union of heart, of mind and heart, within the mystical body, that is but an extension of Christ and Christ himself. Charity, without which I am nothing. Charity, and no matter what I might do without it, it profiteth me nothing. Charity, therefore, that is everything. Father, speak. You may not have heard the name. He was a Dominican, an exegete, with published works. And in the evening of his life and the dawn of the seminary at Ocone, he was the teacher of scripture there. One of his published works studies quite simply the Greek word agape, which means love, but it is the one that may be translated by charity. He studies its usage in every instance in the New Testament, and notably in St. Paul, where you come across it as noun or verb 111 times. And he says, when speaking of charity, only in 5 or 6 passages is St. Paul talking directly about our love of God. Only in 5 or 6 passages. The notion for St. Paul is very rich and comprises a lot more than that. The charity of God is poured forth into our hearts by the Holy Ghost who is given to us. The charity of God, God's gift to us, or the charity that is God and God given to us. Both, he says. And this charity, love of God or love of God in neighbor. Both, once again. Fraternal charity is omnipresent with St. Paul. Because he's full of the mystery of this mystical body of Christ, the interaction of member with member. Yeah, there's too much there for us to look at today. And yet we're going to look at something of this. Where was it? Well, anyway, we'll look at the context for our epistle, therefore. The beginning of chapter 2 of the epistle to the Philippians. If there be any consolation in Christ. Now, that terminology, in Christ Jesus, very frequently for St. Paul means as being a member of the mystical body. As being a member of the mystical body. Now, does it bring any benefit, any grace, any consolation? Yeah. If there be any consolation in Christ, if any comfort of charity, is there any support through having mutual charity one for another? If there's any society of the Spirit, if any bowels of commiseration. The bowels, of course, is that Hebraism. They saw the bowels as the seat of the affections. If this is any spirit of commiseration, this is the spirit of Jesus Christ, of course, who commiserated us. He is merciful love. He's the good shepherd. If there be any of this in the mystical body, in the society that we form, fulfill ye my joy. He is father of this whole community. And what does a father want, if not that all his children be united in a spirit of mutual love? And this is the most ardent desire of St. Paul for each of his communities that he has begotten in Christ. All he wants is that they live with the spirit of charity that is God himself amongst themselves. Fulfill ye my joy, that you be of one mind, having the same charity, being of one accord, agreeing in sentiment. 4 times just repeating the same idea, he's insistent. This unity that should be amongst the members of the one mystical body. What is opposed to that, of course, is the unholy Trinity, me, myself, and I. You know, the almighty ego, to which all must be sacrificed, to which all must do honor. Yeah, vainglory, self-seeking. So very, very opposite to the Spirit of Christ. And so he continues, let nothing be done through contention, neither by vainglory. No, the Christian does have to deny himself. This whole idea of vainglory, me, me, me, I must shine, it must go my way. No, it's the opposite to the Christian spirit. And given that everybody cannot be first, of course the world is going to be full of the spirit of contention, rivalry, putting your neighbor down. No, no, no. Each one not considering the things that are his own, not just looking out for number one, forgetful of self, but those that are other men's, mindful of others, considerate of others, being kind to others, trying to regard them with the eyes of Jesus Christ. How does Jesus Christ see them? How is he dealing with them? Do that. Let our Lord Jesus Christ live in you and through you. This is what charity is all about. And then he goes on to, let this mind be in you, which was also in Christ Jesus. You want to know how to live in society, domestic society, your home, your parish community, the broader society, broader at large. Look at Jesus Christ. What was his spirit? He emptied himself. He humbled himself. He became obedient unto the death of the cross. Let this mind be in you, which was also in Christ Jesus. St. Paul, as I say, this is his heart. This is, yeah. Let nothing be done through contention, neither by vainglory, but in humility let each esteem others better than himself. Oh, that's preposterous. That's going too far, isn't it? Right. Let each esteem others better than himself. Surely there's a slip of the pen here. That can't be right. I mean, those who are good to us, we try to be kind to them. Those who are malicious, we will try to give them civic tolerance, yes. Surely we can't do any more than that. Nothing more than that can be expected of us. In humility, let each esteem others better than himself. If that's a slip of the pen on the part of the apostle, it's one that recurs frequently, I'm afraid. You know, this, as I say, to the Romans, for example, I beseech you therefore, brethren, by the mercy of God. Now, these adjurations of him, I adjure you by the meekness of Christ. I beseech you by the mercy of God. Yes, let this mind be in you, which is in Christ Jesus, in God. That you present your bodies a living sacrifice, holy, pleasing unto God, your reasonable service. That was the spirit of Jesus Christ. Behold, I come, O Lord. Deny yourselves. Take up your cross. But how? Loving one another with the charity of brotherhood. We're all siblings in the same family. With honor, preventing one another. Preventing in the etymological sense, going before, doing first, honoring first your neighbor. Being of one mind, one towards another. not minding high things, but consenting to the humble, etc., etc. As I say, you're going to come across this very frequently with St. Paul to each of the communities. To the Galatians, he will write, "By charity of the Spirit, serve one another. Be the servant one of another." To the Ephesians, "Be subject one to another in the fear of Christ." The spirit of the Christian has to be that of Jesus Christ, and the Son of Man has come not to be ministered unto, but to minister and give his life a redemption for many. "Let this mind be in you, which was also in Christ Jesus." You know, St. Paul will insist, actually. Well, of course, that's what the Christian life's all about, isn't it? Good heavens. To the Hebrews. "Looking on Jesus, the author and finisher of faith." Looking on Jesus, the author. He's the model. He's the pattern. He's the finisher. He will accomplish it. He is, efficient and final cause. Our goal is to be other Christs, to be like unto him. There's our model. "Looking on Jesus, the author and finisher of faith, who having joy set before him, endured the cross, despising the shame, and now sitteth on the right hand of the throne of God." There in one verse, you have a resume of that whole epistle for Palm Sunday that we've been looking at. That's it. That's St. Paul. That's the Christian spirit. Yeah. I mean, our Lord Jesus Christ, he was condemned to death unjustly. What was his reaction? I mean, this is positively unjust. It's an outrage. I'm not going to put up with it. That was not his reaction. That was not. "The cup that the Father has given me." The will of the Father is so dear to him. No matter what it entails, all that too becomes dear to him because it's the will of the Father. "Exultavit ut gigas." The psalmist speaking of him, he exulted as a giant to run his course, coming into this world and going to the cross. He exulted as a giant to run his course. Well, St. Paul will tell us, "Let us run by patience to the fight proposed to us, looking on Jesus, the author and finisher of faith." There is our pattern. There is our goal. As he was, so may we be. As he did, so may we do. That's what it's all about. The Christian life is the very life of Christ in and through me, continued through the ages. So, after that, as I say, St. Paul is trying to inculcate the spirit of charity and fraternal charity. And he uses, by way of illustration, the example of Jesus Christ. Look at his spirit. What did he not do for us, his enemies, sinners? And then St. Paul, after that epistle, will continue. "Wherefore, my dearly beloved, with fear and trembling work out your salvation." It's a big thing. It cost Christ quite a bit. But this fear and trembling, I might suggest, may also be a reverential fear, because there is a very holy work going on in the souls of each of us. It is a work that is properly God's. It's the Father's business. Continuing. The Father's business. "All right, I have finished the work which thou hast given me to do. It is consummated. Jesus has accomplished it, and yet it goes on through the ages in each and every soul. Just as the sacrifice of the Mass continues through the ages, the very passion of our Lord Jesus Christ, which alone was wholly sufficient for the redemption of the world. So it goes on. It's the Father's business that is continuing. For St. Paul tells us, with fear and trembling work out your salvation, for it is God who worketh in you, both to will and to accomplish, according to his good will. It is God who is at work in your souls. You can't do anything without him. Without me, you can do nothing. We can't have a good thought without him, St. Paul will say elsewhere. We can't have a good purpose to want according to God. It is God who worketh in you, both to will. That we will to become holy is the gift of God. It's God at work in us. And that we actually get to be holy, get to heaven, and to accomplish. That's the work of God. Or if you like, the same idea in the Epistle to the Ephesians. By grace you are saved, through faith, and that not of yourselves, for it is the gift of God. Eternal life is a grace. It's a free gift, therefore. St. Paul will say, gratia vita eterna. But we are God's workmanship, created in Christ Jesus, in good works, which God hath prepared that we should walk in them. This is the Father's business, and it is continuing. We are his workmanship. We are what it's all about now for God, that Jesus Christ be formed in us, that he grow in us unto the fullness of the age of Christ, according to the gift of God, and then going home to our Father in heaven. We will not continue forever, of course, reading the Epistle to the Philippians. I'll add, though, the next two verses. Do ye all things without murmurings and hesitations, that you may be blameless and sincere children of God, without reproof, in the midst of a crooked and perverse generation, among whom you shine as lights in the world. That's the way God wants it, that we, living by the Christian spirit, effectively, it should be manifest that we are living according to the Christian spirit and are not conformed to this world. You know that our Lord wanted it. He wanted it in general and he wanted it in particular. I remind you, you are the light of the world. So let your light shine before men, that they may see your good works and glorify your Father who is in heaven. And what good works in particular? Our Lord has told us that as well. A new commandment I give unto you, that you love one another as I have loved you, that you also love one another. By this shall all men know that you are my disciples, if you have love one for another. It ought to be evident that the Christians of the same Christian community love one another. It ought to be evident, so that those outside can see. By this shall all men know that you are my disciples, if you have love one for another. That is only going to be if we do nothing through contention or vainglory, if we do try to live according to the spirit of Christ, which is one of deny yourselves, take up your cross, Yeah. This Holy Week, of course, must be holy, even if, perchance, there be limited access to the liturgy of the Church, which we supply should needs be, of course, by holy devotions, the reading of the Passion, and other such things. But when I say it must be holy, it must be with Christ in our hearts, and we trying to live according to his Spirit, as pointed out by St. Paul, and we shall be hearing it again on Palm Sunday. Let this mind be in you, which was also in Christ Jesus. He emptied himself, he humbled himself, obedient unto death. We are to deny ourselves. How are we to sacrifice ourselves? We could open almost any page of St. Paul for the answer to that one. But anyway, let all bitterness and anger and indignation and clamor and blasphemy be put away from you with all malice. And be ye kind one to another, merciful, forgiving one another, even as God hath forgiven you in Christ. We are to be followers of Jesus Christ, imitators of Jesus Christ, children of God. Blessed are the peacemakers, for they shall be called the children of God. And so I'm saying that this self-denial must translate itself into practice, be evident by a great spirit, for example, of consideration, quite simply, for those amongst whom we live, a spirit of serviceability, cheerful service. These things have to translate into practice. These are not just pious words up in the air or addresses given to different communities of 2,000 years ago that have little relevance to me here and now. No. The Holy Ghost is speaking to each and every soul. We are to have great consideration for those amongst whom we live, our own families, our parish community. And that's all. That's all. Bear ye one another's burdens, and so you shall fulfill the law of Christ. Yes, says St. Paul. That's all. Let's finish with a prayer then. Glory be to the Father, and to the Son, and to the Holy Ghost. In the name of the Father, and of the Son, and
2: Litany of Saint Joseph. Lord, have mercy on us. Lord, have mercy on us. Christ, hear us. God, the Father of heaven. God, the Son, Redeemer of the world. God, the Holy Ghost. Holy Trinity, one God. Holy Mary,
3: pray for us.
2: Saint Joseph,
3: pray for us.
2: Renowned offspring of David,
3: pray for us.
2: Light of patriarchs,
3: pray for us.
2: Spouse of the Mother of God,
3: pray for us.
2: Chaste guardian of the Virgin,
3: pray for us.
2: Foster father of the Son of God,
3: pray for us.
2: Diligent protector of Christ,
3: pray for us.
2: Head of the Holy Family,
3: pray for us.
2: Joseph most just,
3: pray for us.
2: Joseph most chaste,
3: pray for us.
2: Joseph most prudent,
3: pray for us.
2: Joseph most strong,
3: pray for us.
2: Joseph most obedient,
3: pray for us.
2: Joseph most faithful,
3: pray for us.
2: Mirror of patience,
3: pray for us.
2: Lover of poverty,
3: pray for us.
2: Model of artisans,
3: pray for us.
2: Glory of home life,
3: pray for us.
2: Guardian of virgins,
3: pray for us.
2: Pillar of families,
3: pray for us.
2: Solace of the wretched,
3: pray
2: for us. Hope of the sick, patron of the dying,
3: pray for us.
2: Care of demons,
3: pray for us.
2: Protector of Holy Church,
3: pray for us.
2: Lamb of God, who takest away the sins of the world.
3: Gracious, Lord.
2: Lamb of God, who takest away the sins of the world.
3: Gracious, Lord.
2: Lamb of God, who takest away the sins of the world. He made him Lord of his hosts. Let us pray. O God, who in thy unspeakable providence didst thou say to choose blessed Joseph to be the spouse of thine own most holy mother, grant, we beseech thee, that we may deserve to have him for our intercessor in heaven, whom we reverence as our defender on earth, who livest and reignest world without end.
4: Amen. In the name of the Father, and of the Son, and of the Holy Ghost. Amen. And he arose and rebuked the wind and the sea, and there came a great calm. Our Lord shows forth his power over the elements by simply saying a word, and they obey. You can imagine how striking it must have been and why the men were so surprised that in a very short time, or even an instant, the wind stops, the waves stop. Very striking. And this striking place in the gospel is a good place for us to remind ourselves of the almighty power of God. The almighty power of God, which is shown forth especially in his creation of this world. And so I wanted to look today at this article of the Creed, the Father Almighty, Creator of Heaven and Earth. And I want to take as our guide St. Thomas Aquinas, not taking his thoughts from the Summa, because they are usually pretty deep and also a great quantity of thought. So I took instead the little catechism that he wrote, the little catechetical instruction of St. Thomas Aquinas. And when he looks at this article, he wants to, of course, first make a little proof that God is the creator of this world. And then, like a good teacher, he wants to point out the errors against this truth of our faith. And finally, to show some advantages that we can gain from this article of our faith. He himself says in his little book, well, we'll pass over the deep ones, the difficult ones in this consideration. We'll just go to a simple, striking example. He says, if you go into a house, and let's say it's winter like it is now, you go through the front door and you close the door and you notice it's warmer. And maybe at that point in time, you can say, well, yes, it's just because it's not outside where the wind is blowing. But then possibly you move into the next room, you open the door and go into the next room, and you feel that there's more heat. And you go into the next room, there's more heat. And you go into the next room, there's more heat. And maybe by this time, even if you're the least astute of all men, you'll be saying to yourself, it's hot in here. I wonder why. So that the thought will come very naturally, there must be a source of heat. Probably a fire somewhere in this house. I haven't yet seen it, but I know it's got to be there because this heat is not just the heat of not being cold, it is the heat from a source that is emitting heat. And so, likewise, with this world, this universe that we see, we can come in the same manner to a knowledge of its maker. We can see in this world different degrees of beauty, of worth, of value, of nobility in things. The different degrees of goodness in all creatures. And as we go ascending from one to the other, we have to say at some point in time, there must be a source of goodness, a source of beauty, a source of nobility. We take a rock, and yes, it's very nice. Maybe we have a marble, and you can see maybe in some of the churches of Rome the beauties that can be made with this marble, but still it's just a thing, lifeless. You move on to plants, and you can see an even greater beauty there. There's something alive. They grow. You move on to animals, and now they have this noble function of moving by themselves. They can go about. And you come to man even higher, and he has this mind that can think, that can reason. And so you can say there must be a source of this goodness in his creatures. There must be a source of this motion. There must be a source of this intelligence. And you come, in the end, to the good God. There is a source. It is only the logical conclusion of this consideration of the world. In the Bible, we have the Book of Wisdom, the wise man, who says that all men are vain, in whom there is not the knowledge of God, and who by the good things that are seen could not understand he who is. And that thought gets perpetuated throughout the Bible. St. Paul repeats it in his epistle to the Romans. That's a simple proof. There are things, there is a cause, that cause is God. He is their creator. But there have been many errors, and we will not go into all of the errors about this truth of our faith. We will simply go into the three principal ones. And he begins by telling us of the Manichaeans. The Manichaeans, they had this idea that all visible things were from the devil. You're visible, you're from the devil, at least your body. I'm visible, I'm from the devil. This church is visible, it's from the devil. That tree is visible, it's from the devil. Your car is from the devil. All visible things are from the devil. Why would they say that? What is the cause of their error? The principal cause of their error is that they say that God is the highest good. That's the cause of their error. But, Father, that's true. God is the highest good. Yes, it's true. We admit it. God is the highest good. But then their next step is that nothing which is evil can come from God. Because he's the highest good, how can anything evil come from him? And so they look at visible things and they say, that is evil, therefore it's essentially evil, and God can have no part in it. They take, for example, fire, and they say, fire is evil because it burns, it can burn you, and therefore it's essentially evil. They look at water, and they say, water's evil because it can suffocate you, therefore it's essentially evil. It is not from God. Of course, just listening to it, we can see the absurdity of it. But the answer which St. Augustine gave to the Manichaeans at the time, a little sort of story illustration, helps to point out that absurdity a little better. He says, a man, let's say you, go into a carpenter's shop, and you see there are many tools. You have the saws, you have the hammers, and you quake. That saw can cut me. That hammer can knock me out. And it would be possible, yes, to see those things and think that, but it would be absurd to see those things and to say, ah, the carpenter himself is wicked. The carpenter himself is a bad workman, because he keeps these things in his shop that can harm me. No, we see that those same things that might harm you can also make a beautiful piece of furniture, can make a beautiful building with these things. And it's wrong, absurd, to take certain individual things and then to apply to their user or even their maker an evil or a wickedness. What is harmful for one is useful for another is the answer to that there is a goodness even in visible things. and that whatever is good in them comes from God, and whatever is evil comes from our wrong use of these good things. And our faith, the faith points out the answer to the Manichaeans by saying in the very creed, all things visible and invisible, will say the Nicene Creed in a short while. And in that Nicene Creed, omnium visibilium et invisibilium, all things visible and invisible, he made the visible things. And in Genesis itself, it says, God made the heavens and the earth. So the Manichaean error is contrary to our faith. The second error is the ones who say that there is the world is eternal. It just is, and it's going to keep on being forever. Being forever. It always was and always will be. Why would anyone

And it's the example of let's say that, it's a bit of a impossible example, but let's say that a young boy just born is put on an island and raised by people in a certain way that he never sees them, and so that he grows up to be a man, never having seen another man or woman or child or animal. And so he has no knowledge of childbearing or how infants come into this world. And so, supposing that someone finally comes to him, and now he has another companion, his same size, and that companion tells him, yes, you came into existence because of these facts, and you were in your mother's womb for 9 months, and then you're, whoa, there. So you're saying that I was here, but look how big I am. That's absurd. It's impossible. I could never fit in my mother's womb. That's the same thing for someone who says, I can't imagine how the world would have begun. I wasn't there to see it. Therefore, it didn't happen. It must have been forever. It's an absurd idea, and yet they hold to it, and for that reason. But our faith is contrary to this error. Our faith teaches us, from the same Nicene Creed, it says, Factorem Caeli et Terrae, maker of heaven and earth. And what is made is not eternal. The third error is those who will say that, all right, fine, maybe the world isn't eternal, but God created everything from a certain stock of clay or putty that he had on hand. Whatever he did to make all this, he did it from a pre-existing matter. It sort of falls into the same category because then the matter is eternal. But the reason that people will make this error is that they wish to measure divine power by human power, to measure the things of God with the things of men. It'd be like, for example, if I were to take a 12-inch ruler and I wanted to measure this communion rail here, and so I put it on there and say, oh, it doesn't fit. And so I back up. I back up until, just from the angles, it looks like the 12-inch ruler is now the same size as the communion rail. I say, ah, it's 12 inches long. Obviously. It's silly, and yet it is an error that men make. They try to measure God by means of themselves. Man can't do it, therefore God can't do it. That is the answer. Man can't make things out of nothing. Man's specific action in making things is to take a matter already present and to bring out a certain form in it, to cause the form of the thing. Man can only cause the form. He can take these stones and to shape them into pillars. He can take other concrete matter and shape it into a statue or wood. He can shape, he can mold, he can cause a form, a shape, but he can't cause the matter. Whereas God himself, we know, is the first cause. He causes everything. He is the universal cause. And therefore, he causes not only form, he causes matter itself. And so when he makes, at the beginning, he makes from nothing. He makes not only the form, but he makes the matter as well. And that is why we say creation, because creation's its specific definition is to make out of nothing. And our faith will strengthen this answer by telling us in the Apostles' Creed, the words that are used are creator of heaven and earth. The Nicene Creed, which was later than the Apostles' Creed, changed the word to factorem in order to combat the error of the time, but the original words in the Apostles' Creed is creatorem caeli et terrae, creator. Well, thank you, Father, for presenting those things to us, but in a sense, you're preaching to the choir. We all believe that. We're not Manichaean.

0: aliens. We don't believe the world is eternal. And we all know that God created out of nothing. So thank you, but what am I supposed to do with that? Our faith isn't something that we take home and put on a shelf and forget about it. Our faith is something that we are constantly turning over in our mind in order to inspire the rest of our life to move our wills to act in a certain manner. And how will this bare truth of God, Creator, Almighty Creator, influence our life? These are the advantages that St. Thomas points out. He points out, firstly, that this faith in this article will give us a knowledge of the divine majesty, not a knowledge of God, we already have that, but to have a sense of how great God is. We'll never come to a complete knowledge of God's greatness, but this article helps us to get close to that majesty that God has. The Maker is greater than the thing made. We look at this world and we marvel at some of the things that are in it. We look at the stars and we marvel at their complexity, their beauty, their number. And yet, sometimes when we get before God, we say, yeah, you're normal, you're regular. I'm with you all the time, so I think very little of you now. No, to come into chapel, we should have at the same time this sense that we are coming into the presence of the greatest, the highest, the most powerful being ever. And yet very seldom do we reach that consideration of His Majesty, but this will help us to do it. Wisdom, the Book of Wisdom, which we quoted before, speaks of this as well and says the people of the past, they looked at the stars, the sky, the earth, the plants, and they saw their beauty, their complexity, and they took them to be gods, and they worshiped them. Well, how much greater is He who made them? It will also fill us with gratitude. St. Paul says it best, "What do you have which you have not received?" Well, I bought my car. No, you receive the money from an employer to buy that car, and that was, in a sense, given by God, maybe indirectly, but it is from God. Everything we have is from God. God made everything. God has a providence, a control over everything, a government of everything, and so if you get something, it is because He wants you to have it. And receiving these good things, so many good things from God, our life, our health, our happiness, we should be turning to thank Him. This bare thought should lead us to a thanksgiving to the good God. Also, we could be more patient in our sufferings. We know that God made everything. God made everything and He saw that it was good. But if this thing happens to hurt me, I have the knowledge that He made it, He Himself is good, and that He only permits this thing to afflict me in order to draw out a greater good. Affliction, we know, will purify sin. It will bring low the guilty ones. And it will attach those who are good in a greater manner to God. To see how poor things are in this world will make us want to be with God more and more. Job, you know, holy Job, who received very much from God and then was thrown into very great suffering as a test from God, says it very well. He says, "If we have received good things from His hands, why should we not receive evil things as well?" We're always ready to take when it's good, but then when He wants to hand us something that appears evil but is still, yes, good, we reject it. Another helpful advantage of this article of our faith is it will bring us the right use of creatures. God made everything. God made everything for a purpose. God made everything, first of all, to show forth his glory. Is that our first purpose in using things? The glory of God. We often wish it was. We often try to make it the glory of God, but it falls short. But God also made it for the secondary reason of our profit. Spiritual, yes, but even bodily profit. Food, drink, clothing, shelter. So God makes these things for us, but their primary purpose is his honor and glory. And we should use them not in a different manner than we have been, but with a different intention. It doesn't take much to change that intention in our mind, to renew that intention very often for the greater glory of God. Ad maiorem Dei gloriam, ut in omnia gloria Dei. These famous sayings of the Benedictines, of the Jesuits, to the greater glory of God, that in all things the glory be to God, should be our motto and should be our constant motto that we renew very often throughout the day. And finally, an advantage, which I didn't really want to bring up, but St. Thomas mentioned it, so I will bring it up, the dignity of man. It's not the dignitatis humanae of the new church in which we say that man in and of himself has a great value. No, man has no value outside of God. We see it in the Psalms that it says God has made him a little less than the angels. We see it in Genesis that man has been made in the image and likeness of God. And so there must be a certain worth, a certain dignity to this being who is like unto God, who is an image of God. But our faith will tell us that this image, this likeness, is in the soul. That outside of that, there is no real value of man. And this image of likeness of God, which we should reflect on, God has made us in his image and likeness, is something that should fill us with a sense of our own spiritual worth before God, which should so fill us with a knowledge of our spiritual worth that we say, sin is beneath me. I will not sin. Just as the son of a nobleman or the son of a king will say, I will not eat that. I will not be in the company of those people. They are beneath me. We likewise, because we are children of God, made in his image, like to say, sin is beneath me. The things of this world are beneath me. They're for my use, but they're not to be my gods. They're for my youth. They're under me. They're beneath me. That is the sense which St. Thomas wishes to bring out when he says the dignity of man, that will lead us to value ourselves for the spiritual worth that God has put in us and to not throw it away on vile things. These are the small truths, the small considerations I wish to give you today, which the good God wishes to give you today. Continue to turn them over in your mind. Continue to try to let this truth of our faith influence you. Don't let it be something that you know, but which you do not follow. In the name of the Father.
1: Amen. And so, my dear faithful, on this Ember Saturday of Pentecost, we are brought to the Gospel where it speaks about the stepmother of St. Peter, who was very much sick, and she was sick of a fever. And our Lord, as he is there to know that he is our Savior, he simply commands the fever to leave her. And that is where we can see the divine power of our Lord. It is not because he has a better medication or that he has some kind of treatment that is special or better than others, but rather his very words, that is to say, the very power that he has to make things whole by the simple expression of his will. As when the leper came to our Lord, and he says, Lord, if thou wilt, thou can make me clean, thou can make me whole. And our Lord said simply, I will it, be thou clean. And so there we can see, again in the Gospel of today, that great divine power of our Lord to put order in the world just simply by expressing his will. For after all things were created through him, and without him nothing was created that was created, as St. John says to us. But then we can see also, as many of the fathers of the church know, exclaim, that also in many other diseases our Lord cleansed and healed simply by placing his hand upon them. That is, by laying his hand upon him. It's exactly this laying of hands exactly is done. Also in the sacrament of confession, that is to say, of course, the priest does not touch the penitent, but he does raise his hand above the head of the penitent as he absolves from sin. Just remember that sin is the source of any evil that we have in this world, that all sickness and suffering come about because of sin. Not necessarily one's own personal sin, but of sin in general. The sin of this world is what it hinders the grace of God and actually destroys that order that he himself made. And so that is why the priest also, during the sacrament of confession, will impose his hands above the penitent as he gives the absolution. And so as St. Augustine says, what is this fever that we suffer from? That fever is that overweening pride, that is our jealousy, that is our gluttony. It is all these sins that we have that is the fever of our body. That is, they are passions which are completely out of control, which are not mastered by our will, but rather they'll cause all sorts of disorders in ourselves and around us. And so that is why we are especially encouraged on this day, not only to take advantage of that great sacrament which our Lord has given to us in order to calm and to cure the fevers of our soul, but also to remember that it's exactly through this living the Christian life that we have the blessings of God, that order is restored, that health is restored, that all these graces and blessings come to us through our Lord and Savior Jesus Christ. And so let us remember this also when we pray, for the candidates to the priesthood who are finishing their studies during this week, as they will soon go on retreat in order to prepare for their ordination, that we exactly pray for them also, to be very generous with the gifts that God has given to them. For a priest is not a priest for himself, but for others. That is, to give this grace of God to others. He also, of course, to do that worthily, must be close to God. And to do it fruitfully, of course, he must obey also the commandments of God. But above all, he must be generous with what God has given to him, that he might give what he has received. And above all, that grace of our Lord Jesus Christ. And so let us pray for the candidates to the priesthood this day, but also let us remind ourselves of the great goodness that God has in wanting to come amongst us and to cure us of our spiritual maladies and that spiritual grace that is given to us, that God might be praised. In the name of the Father, and of the Son, and of the Holy Ghost. Amen.
2: Voice of the Saints. Where there is no obedience, there is no virtue. Where there is no virtue, there is no good. Where there is no good, there is no love. Where there is no love, there is no God. And where there is no God, there is no heaven. Padre Pio.
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1: The Rosary is the most beautiful and the most rich in graces of all prayers. It is the prayer that touches most the heart of the Mother of God. And if you wish peace to reign in your homes, recite the family Rosary. Pope St.
2: In the name of the Father, and of the Son, and of the Holy Spirit, amen. I believe in God, the Father Almighty, creator of heaven and earth, and in Jesus Christ, his only Son, our Lord, who was conceived by the Holy Spirit, born of the Virgin Mary, suffered under Pontius Pilate, was crucified, died, and was buried. He descended into hell. The third day he arose again from the dead. He ascended into heaven and sitteth at the right hand of God, the Father Almighty. From thence he shall come to judge the living and the dead. I believe in the Holy Spirit, the Holy Catholic Church, the communion of saints, the forgiveness of sins, the resurrection of the body, and life everlasting. Amen. Our Father who art in heaven, hallowed be thy name. Thy kingdom come, thy will be done on earth as it is in heaven.
3: Give us this day our daily bread, and forgive us our trespasses, as we forgive those who trespass against us. And lead us not into temptation, but deliver us from evil. Amen.
2: Hail Mary, full of grace, the Lord is with thee. Blessed art thou among women, and blessed is the fruit of thy womb, Jesus.
3: Holy Mary, Mother of God, pray for us sinners now and at the hour of our death. Amen.
2: Hail Mary, full of grace, the Lord is with thee. Blessed art thou among women, and blessed is the fruit of thy womb, Jesus.
3: Holy Mary, Mother of God, pray for us sinners now and at the hour of our death. Amen.
2: Hail Mary, full of grace, the Lord is with thee. Blessed art thou among women, and blessed is the fruit of thy womb, Jesus.
3: Holy Mary, Mother of God, pray for us sinners now and at the hour of our death. Amen.
2: Glory be to the Father, and to the Son, and to the Holy Spirit.
3: As it was in the beginning, is now, and ever shall be, world without end. Amen.
4: The Joyful Mysteries.
2: The Joyful Story. Through Gabriel, God told Mary that she was to be the mother of the Messiah. She was willing, and the Word was made flesh. Then the gracious Mary went to her sister Elizabeth, her aged kinswoman, who was also awaiting the birth of a son, John the Baptist. Months later in Bethlehem for the census, Mary brought forth her son, Jesus. 40 days after his birth, at his presentation in the temple, Jesus was taken into the arms of the saintly Simeon. At the age of 12, he was again brought to the temple and became separated from his parents for 3 days while about my father's business. The first joyful mystery, the Annunciation. Our Father who art in heaven, hallowed be thy name, thy kingdom come. Thy will be done on earth as it is in heaven.
3: Give us this day our daily bread, and forgive us our trespasses, as we forgive those who trespass against us. And lead us not into temptation, but deliver us from evil. Amen.
2: Hail Mary, full of grace, the Lord is with thee. Blessed art thou among women, and blessed is the fruit of thy womb, Jesus.
3: Holy Mary, Mother of God, pray for us sinners now and at the hour of our death. Amen.
2: Hail Mary, full of grace, the Lord is with thee. Blessed art thou among women, and blessed is the fruit of thy womb, Jesus.
3: Holy Mary, Mother of God, pray for us sinners now and at the hour of our death. Amen.
2: Hail Mary, full of grace, the Lord is with thee. Blessed art thou among women, and blessed is the fruit of thy womb, Jesus.
3: Holy Mary, Mother of God, pray for us sinners now and at the hour of our death. Amen.
2: Hail Mary, full of grace, the Lord is with thee. Blessed art thou among women, and blessed is the fruit of thy womb, Jesus.
3: Holy Mary, Mother of God, pray for us sinners now and at the hour of our death. Amen.
2: Hail Mary, full of grace, the Lord is with thee. Blessed art thou among women, and blessed is the fruit of thy womb, Jesus.
3: Holy Mary, Mother of God, pray for us sinners now and at the hour of our death. Amen.
2: Hail Mary, full of grace, the Lord is with thee. Blessed art thou among women, and blessed is the fruit of thy womb, Jesus.
3: Holy Mary, Mother of God, pray for us sinners now and at the hour of our death. Amen.
2: Hail Mary, full of grace, the Lord is with thee. Blessed art thou among women, and blessed is the fruit of thy womb, Jesus.
3: Holy Mary, Mother of God, pray for us sinners now and at the hour of our death. Amen.
2: full of grace, the Lord is with thee. Blessed art thou among women, and blessed is the fruit of thy womb, Jesus.
3: Holy Mary, Mother of God, pray for us sinners now and the hour of our death. Amen.
2: Hail Mary, full of grace, the Lord is with thee. Blessed art thou among women, and blessed is the fruit of thy womb, Jesus.
3: Holy Mary, Mother of God, pray for us sinners now and the hour of our death. Amen.
2: Hail Mary, full of grace, the Lord is with thee. Blessed art thou among women, and blessed is the fruit of thy womb, Jesus.
3: Holy Mary, Mother of God, pray for us sinners now and the hour of our death. Amen.
2: Glory be to the Father, and to the Son, and to the Holy Spirit.
3: As it was in the beginning, is now, and shall be,
4: world without end. O my Jesus, forgive us our sins, save us from the fires of hell, and lead all souls to heaven, but especially those most in need of your mercy.
2: The second joyful mystery, the Visitation. Our Father, who art in heaven, hallowed be thy name. Thy kingdom come, thy will be done on earth as it is in heaven.
3: Give us this day our daily bread, and forgive us our trespasses, as we forgive those who trespass against us. And lead us not into temptation, but deliver us from evil.
2: Amen. Hail Mary, full of grace, the Lord is with thee. Blessed art thou among women, and blessed is the fruit of thy womb, Jesus.
3: Holy Mary, Mother of God, pray for us sinners now and at the hour of our death. Amen.
2: Hail Mary, full of grace, the Lord is with thee. Blessed art thou among women, and blessed is the fruit of thy womb, Jesus.
3: Holy Mary, Mother of God, pray for us sinners now and at the hour of our death.
2: Hail Mary, full of grace, the Lord is with thee. Blessed art thou among women, and blessed is the fruit of thy womb, Jesus.
3: Holy Mary, Mother of God, pray for us sinners now and at the hour of our death. Amen.
2: Hail Mary, full of grace, the Lord is with thee. Blessed art thou among women, and blessed is the fruit of thy womb, Jesus.
3: Holy Mary, Mother of God, pray for us sinners now and at the hour of our death. Amen.
2: Hail Mary, full of grace, the Lord is with thee. Blessed art thou among women, and blessed is the fruit of thy womb, Jesus.
3: Holy Mary, Mother of God, pray for us sinners now and at the hour of our death. Amen.
2: Hail Mary, full of grace, the Lord is with thee. Blessed art thou among women, and blessed is the fruit of thy womb, Jesus.
3: Holy Mary, Mother of God, pray for us sinners now and at the hour of our death.
2: Hail Mary, full of grace, the Lord is with thee. Blessed art thou among women, and blessed is the fruit of thy womb, Jesus.
3: Holy Mary, Mother of God, pray for us sinners now and at the hour of our death. Amen.
2: Hail Mary, full of grace, the Lord is with thee. Blessed art thou among women, and blessed is the fruit of thy womb, Jesus.
3: Holy Mary, Mother of God, pray for us sinners now and at the hour of our death. Amen.
2: Hail Mary, full of grace, the Lord is with thee. Blessed art thou among women, and blessed is the fruit of thy womb, Jesus.
3: Holy Mary, Mother of God, pray for us sinners now and at the hour of our death. Amen.
2: Hail Mary, full of grace, the Lord is with thee. Blessed art thou among women, and blessed is the fruit of thy womb, Jesus.
3: Holy Mary, Mother of God, pray for us sinners now and at the hour of our death. Amen.
2: Glory be to the Father, and to the Son, and to the Holy Spirit.
3: As it was in the beginning,
4: O my Jesus, forgive us our sins, save us from the fires of hell, and lead all souls to heaven, but especially those most in need of your mercy.
2: The third joyful mystery, the Nativity. Our Father, who art in heaven, hallowed be thy name. Thy kingdom come, thy will be done on earth as it is in heaven.
3: Give us this day our daily bread, and forgive us our trespasses, as we forgive those who trespass against us. And lead us not into temptation, but deliver us from evil.
2: Hail Mary, full of grace, the Lord is with thee. Blessed art thou among women, and blessed is the fruit of thy womb,
3: Jesus. Holy Mary, Mother of God, pray for us sinners now and at the hour of our death. Amen.
2: Hail Mary, full of grace, the Lord is with thee. Blessed art thou among women, and blessed is the fruit of thy womb, Jesus.
3: Holy Mary, Mother of God, pray for us sinners now and at the hour of our death. Amen.
2: Hail Mary, full of grace, the Lord is with thee. Blessed art thou among women, and blessed is the fruit of thy womb, Jesus.
3: Holy Mary, Mother of God, pray for us sinners now and at the hour of our death. Amen.
2: Hail Mary, full of grace, the Lord is with thee. Blessed art thou among women, and blessed is the fruit of thy womb, Jesus.
3: Holy Mary, Mother of God, pray for us sinners now and at the hour of our death. Amen.
2: Hail Mary, full of grace, the Lord is with thee. Blessed art thou among women, and blessed is the fruit of thy womb, Jesus.
3: Holy Mary, Mother of God, pray for us sinners now and at the hour of our death. Amen.
2: Hail Mary, full of grace, the Lord is with thee. Blessed art thou among women, and blessed is the fruit of thy womb, Jesus.
3: Holy Mary, Mother of God, pray for us sinners now and at the hour of our death. Amen.
2: Hail Mary, full of grace, the Lord is with thee. Blessed art thou among women, and blessed is the fruit of thy womb, Jesus.
3: Holy Mary, Mother of God, pray for us sinners now and at the hour of our death. Amen.
2: Hail Mary, full of grace, the Lord is with thee. Blessed art thou among women, and blessed is the fruit of thy womb, Jesus.
3: Holy Mary, Mother of God,
2: Hail Mary, full of grace, the Lord is with thee. Blessed art thou among women, and blessed is the fruit of thy womb, Jesus.
3: Holy Mary,
2: Hail Mary, full of grace, the Lord is with thee. Blessed art thou among women, and blessed is the fruit of thy womb, Jesus.
3: Holy Mary, Mother of God, pray for us sinners now and at the hour of our death. Amen.
2: Glory be to the Father, and to the Son, and to the Holy Spirit.
3: As it was in the beginning, is now, and shall be, world
4: without end. O my Jesus, forgive us our sins, save us from the fires of hell, and lead all souls to heaven, but especially those most in need of your mercy.
5: The fourth joyful mystery, the presentation in the temple.
2: Our Father who art in heaven, hallowed be thy name. Thy kingdom come, thy will be done on earth as it is in heaven.
3: Give us this day our daily bread, and forgive us our trespasses, as we forgive those who trespass against us. And lead us not into temptation, but deliver us from evil. Amen.
2: Hail Mary, full of grace, the Lord is with thee. Blessed art thou among women, and blessed is the fruit of thy womb, Jesus. Hail Mary, full of grace, the Lord is with thee. Blessed art thou among women, and blessed is the fruit of thy womb, Jesus. Hail Mary, full of grace, the Lord is with thee. Blessed art thou among women, and blessed is the fruit of thy womb, Jesus. Hail Mary, full of grace, the Lord is with thee. Blessed art thou among women, and blessed is the fruit of thy womb, Jesus. Hail Mary, full of grace, the Lord is with thee. Blessed art thou among women, and blessed is the fruit of thy womb, Jesus. Hail Mary, full of grace, the Lord is with thee. Blessed art thou among women, and blessed is the fruit of thy womb, Jesus. Hail Mary, full of grace, the Lord is with thee. Blessed art thou among women, and blessed is the fruit of thy womb, Jesus. Hail Mary, full of grace, the Lord is with thee. Blessed art thou among women, and blessed is the fruit of thy womb, Jesus. Hail Mary, full of grace, the Lord is with thee. Blessed art thou among women, and blessed is the fruit of thy womb, Jesus. Hail Mary, full of grace, the Lord is with thee. Blessed art thou among women, and blessed is the fruit of thy womb, Jesus. Glory be to the Father, and to the Son, and to the Holy Spirit.
4: O my Jesus, forgive us our sins, save us from the fires of hell, and lead all souls to heaven, but especially those most in need of your mercy.
5: Fifth joyful mystery, finding of Jesus in the temple.
2: Our Father who art in heaven, hallowed be thy name. Thy kingdom come, thy will be done on earth as it is in heaven.
3: Give us this day our daily bread, and forgive us our trespasses, as we forgive those who trespass against us. And lead us not into temptation, but deliver us from evil. Amen.
2: Hail Mary, full of grace, the Lord is with thee. Blessed art thou among women, and blessed is the fruit of thy womb, Jesus. Hail Mary, full of grace, the Lord is with thee. Blessed art thou among women, and blessed is the fruit of thy womb, Jesus. Hail Mary, full of grace, the Lord is with thee. Blessed art thou among women, and blessed is the fruit of thy womb, Jesus. Hail Mary, full of grace, the Lord is with thee. Blessed art thou among women, and blessed is the fruit of thy womb, Jesus.
3: Holy Mary, Mother of God, pray for us sinners now and at the hour of our death. Amen.
5: Hail Mary, full of grace, the Lord is with thee. Blessed art thou among women, and blessed is the fruit of thy womb, Jesus. Hail Mary, full of grace, the Lord is with thee. Blessed art thou among women, and blessed is the fruit of thy womb, Jesus. Hail Mary, full of grace, the Lord is with thee. Blessed art thou among women, and blessed is the fruit of thy womb, Jesus. Hail Mary, full of grace, the Lord is with thee. Blessed art thou among women, and blessed is the fruit of thy womb, Jesus. Hail Mary, full of grace, the Lord is with thee. Blessed art thou among women, and blessed is the fruit of thy womb, Jesus. Hail Mary, full of grace, the Lord is with thee. Blessed art thou among women, and blessed is the fruit of thy womb, Jesus. Glory be to the Father, and to the Son, and to the Holy Spirit.
3: As it was in the beginning, is now, and ever shall be, world without end.
4: O my Jesus, forgive us our sins, save us from the fires of hell, and lead all souls to heaven, but especially those most in need of your mercy. Hail, Holy Queen, Mother of Mercy, our life, our sweetness, and our hope. To thee do we cry, poor banished children of Eve. To thee do we send up our sighs, mourning and weeping in this valley of tears. Turn, then, most gracious Advocate, thine eyes of mercy toward us. And after this our exile, show unto us the blessed fruit of thy womb, Jesus. O clement, our loving and sweet Virgin Mary. Pray for us, the Holy Mother of God,
6: that we may be worthy of the promises of Christ.
4: We fly to thy patronage, O Holy Mother of God. Despise not our petitions and our necessities, but deliver us from all dangers, O ever glorious and blessed Virgin Mary.
5: In the name of the Father, and of the Son, and of the Holy
7: Ghost. In the name of the Father, and of the Son, and of the Holy Ghost. Amen. I believe in God, the Father Almighty, creator of heaven and earth, and in Jesus Christ, his only Son, our Lord, who was conceived by the Holy Ghost, born of the Virgin Mary, suffered under Pontius Pilate, was crucified, died, and was buried. He descended into hell. The third day he rose again from the dead. He ascended into heaven and stood at the right hand of God, the Father Almighty. From thence he shall come to judge the living and the dead. Our Father who art in heaven, hallowed be thy name. Thy kingdom come, thy will be done on earth as it is in heaven.
8: Give us
7: Hail Mary, full of grace, the Lord is with thee. Blessed art thou amongst women, and blessed is the fruit of thy womb, Jesus. Hail Mary, full of grace, the Lord is with thee. Blessed art thou amongst women, and blessed is the fruit of thy womb, Jesus. Hail Mary, full of grace, the Lord is with thee. Blessed art thou amongst women, and blessed is the fruit of thy womb, Jesus.
8: Holy Mary,

0: Five sorrowful mysteries. The first is the agony of our Lord in the garden. Our Father who art in heaven, hallowed be thy name. Thy kingdom come, thy will be done on earth as it is in heaven.
1: Give us this day our daily bread, and forgive us our trespasses, as we forgive those who trespass against us. And lead us not into temptation,
0: Hail Mary, full of grace, the Lord is with thee. Blessed art thou amongst women, and blessed is the fruit of thy womb, Jesus.
1: Holy Mary, Mother of God, pray for us sinners now and at the hour of our death. Amen.
0: Hail Mary, full of grace, the Lord is with thee. Blessed art thou amongst women, and blessed is the fruit of thy womb, Jesus.
1: Holy Mary, Mother of God, pray for us sinners now and at the hour of our death. Amen.
0: Hail Mary, full of grace, the Lord is with thee. Blessed art thou amongst women, and blessed is the fruit of thy womb, Jesus.
1: Holy Mary, Mother of God, pray for us sinners now and at the hour of our death.
0: Hail Mary, full of grace, the Lord is with thee. Blessed art thou amongst women, and blessed is the fruit of thy womb, Jesus.
1: Holy Mary, Mother of God, pray for us sinners now and at the hour of our death. Amen.
0: Hail Mary, full of grace, the Lord is with thee. Blessed art thou amongst women, and blessed is the fruit of thy womb, Jesus.
1: Holy Mary, Mother of God, pray for us sinners now and at the hour of our death. Amen.
0: Hail Mary, full of grace, the Lord is with thee. Blessed art thou amongst women, and blessed is the fruit of thy womb, Jesus.
1: Holy Mary, Mother of God, pray for us sinners now and at the hour of our death.
0: Hail Mary, full of grace, the Lord is with thee. Blessed art thou amongst women, and blessed is the fruit of thy womb, Jesus.
1: Holy Mary, Mother of God, pray for us sinners now and at the hour of our death. Amen.
0: Hail Mary, full of grace, the Lord is with thee. Blessed art thou amongst women, and blessed is the fruit of thy womb, Jesus.
1: Holy Mary, Mother of God, pray for us sinners now and at the hour of our death. Amen.
0: Hail Mary, full of grace, the Lord is with thee. Blessed art thou amongst women, and blessed is the fruit of thy womb, Jesus.
1: Holy Mary, Mother of God, pray for us sinners now and at the hour of our death.
0: Hail Mary, full of grace, the Lord is with thee. Blessed art thou amongst women, and blessed is the fruit of thy womb, Jesus.
1: Holy Mary, Mother of God, pray for us

0: my Jesus.
1: The second sorrowful mystery is the scourging at the pillar. Our Father who art in heaven, hallowed be thy name. Thy kingdom come, thy will be done on earth as it is in heaven.
2: Give us this day our daily bread, and forgive us our trespasses, as we forgive those who trespass against us. And lead us not into temptation, but deliver us from evil.
1: Hail Mary, full of grace, the Lord is with thee. Blessed art thou amongst women, and blessed is the fruit of thy womb, Jesus.
2: Holy Mary, Mother of God, pray for us sinners now and at the hour of our death.
1: Mary, full of grace, the Lord is with thee. Blessed art thou amongst women, and blessed is the fruit of thy womb, Jesus.
2: Holy Mary, Mother of God, pray for us sinners now and at the hour of our death. Amen.
1: Hail Mary, full of grace, the Lord is with thee. Blessed art thou amongst women, and blessed is the fruit of thy womb, Jesus.
2: Holy Mary, Mother of God, pray for us sinners now and at the hour of our death. Amen.
1: Hail Mary, full of grace, the Lord is with thee. Blessed art thou amongst women, and blessed is the fruit of thy womb, Jesus.
2: Holy Mary,
1: Hail Mary, full of grace, the Lord is with thee. Blessed art thou amongst women, and blessed is the fruit of thy womb, Jesus.
2: Holy Mary, Mother of God,
1: Hail Mary, full of grace, the Lord is with thee. Blessed art thou amongst women, and blessed is the fruit of thy womb, Jesus.
2: Holy Mary, Mother of God,
1: Hail Mary, full of grace, the Lord is with thee. Blessed art thou amongst women, and blessed is the fruit of thy womb, Jesus.
2: Holy Mary, Mother of God, pray for us sinners now and at the hour of our death.
1: Hail Mary, full of grace, the Lord is with thee. Blessed art thou amongst women, and blessed is the fruit of thy womb, Jesus.
2: Holy Mary, Mother of God, pray for us sinners now and at the hour of our death.
1: Full of grace, the Lord is with thee. Blessed art thou amongst women, and blessed is the fruit of thy womb, Jesus.
2: Holy Mary, Mother of God, pray for us sinners now and at the hour of our death.
1: Hail Mary, full of grace, the Lord is with thee. Blessed art thou amongst women, and blessed is the fruit of thy womb, Jesus.
2: Holy Mary, Mother of God, pray for us sinners now and at the hour of our death.

0: bestowed sorrowful mysteries, the crowning of thorns. Our Father, who art in heaven, hallowed be thy name. Thy kingdom come, thy will be done, on earth as it is in heaven. Hail Mary, full of grace, the Lord is with thee. Blessed art thou amongst women, and blessed is the fruit of thy womb, Jesus.
1: Holy Mary,
0: Hail Mary, full of grace, the Lord is with thee. Blessed art thou amongst women, and blessed is the fruit of thy womb, Jesus.
1: Holy Mary, Mother of God, pray for us sinners,
0: Hail Mary, full of grace, the Lord is with thee. Blessed art thou amongst women, and blessed is the fruit of thy womb, Jesus.
1: Holy Mary, Mother of God, pray for us sinners,
0: Hail Mary, full of grace, the Lord is with thee. Blessed art thou amongst women, and blessed is the fruit of thy womb, Jesus.
1: Holy Mary, Mother of God, pray for us sinners now and at the hour of our
0: death. Hail Mary, full of grace, the Lord is with thee. Blessed art thou amongst women, and blessed is the fruit of thy womb, Jesus.
1: Holy Mary, Mother of God, pray for us sinners now and at the hour of our death.
0: Hail Mary, full of grace, the Lord is with thee. Blessed art thou amongst women, and blessed is the fruit of thy womb, Jesus.
1: Holy
0: Hail Mary, full of grace, the Lord is with thee. Blessed art thou amongst women, and blessed is the fruit of thy womb, Jesus.
1: Holy Mary, Mother of God, pray for us sinners now.
0: Hail Mary, full of grace, the Lord is with thee. Blessed art thou amongst women, and blessed is the fruit of thy womb, Jesus.
1: Holy Mary, Mother of God, pray for us sinners
0: Hail Mary, full of grace, the Lord is with thee. Blessed art thou amongst women, and blessed is the fruit of thy womb, Jesus.
1: Holy Mary, Mother of God, pray for us sinners now and at the hour of our death.
0: Hail Mary, full of grace, the Lord is with thee. Blessed art thou amongst women, and blessed is the fruit of thy womb, Jesus.
1: Holy Mary, Mother of God, pray for us sinners now and at the hour of our death.

0: Almighty Jesus,
1: forgive us our sins, and save us from the fires of hell. We all sins.
2: Fourth sorrowful mystery is the carrying of the cross. Our Father who art in heaven, hallowed be thy name. Thy kingdom come, thy will be done on earth as it is in heaven.
3: Give us this day our daily bread, and forgive us our trespasses, as we forgive those who trespass against us. And lead us not into temptation,
2: but deliver us. Hail Mary, full of grace, the Lord is with thee. Blessed art thou amongst women, and blessed is the fruit of thy womb, Jesus.
4: Holy Mary, Mother of God, pray for us sinners now and at the hour of our death.
2: Hail Mary, full of grace, the Lord is with thee. Blessed art thou amongst women, and blessed is the fruit of thy womb, Jesus.
4: Holy Mary, Mother of God, pray for us sinners now and at the hour of our death.
2: Hail Mary, full of grace, the Lord is with thee. Blessed art thou amongst women, and blessed is the fruit of thy womb, Jesus.
4: Holy Mary, Mother of God, pray for us sinners now and at the hour of our death.
2: Hail Mary, full of grace, the Lord is with thee. Blessed art thou amongst women, and blessed is the fruit of thy womb, Jesus.
4: Holy Mary, Mother of God, pray for us sinners now and at the hour of our death.
2: Hail Mary, full of grace, the Lord is with thee. Blessed art thou amongst women, and blessed is the fruit of thy womb, Jesus.
4: Holy Mary, Mother of God, pray for us sinners now and at the hour of our death.
2: Hail Mary, full of grace, the Lord is with thee. Blessed art thou amongst women, and blessed is the fruit of thy womb, Jesus.
4: Holy Mary, Mother of God,
2: Hail Mary, full of grace, the Lord is with thee. Blessed art thou amongst women, and blessed is the fruit of thy womb, Jesus.
4: Holy Mary, Mother of God, pray for us sinners.
2: Hail Mary, full of grace, the Lord is with thee. Blessed art thou amongst women, and blessed is the fruit of thy womb, Jesus.
4: Holy Mary, Mother of God, pray for us sinners.
2: Hail Mary, full of grace, the Lord is with thee. Blessed art thou amongst women, and blessed is the fruit of thy womb, Jesus.
4: Holy Mary, Mother of God, pray for us sinners now and at the hour of our death.
2: Hail Mary, full of grace, the Lord is with thee. Blessed art thou amongst women, and blessed is the fruit of thy womb, Jesus.
4: Holy Mary, Mother of God, pray

0: Forgive us our sins, save us from the fire of hell. Lead all souls to heaven, especially those who most need thy mercy.
1: Death, sorrow, and mysteries, crucifixion, death of our Lord on the cross. Our Father, who art in heaven, hallowed be thy name. Thy kingdom come, thy will be done on earth as in heaven.
0: Give us this day our daily bread, and forgive us our trespasses, as we forgive those who trespass against us. And lead us not into temptation, but deliver us from evil.
1: Hail Mary, full of grace, the Lord is with thee. Blessed art thou amongst women, and blessed the fruit of thy womb, Jesus.
0: Holy Mary, Mother of God, pray for us sinners, now and at the hour of our death. Amen.
1: Hail Mary, full of grace, the Lord is with thee. Blessed art thou amongst women, and blessed the fruit of thy womb, Jesus.
0: Holy Mary, Mother of God, pray for us sinners, now and at the hour of our death. Amen.
1: Hail Mary, full of grace, the Lord is with thee. Blessed art thou amongst women, and blessed the fruit of thy womb, Jesus.
0: Holy Mary, Mother of God, pray for us sinners, now and at the hour of our death.
1: Hail Mary, full of grace, the Lord is with thee. Blessed art thou amongst women, and blessed the fruit of thy womb, Jesus.
0: Holy Mary, Mother of God, pray for us sinners, now and at the hour of our death.
1: Hail Mary, full of grace, the Lord is with thee. Blessed art thou amongst women, and blessed the fruit of thy womb, Jesus.
0: Holy Mary, Mother of God, pray for us sinners, now and at the hour of our death.
1: Hail Mary, full of grace, the Lord is with thee. Blessed art thou amongst women, and blessed the fruit of thy womb, Jesus.
0: Holy Mary, Mother of God, pray for us sinners, now and at the hour of our death.
1: Hail Mary, full of grace, Lord is with thee. Blessed art thou amongst women, and blessed the fruit of thy womb, Jesus.
0: Holy Mary, Mother of God, pray for us sinners, now and at the hour of our death.
1: Hail Mary, full of grace, Lord is with thee. Blessed art thou amongst women, and blessed the fruit of thy womb, Jesus.
0: Holy Mary, Mother of God, pray for us sinners, now and at the hour of our death.
1: Hail Mary, full of grace, Lord is with thee. Blessed art thou amongst women, and blessed the fruit of thy womb, Jesus.
0: Holy Mary, Mother of God, pray for us sinners, now and at the hour of our death.
1: Hail Mary, full of grace, the Lord is with thee. Blessed art thou amongst women, and blessed the fruit of thy womb, Jesus.
0: Holy Mary, Mother of God,

0: Hail, Holy Queen,
1: Mother of Mercy, God, our Lord, Son of God.
0: To thee do we cry, our last judgment. To thee do we send up our sighs, our sighs, our tears. Turn then, most gracious, our dear God's mercy towards us. And have peace, our exaltation, to us, most of our Jesus. O clement, O loving, O sweet Virgin Mary. Pray for us, Holy Mother of God. Let us pray. O God, whose only begotten Son, by his life, death, and resurrection, has purchased for us the rewards of eternal life. Grant, we beseech thee, that meditating upon these mysteries of the most holy rosary of the Blessed Virgin Mary, we may imitate what they contain and obtain what they promise through the same Christ our Lord.
2: In the name of the Father, and of the Son, and of the Holy Ghost, and I believe in God, the Father Almighty, creator of heaven and earth, and in Jesus Christ, his only Son, our Lord, who was conceived by the Holy Ghost, born of the Virgin Mary, suffered under Pontius Pilate, was crucified, died, and was buried. He descended into hell. The third day he arose again from the dead. He ascended into heaven, seated at the right hand of God, the Father Almighty. From thence he shall come to judge the living and the dead. Our Father who art in heaven, hallowed be thy name. Thy kingdom come, thy will be done on earth as it is in heaven.
3: Give us
2: Hail Mary, full of grace, the Lord is with thee. Blessed art thou amongst women, and blessed is the fruit of thy womb, Jesus. Hail Mary, full of grace, the Lord is with thee. Blessed art thou amongst women, and blessed is the fruit of thy womb, Jesus. Hail Mary, full of grace, the Lord is with thee. Blessed art thou amongst women, and blessed is the fruit of thy womb, Jesus.

0: First glorious mystery of the resurrection. Our Father who art in heaven, hallowed be thy name. Thy kingdom come, thy will be done on earth as it is in heaven. Hail Mary, full of grace, the Lord is with thee. Blessed art thou amongst women, and blessed is the fruit of thy womb, Jesus.
1: Holy Mary, Mother
0: of God, pray for us Hail Mary, full of grace, the Lord is with thee. Blessed art thou amongst women, and blessed is the fruit of thy womb, Jesus.
1: Holy Mary, Mother of God, pray for us
0: Hail Mary, full of grace, the Lord is with thee. Blessed art thou amongst women, and blessed is the fruit of thy womb, Jesus.
1: Holy Mary, Mother of God, pray for us
0: Hail Mary, full of grace, the Lord is with thee. Blessed art thou amongst women, and blessed is the fruit of thy womb, Jesus.
1: Holy Mary, Mother of God, pray for us sinners now
0: Hail Mary, full of grace, the Lord is with thee. Blessed art thou amongst women, and blessed is the fruit of thy womb, Jesus.
1: Holy Mary, Mother of God, pray for us sinners now
0: Hail Mary, full of grace, the Lord is with thee. Blessed art thou amongst women, and blessed is the fruit of thy womb, Jesus.
1: Holy Mary, Mother of God, pray for us sinners now
0: Hail Mary, full of grace, the Lord is with thee. Blessed art thou amongst women, and blessed is the fruit of thy womb, Jesus.
1: Holy Mary, Mother of God, pray for us
0: Hail Mary, full of grace, the Lord is with thee. Blessed art thou amongst women, and blessed is the fruit of thy womb, Jesus.
1: Holy Mary, Mother of God, pray for us
0: Hail Mary, full of grace, the Lord is with thee. Blessed art thou amongst women, and blessed is the fruit of thy womb, Jesus.
1: Holy Mary,
0: Hail Mary, full of grace, the Lord is with thee. Blessed art thou amongst women, and blessed is the fruit of thy womb, Jesus.
1: Holy Mary,

0: second glorious mystery is the Ascension. Our Father who art in heaven, hallowed be thy name. Thy kingdom come, thy will be done on earth as it is in heaven.
1: Give us this day our daily bread, and forgive us our trespasses, as we forgive those who trespass against us. And lead us not into temptation, but deliver us from evil.
0: Hail Mary, full of grace, the Lord is with thee. Blessed art thou amongst women, and blessed is the fruit of thy womb, Jesus.
1: Holy Mary, Mother of God, pray for us sinners now and at the hour of our death.
0: Hail Mary, full of grace, the Lord is with thee. Blessed art thou amongst women, and blessed is the fruit of thy womb, Jesus.
1: Holy Mary, Mother of God, pray for us sinners now and at the hour of our death.
0: Hail Mary, full of grace, the Lord is with thee. Blessed art thou amongst women, and blessed is the fruit of thy womb, Jesus.
1: Holy Mary, Mother of God, pray for us sinners now and at the
0: Hail Mary, full of grace, the Lord is with thee. Blessed art thou amongst women, and blessed is the fruit of thy womb, Jesus.
1: Holy Mary, Mother of God, pray for us sinners now and
0: Hail Mary, full of grace, the Lord is with thee. Blessed art thou amongst women, and blessed is the fruit of thy womb, Jesus.
1: Holy Mary, Mother of God, pray for us sinners now and
0: Hail Mary, full of grace, the Lord is with thee. Blessed art thou amongst women, and blessed is the fruit of thy womb, Jesus.
1: Holy Mary, Mother of God, pray for us sinners now and
0: Hail Mary, full of grace, the Lord is with thee. Blessed art thou amongst women, and blessed is the fruit of thy womb, Jesus.
1: Holy Mary, Mother of God, pray for us sinners now and
0: Hail Mary, full of grace, the Lord is with thee. Blessed art thou amongst women, and blessed is the fruit of thy womb, Jesus.
1: Holy Mary, Mother of God,
0: Hail Mary, full of grace, the Lord is with thee. Blessed art thou amongst women, and blessed is the fruit of thy womb, Jesus.
1: Holy Mary, Mother of God, pray for us sinners now and
0: Hail Mary, full of grace, the Lord is with thee. Blessed art thou amongst women, and blessed is the fruit of thy womb, Jesus.
1: Holy Mary, Mother of God, pray for us sinners now and

0: Third glorious mystery is the descent of the Holy Ghost upon the apostles of Mary. Our Father, who art in heaven, hallowed be thy name. Thy kingdom come, thy will be done on earth as it is in heaven.
1: Give us this day our daily bread, and forgive us our trespasses, as we forgive those who trespass against us. And lead us not into temptation, but deliver us from evil.
0: Hail Mary, full of grace, the Lord is with thee. Blessed art thou amongst women, and blessed is the fruit of thy womb, Jesus.
1: Holy Mary, Mother of God, pray for us sinners now.
0: Hail Mary, full of grace, the Lord is with thee. Blessed art thou amongst women, and blessed is the fruit of thy womb, Jesus.
1: Holy Mary, Mother of God, pray for us sinners now and at the
0: hour of our death. Hail Mary, full of grace, the Lord is with thee. Blessed art thou amongst women, and blessed is the fruit of thy womb, Jesus.
1: Holy Mary, Mother of God, pray for us sinners now and at the hour of our death.
0: Hail Mary, full of grace, the Lord is with thee. Blessed art thou amongst women, and blessed is the fruit of thy womb, Jesus.
1: Holy Mary, Mother of God, pray for us sinners now and
0: the hour of our death. Hail Mary, full of grace, the Lord is with thee. Blessed art thou amongst women, and blessed is the fruit of thy womb, Jesus.
1: Holy Mary, Mother of God, pray for us sinners now and the hour of our death.
0: Hail Mary, full of grace, the Lord is with thee. Blessed art thou amongst women, and blessed is the fruit of thy womb, Jesus.
1: Holy Mary, Mother of God, pray for us sinners now and the hour of our death.
0: Hail Mary, full of grace, the Lord is with thee. Blessed art thou amongst women, and blessed is the fruit of thy womb, Jesus.
1: Holy Mary, Mother of God, pray for us sinners.

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0: Adocateten, et fidelium animi per misericordiam Dei requiescant in pace.
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3: A short instruction on the Holy Mass. Of all the practices recommended by our holy religion, morning and evening prayers, prayers before and after meals, visits to the Most Holy Sacrament, Rosary, Way of the Cross, etc., the August sacrifice of the Mass is the greatest, the most precious, and the most holy, as well as the most conducive to man's salvation. Holy Mass was instituted by Christ Himself at the Last Supper. He commanded his apostles to do the same that he had done, saying, "Do this for a commemoration of me." Assisting at Holy Mass, you should have the fourfold intention of adoration, by which we acknowledge our dependence on God as the ruler over life and death, of praise and thanksgiving for the benefits conferred on us, of reparation for our sins and negligences, of impetration to implore of Him the grace necessary for our salvation. If you desire to implore other benefits from God through the Holy Sacrifice of the Mass, very well, but do not forget the main intention. You can offer the Mass in union with the priest for some particular end, for instance, to obtain the grace to practice a particular virtue, overcome a special temptation, or obtain any other favor, either for yourself or your neighbor.

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1: An act of spiritual communion. In the name of the Father, and of the Son, and of the Holy Spirit. Amen. My Jesus, I believe that you are present in the most holy sacrament. I love you above all things, and I desire to receive you into my soul. Since I cannot at this moment receive you sacramentally, come at least spiritually into my heart. I embrace you as if you were already there, and unite myself wholly to you. Never permit me to be separated from you. Amen. In the name of the Father, and of the Son, and of the Holy Spirit. Amen.

0: We have our faith because we believe what God has revealed and what he teaches us through the church. We obey the church when we believe. We make acts of faith. It's an act of obedience. We don't understand the mysteries of our faith. We don't figure them out. We believe because God tells us, because the church teaches us. We obey. We obey when it comes to the commandments of the church, the precepts of the church. We don't choose them. Just like we don't choose the faith, we don't choose the commandments, we obey. When the priest celebrates the traditional Latin Mass, he obeys the rites of the church, the rubrics. He follows them as carefully as he possibly can. It's an act of obedience. The whole life of Catholics is that of obedience because we know the church knows better and the church is able to teach us how to live our Catholic lives, how to pray, what to pray for. The church tells us everything and we are happy to obey, and we do so with joy in our hearts because the church can teach us how to love God and how to serve him. Protestantism is a rebellion, just like King Saul's rebellion. It's a rebellion against the laws of the church, the prayers of the church, the customs of the church, the traditions of the church. And likewise, modernism is a rebellion. Sometimes people accuse us, traditional Catholics, of being disobedient. Disobedient to the Pope and the bishops who want to reform and change the church from within. And of being attached to our own will and our own way of doing things. In fact, everything we do is dictated to us by the church, handed down by the laws of the church, by the traditional code of canon law, by the rubrics, by the customs and the practices of our forefathers, and we do what has been proven and tried as producing saints. And we're happy to do it. We're not traditional because we want to be, because we choose to be, because this is our own idea, but because the church teaches us that. And the church has condemned all the modern errors and all the liberalism and the religious liberty and the ecumenism. It's all condemned. And the church has taught us. Archbishop Lefebvre was accused of saying, "You are disobedient to the Pope, Pope Paul VI, by refusing to say the new Mass." And he says, "Either I must obey the Pope before Vatican II or the Popes after Vatican II. I can't obey both. They're in contradiction with one another. Whom must I obey? The Church, the mind of the Church, of course." And the same applies to us too. And so it's our love of obedience which makes us traditional Catholics. And it's our love of obedience to the Church, the mind of the Church, the way the Church loves and adores and serves Almighty God. That's why we keep all the rules and customs. And that obedience is a precious virtue.
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2: In the name of the Father, and of the Son, and of the Holy Ghost, amen. My dear faithful, you heard last week a promise that Father Bicoltz made that you would hear another sermon on Fatima this week, and indeed we hold to that promise and will endeavour to do so over the next few weeks to help you enter into the spirit of Fatima, to help you learn really the depth of this great devotion, which is a devotion to the Immaculate Heart of Mary, which comes to us through these separate apparitions that Our Lady will communicate to us through these seers over these 6-month period from May to October. It is not only good to have a knowledge of the event, but it is in learning about the event in all its detail that we acquire this devotion to the Immaculate Heart of Mary. Our Lady communicates to us a certain, not only understanding, but a certain love for her Immaculate Heart, as she did communicate to the children themselves across these apparitions that they would have of her. Indeed, we'll see as we proceed through the year how important this devotion to the Immaculate Heart of Mary, how important these messages of Fatima are. But for the moment, it suffices to simply acquire a knowledge of them, for you cannot love what you do not know. So we go to the 13th of June, 1917. 13th of June is a date that is, I would say, a favourite date amongst faithful here, because it's the feast day of Saint Antony of Padua himself. And the 13th of June was chosen by Our Lady not haphazardly. The 13th of May likewise has its significance. The 13th of June was the national feast day for Portugal, because Portugal has as its patron saint Saint Antony himself. Saint Antony was born in Lisbon. Saint Antony was an Augustinian friar in the Coimbrian monastery in Portugal, and would of course be sent to Italy to perform much of his apostolate, and there became famous for his work, but he remained Portuguese. The parish in which Lucy and Jacinta and Francisco were was in fact the parish of Saint Antony. It does not mean that all the churches in Portugal were named after Saint Antony, quite the contrary, but this particular parish was. So we have at least that claim to fame, that we are of the same patron as these three seers' home parish was. And just as we, on the 13th of June, or the Sunday closest to it, have a great festivity, celebrate a Mass in his honour, a sermon is preached in his honour, a procession is performed in his honour, a meal afterwards is held in his honour, so too, likewise, all these same events would take place on the 13th of June in the parish of Lucy and Jacinta and Francisco. And yet it was on this day that Our Lady chose to appear. And it was on this day that they would have to, despite the fact they loved being attending these events and would never miss them for the world, they would have to make that sacrifice. They would have to leave the festivities, they would have to go to the Cova Adria, and they would have to wait there patiently for the coming of Our Lady. And this indeed they did. There were, when they went there, 50 people already assembled. 50 curious onlookers, 50 believers, 50 Catholics simply wanting to know more about the apparitions, and hoping, if they could, be it granted to them, at least to have some sign that these apparitions took place. So these are the first witnesses, if you like, of these apparitions. Our Lady would appear after they had recited the rosary, as they were beginning to recite the litany of Loreto. Lucy told them that there would not be time to finish it. And then Lucy arranged her mantilla, she arranged her frock, and she, as though in fact she was going to the church, and then Our Lady appeared on the holm oak, just the same way as she appeared on the 13th of May. When Our Lady appeared, Lucy would address her, "Your Grace, you have asked us to come here on the 13th of the month. Here we are. What do you want of us?" And Our Lady will make three very specific requests to the children. The first request will be simply a reminder to keep the appointments. "I want you to come here on the 13th of next month." The second request will be insistence again on the recitation of the rosary daily. "I want you to say the rosary daily." And then the third request will be in relation to Lucy. "I want you to learn to read." Lucy was about 13, 14 years of age. So that she had not still learnt to read was not her own fault. She was quite capable of reading. She was a very intelligent young girl, a very quick, a very sharp intelligence, in fact. But her mother had neglected to tend to her education. She had kept her at home. She had kept her for the sake of assisting her in her many household chores and tending to the sheep and so on and so forth. And this, of course, did not meet with heaven's approval. The neglect of the children's education was not approved at all by Our Lady. Then Lucy would ask for the cure of someone. She had many people asking for her to be the spokeswoman for them before Our Lady, to ask for special graces and certain prayers and to be answered and so on and so forth. Lucy did not present all of them. She simply presented one. It was the cure of a certain man. Our Lady said, if he be converted, he will be cured before the end of the year. So Our Lady is going to grant a miracle, but she's going to grant that miracle, of course, on the condition of his interior conversion, his interior healing, like the leper in today's gospel. He will be cured by our Lord, but that curing will be there in order to secure his salvation. And Lucy will then put forward the next request. This request comes not just from her, this request comes from her, Jacinta, and Francisco. And it's the consequence of having seen Our Lady on the 13th of May. They saw an angel the year before. They will see Our Lady now on the 13th of May. Then on the 13th of May. And in that apparition of the 13th of May, she promises that they will go to heaven, but she doesn't give any time frames. The children, seeing Our Lady, want nothing else but to go to heaven. Francisco will often repeat after that first apparition, all I want is to go to heaven. The things of this earth no longer interest them once they have seen Our Lady. Our Lady is going to give an answer to that question, which is going to, in fact, establish, in a sense, the vocation. It's going to mark out their individual and personal vocations to a certain degree. It's going to give them a singular and extraordinary impetus and desire for their sanctification. Before I go to that answer of Our Lady, we take a step aside and we look at what these bystanders are witnessing. What are they seeing taking place at this moment? Well, they certainly are not seeing Our Lady. What they do witness, according to the various reports, is that this oak tree, this holm oak rather, is bearing under the weight of a person who's standing above it. The branches are bending under this weight, that there is certainly a sign of the impression of someone's feet upon the holm oak. This impression will remain even after the apparition has finished. That they hear something, they do hear, some of them, a reply to the questions that little Lucy asks. Little Lucy is the only person to speak. She is, if you like, the spokeswoman of the three. And this voice that they hear is a very fine voice, but a very distant voice, to the point where they cannot make out any of the words. It's only given to Lucy and Jacinta to hear Our Lady. Francisco will not be able to hear Our Lady. He will see her, but he will require the others to communicate to him afterwards what Our Lady has said. So if you like, there are various degrees of participation in this apparition, as there are various degrees in heaven of the beatific vision.

take us to heaven. And the question is not would you take us to heaven sometime soon, but would you take us to heaven now? We want to go now. We can't wait. A lady replies, I will take Francisco and Jacinta soon. But for years for you, you must remain sometime longer here on earth, for our Lord wants to establish devotion to my Immaculate Heart. To whosoever embraces this devotion, I promise salvation. They will be, says Our Lady, as flowers that will adorn the throne of God. These people who embrace this devotion, they will be especially dear to God, says Our Lady. These words of Our Lady indicate that this devotion to her Immaculate Heart is not something that she is specially wanting. It's something that our Lord is especially wanting for the world, for her glory and her honour. It's a devotion which our Lord is not content to be spread within a small number. It must be worldwide. He wants devotion in the world to my Immaculate Heart. It's a devotion which is indeed going to secure the salvation of a great number of people. To whomsoever embraces this devotion, I promise salvation. And it's a devotion which will be especially pleasing to God. In other words, a devotion which sets itself in a way above other devotions. It does not mean that we are to drop all our other devotions and only have this devotion. It means that this devotion is a devotion especially granted for this time. A devotion which is especially important for our times, which Sister Lucy insists on, Our Lady has made her understand, are the end times. It is a devotion which is especially dear to God, and therefore will produce saints. As we will see in the life of these three seers, the degree of sanctity which they arrive at through this devotion, and as we will see, especially from Lucy, who will become a saint because primarily of the way that she walks. I mean that she walks the path of Our Lady. Our Lady will be her way and her refuge. Now, Lucy, having heard this response of Our Lady, that she must stay longer, that she is going to be the instrument through which our Lord is going to spread devotion to of the Immaculate Heart of His Mother, she is saddened. She is saddened to lose the company of her two cousins for the simple reason that they are the only two who understand her. No one else does. They are the only two who have ever seen Our Lady like she has. They are the only two who share in this tremendous mission that has been confided to her. And in fact, since these apparitions, especially those of the angel and the first apparition, they have become very, very close. Their reunion has been forged by the sufferings that they have had to pass through already since the first apparition. They therefore cannot bear to lose each other, and the possibility of being the last one and the only one left on earth is for little Lucy something unbearable. And so she pleads with Our Lady, am I to stay here alone? And Our Lady replies, no, my daughter. Do you suffer a great deal? Don't lose heart. I will never forsake you. And then she gives a reply which establishes, in fact, the overall spirituality that will form the life of this Portuguese girl and later Carmelite nun. She says, my Immaculate Heart will be your refuge and the way that leads to God. And so that these words do not remain empty words or words that fall on deaf ears because the children are too young to understand their depth, Our Lady then, as she says these words, she opens her hands, as she did in Rudabach when she presented us with the image for the Miraculous Medal. She opens her hands.

0: hands. She, as she did on the 13th of May, when she let the streams of light pour into the souls of these children, so she will do so again on the 13th of June. And the light that will come forth and pour into the souls of these children is the light of God Himself. They are going to participate in the vision of God. It's not going to be the beatific vision in itself. It's going to be a distant, if you like, vision of God, but it's going to be certainly enough to allow them to penetrate into some of the great mysteries that Our Lady will wish them to have a deep and a intimate knowledge of. In this case, the mystery of her Immaculate Heart. She communicates to them this light, and in this light they see two streams, if you like, one rising up into heaven, the other coming down and pouring upon the earth. Those that going up into heaven, in the midst of it, caught up, if you like, in the current, is Francisco and Jacinta, whereas in the other stream pouring down upon the earth is Lucy. Lucy will be given to understand that this means that the two others will shortly ascend to heaven, or shortly die and go to heaven rather, whereas she herself, she will remain on earth for a period longer. Then Our Lady grants them other graces. She grants them to understand other things, things which are not, we don't need to know about. They were for the children, to prepare them for their mission ahead. But one thing they do reveal to us, which brings us now to the very heart or centre of the mission of the message of Fatima, is this revelation of the Immaculate Heart. She stands before them, she holds in her right hand her Immaculate Heart, encircled with thorns, the image of which we see every time we see a picture of the Immaculate Heart or a statue. These thorns, as you know, representing the sins of mankind, and this heart seeking reparation for those sins. And she grants, as the children see this image, she grants them a profound and intimate knowledge of her Immaculate Heart, an ardent love, says Sister Lucy, and an intimate knowledge of the Immaculate Heart of Mary. It's a knowledge which is not just limited to these three seers. It's a knowledge which was given to Sister Lucy, little Lucy, so that later on she could transmit it and communicate it to the world. It is a knowledge granted to us to the degree, of course, that we take the time to study, to live, and to embrace this devotion to the Immaculate Heart of Mary, which we will indeed have time to do as the year progresses. The 50 onlookers present witnessed the end of the apparition, were glad that they were there, had seen enough to convince them that something supernatural was taking place, and had received one single answer to their question, to what did Our Lady say? Sister Lucy simply replies, pray the rosary daily. That for them was enough. They understood that that's all they needed at this stage to do. And it gave them a greater devotion, a greater love for their daily rosary. They would pray the litany of Our Lady, and then as a group they would head back to the town where the festivities were taking place, in procession or you like, if you're in a pilgrimage, and there they would pray the rosary on the way. As they arrived into the town, people asked them, so where have you been, what have you been doing? And they explained that they had been at the Covaderia and that they had witnessed the apparition of Our Lady. They had spoken with such faith and such enthusiasm that the others who heard them were indeed ignited with great interest, to the point where these 50 witnesses, first witnesses, generated enough interest and enthusiasm to bring thousands to the next apparition a month later, which we will see next Sunday. In the name of the Father, and of the Son, and of the Holy Ghost. Amen.
1: Hatsum, Letter to a Young Man. Dear, you might be puzzled by the title of this letter. Hatsum is the answer you would give in Latin should your name be read out in a roll call. During the priestly ordination ceremony, the assistant priest reads out the names of the candidates for ordination, to which the ordinandi reply, Ad sum. or present. Technically, this would be the very moment of your vocation, should you choose to give yourself to the priesthood. It is the moment when you are called in the name of the bishop to receive the sacrament of holy order. It is the culmination of a journey often strewn with obstacles and doubt, demands and sacrifice, a journey that the world does not understand. Holy order. The adsum that you might cry out before the bishop, the ministers and the faithful would be but the exterior and climactic manifestation of the interior adsum, oft repeated since the desire to enter seminary was first discerned. Standing before the bishop, candle in right hand, chasuble folded over the left arm, you would have prepared yourself for this moment by leaving the world, leaving its way of life, and leaving its outward dress in order to become an adopted child of the church by the ceremony of tonsure, to approach the altar by the four minor orders, to reach the threshold of the priesthood by the major orders of the subdiaconate and diaconate, so that after much prayer, study, and the exercise of virtue, you might be ready to receive the greatest gift that God can bestow on a man, the sacramental priesthood, which is nothing less than a participation in the priesthood of our Lord Jesus Christ. Order in the hierarchy. The sacrament is called holy order because it inserts the recipient into an order, which is the hierarchy of the sacred ministers, subdeacon, deacon, priest, bishop. Ordination to the diaconate and to the episcopate are also part of the sacrament of holy order. All three ordinations, to the diaconate, the priesthood, and the episcopate, imprint a character on the soul, which mark the ordinand according to his order. Order to Christ. To be ordained is to be ordered or configured to Christ as the mediator between God and man. We say that the priest participates in the priesthood of Jesus Christ, who is the sole priest of the New Testament. The priest, therefore, in the person of Christ, offers the divine sacrifice to God on behalf of man and draws down heavenly gifts of grace to order men and to order the whole of society to God. Order in man. The priest is not just a conduit of gifts from man to God and from God to man. He gives himself to God along with Christ as the victim. He also gives himself to man along with Christ as a teacher, governor, and sanctifier. In relation to man, his purpose is to bring mankind back to God, both as individuals and collectively in society. For this reason, too, we could say that the sacrament of holy order is aptly named because its purpose is to put order into the world, into individuals, families, communities, nations, the whole of society, so that they may finish in God. This order is not just an order of actions, moral behaviour, but also an order of being. A man ordered to God in his being is one incorporated into the mystical body of Christ by sanctifying grace. In summary, the priest is one who works for the recapitulation of all things in Christ. We refer to Pope St. Pius X's motto taken from St. Paul, Instaurare omnia in Christo. The need for holy order. In the world today, instead of moving towards a recapitulation in Christ, mankind appears to be collectively distancing itself from God with fiendish determination. The culture of death, of which woke culture is the latest subspecies, is in despotic ascendancy everywhere in the world, even in the Catholic Church. The greatest powers of the world are united in creating a new world order, which in fact is just a continuation of the old world disorder of Lucifer's rebellion against God. And the only way this movement can be reversed is by the sacrament of holy order. We need more young men to say ad sum. The eternal future of so many souls and the history of the world depend on it. Just think, a priest ordained at, say, 26 years old and living until 80 would offer over 20,000 masses, would hear perhaps 30,000 confessions and would give communion 500,000 times. He would baptize perhaps 500 souls and marry 100 couples, catechize hundreds of children and adults and bury another 500 souls. Every vocation, therefore, is a world-changing event. Your choice. Adsum first in your heart and later before the bishop on the day of your ordination, is your choice. Don't wait for a Damascene thunderbolt or a gentle whisper in the breeze. A vocation is your choice. If there are no insurmountable obstacles on your path to the priesthood, such as responsibilities or dependence, and if you have the requisite moral and intellectual virtue, all that is holding you back from uttering ad sum is your will, because it's your choice. You have heard me say this before. A vocation is not something totally objective, something that you can have metaphysical certitude about. And it's not something totally subjective, something to be found in mysterious signs and sentiments. It's your choice, based on both the facts of your capability and your disposition of heart towards self-sacrificing love of God and everything he loves. Your courage. So, ponder this call to cry ad sum to the bishop. If it fills you with fear, know that you can't be courageous unless you are afraid. And I know how much you treasure the virtue of fortitude. With my blessing, in Jesus and Mary.
2: An act of spiritual communion. In the name of the Father, and of the Son, and of the Holy Spirit. Amen. My Jesus, I believe that you are present in the most holy sacrament. I love you above all things, and I desire to receive you into my soul. Since I cannot at this moment receive you sacramentally, come at least spiritually into my heart. I embrace you as if you were already there, and unite myself wholly to you. Never permit me to be separated from you. Amen. In the name of the Father, and of the Son, and of the Holy Spirit. Amen.
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4: Sister Lucy said the following: "The Most Holy Virgin in these last times in which we live has given a new efficacy to the recitation of the Rosary to such an extent that there is no problem, no matter how difficult it is, whether temporal or above all spiritual, in the personal life of each one of us, of our families, of the families of the world, or of religious communities, or even of the lives of peoples and nations, that cannot be solved by the Rosary. There is no problem, I tell you, no matter how difficult it is, that we cannot resolve by the prayer of the Holy Rosary."
5: The Holy Rosary. In the name of the Father, and of the Son, and of the Holy Ghost. Amen. I believe in God, the Father Almighty, creator of heaven and earth, and in Jesus Christ, his only Son, our Lord, who was conceived by the Holy Ghost, born of the Virgin Mary, suffered under Pontius Pilate, was crucified, died, and was buried. He descended into hell. The third day he arose again from the dead. He ascended into heaven, sitteth at the right hand of God, the Father Almighty. From thence he shall come to judge the living and the dead. Our Father, who art in heaven, hallowed be thy name. Thy kingdom come, thy will be done on earth as it is in heaven. Hail Mary, full of grace, the Lord is with thee. Blessed art thou amongst women, and blessed is the fruit of thy womb, Jesus. Hail Mary, full of grace, the Lord is with thee. Blessed art thou amongst women, and blessed is the fruit of thy womb, Jesus. Hail Mary, full of grace, the Lord is with thee. Blessed art thou amongst women, and blessed is the fruit of thy womb, Jesus.

We meditate today the joyful mysteries of the Holy Rosary. The first joyful mystery is the Annunciation. Our Father who art in heaven, hallowed be thy name. Thy kingdom come, thy will be done on earth as it is in heaven. Hail Mary, full of grace, the Lord is with thee. Blessed art thou amongst women, and blessed is the fruit of thy womb, Jesus. Hail Mary, full of grace, the Lord is with thee. Blessed art thou amongst women, and blessed is the fruit of thy womb, Jesus. Hail Mary, full of grace, the Lord is with thee. Blessed art thou amongst women, and blessed is the fruit of thy womb, Jesus. Mary, full of grace, the Lord is with thee. Blessed art thou amongst women, and blessed is the fruit of thy womb, Jesus. Hail Mary, full of grace, the Lord is with thee. Blessed art thou amongst women, and blessed is the fruit of thy womb, Jesus. Hail Mary, full of grace, the Lord is with thee. Blessed art thou amongst women, and blessed is the fruit of thy womb, Jesus. Hail Mary, full of grace, the Lord is with thee. Blessed art thou amongst women, and blessed is the fruit of thy womb, Jesus. Hail Mary, full of grace, the Lord is with thee. Blessed art thou amongst women, and blessed is the fruit of thy womb, Jesus. Hail Mary, full of grace, the Lord is with thee. Blessed art thou amongst women, and blessed is the fruit of thy womb, Jesus. Hail Mary, full of grace, the Lord is with thee. Blessed art thou amongst women, and blessed is the fruit of thy womb, Jesus.

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1: O my Jesus. The second joyful mystery is the visitation of Our Lady to her cousin Saint Elizabeth. Our Father who art in heaven, hallowed be thy name, thy kingdom come, thy will be done on earth as it is in heaven. Hail Mary, full of grace, the Lord is with thee. Blessed art thou amongst women, and blessed is the fruit of thy womb, Jesus. Hail Mary, full of grace, the Lord is with thee. Blessed art thou amongst women, and blessed is the fruit of thy womb, Jesus. Hail Mary, full of grace, the Lord is with thee. Blessed art thou amongst women, and blessed is the fruit of thy womb, Jesus. Hail Mary, full of grace, the Lord is with thee. Blessed art thou amongst women, and blessed is the fruit of thy womb, Jesus. Hail Mary, full of grace, the Lord is with thee. Blessed art thou amongst women, and blessed is the fruit of thy womb, Jesus. Hail Mary, full of grace, the Lord is with thee. Blessed art thou amongst women, and blessed is the fruit of thy womb, Jesus. Hail Mary, full of grace, the Lord is with thee. Blessed art thou amongst women, and blessed is the fruit of thy womb, Jesus. Hail Mary, full of grace, the Lord is with thee. Blessed art thou amongst women, and blessed is the fruit of thy womb, Jesus. Hail Mary, full of grace, the Lord is with thee. Blessed art thou amongst women, and blessed is the fruit of thy womb, Jesus. Hail Mary, full of grace, the Lord is with thee. Blessed art thou amongst women, and blessed is the fruit of thy womb, Jesus.

by Jesus. The third joyful mystery is the Nativity of our Lord in Bethlehem. Our Father who art in heaven, hallowed be thy name. Thy kingdom come, thy will be done on earth as it is in heaven. Hail Mary, full of grace, the Lord is with thee. Blessed art thou amongst women, and blessed is the fruit of thy womb, Jesus. Hail Mary, full of grace, the Lord is with thee. Blessed art thou amongst women, and blessed is the fruit of thy womb, Jesus. Hail Mary, full of grace, the Lord is with thee. Blessed art thou amongst women, and blessed is the fruit of thy womb, Jesus. Hail Mary, full of grace, the Lord is with thee. Blessed art thou amongst women, and blessed is the fruit of thy womb, Jesus. Mary, full of grace, the Lord is with thee. Blessed art thou amongst women, and blessed is the fruit of thy womb, Jesus. Hail Mary, full of grace, the Lord is with thee. Blessed art thou amongst women, and blessed is the fruit of thy womb, Jesus. Hail Mary, full of grace, the Lord is with thee. Blessed art thou amongst women, and blessed is the fruit of thy womb, Jesus. Mary, full of grace, the Lord is with thee. Blessed art thou amongst women, and blessed is the fruit of thy womb, Jesus. Hail Mary, full of grace, the Lord is with thee. Blessed art thou amongst women, and blessed is the fruit of thy womb, Jesus. Hail Mary, full of grace, the Lord is with thee. Blessed art thou amongst women, and blessed is the fruit of thy womb, Jesus.

my Jesus. And the fourth joyful mystery, the presentation of the infant Jesus in the temple and the purification of Our Lady. Our Father, who art in heaven, hallowed be thy name. Thy kingdom come, thy will be done on earth as it is in heaven. Hail Mary, full of grace, the Lord is with thee. Blessed art thou amongst women, and blessed is the fruit of thy womb, Jesus. Hail Mary, full of grace, the Lord is with thee. Blessed art thou amongst women, and blessed is the fruit of thy womb, Jesus. Hail Mary, full of grace, the Lord is with thee. Blessed art thou amongst women, and blessed is the fruit of thy womb, Jesus. Hail Mary, full of grace, the Lord is with thee. Blessed art thou amongst women, and blessed is the fruit of thy womb, Jesus. Hail Mary, full of grace, the Lord is with thee. Blessed art thou amongst women, and blessed is the fruit of thy womb, Jesus. Hail Mary, full of grace, the Lord is with thee. Blessed art thou amongst women, and blessed is the fruit of thy womb, Jesus. Hail Mary, full of grace, the Lord is with thee. Blessed art thou amongst women, and blessed is the fruit of thy womb, Jesus. Hail Mary, full of grace, the Lord is with thee. Blessed art thou amongst women, and blessed is the fruit of thy womb, Jesus. Hail Mary, full of grace, the Lord is with thee. Blessed art thou amongst women, and blessed is the fruit of thy womb, Jesus. Hail Mary, full of grace, the Lord is with thee. Blessed art thou amongst women, and blessed is the fruit of thy womb, Jesus.

O my Jesus, the last joyful mystery, the finding of Jesus in the temple. Our Father who art in heaven, hallowed be thy name. Thy kingdom come, thy will be done on earth as it is in heaven. Hail Mary, full of grace, the Lord is with thee. Blessed art thou amongst women, and blessed is the fruit of thy womb, Jesus. Hail Mary, full of grace, the Lord is with thee. Blessed art thou amongst women, and blessed is the fruit of thy womb, Jesus. Hail Mary, full of grace, the Lord is with thee. Blessed art thou amongst women, and blessed is the fruit of thy womb, Jesus. Hail Mary, full of grace, the Lord is with thee. Blessed art thou amongst women, and blessed is the fruit of thy womb, Jesus. Hail Mary, full of grace, the Lord is with thee. Blessed art thou amongst women, and blessed is the fruit of thy womb, Jesus. Hail Mary, full of grace, the Lord is with thee. Blessed art thou amongst women, and blessed is the fruit of thy womb, Jesus. Hail Mary, full of grace, the Lord is with thee. Blessed art thou amongst women, and blessed is the fruit of thy womb, Jesus. Hail Mary, full of grace, the Lord is with thee. Blessed art thou amongst women, and blessed is the fruit of thy womb, Jesus. Hail Mary, full of grace, the Lord is with thee. Blessed art thou amongst women, and blessed is the fruit of thy womb, Jesus. Hail Mary, full of grace, the Lord is with thee. Blessed art thou amongst women, and blessed is the fruit of thy womb, Jesus.

for us, O Holy Mother of God. Let us pray. O God, whose only begotten Son, by his life, death, and resurrection, has purchased for us the rewards of eternal life, grant, we beseech thee, that meditating upon these mysteries in the most holy rosary of the Blessed Virgin Mary, we may imitate what they contain and obtain what they promise, through the same Christ our Lord. Amen. In the name of the Father, and of the Son, and of

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Amen. Most Holy Trinity, Father, Son, and Holy Ghost, I adore thee profoundly. I offer thee the most precious body, blood, soul, and divinity of Jesus Christ present in all the tabernacles of the world, in reparation for the outrages, sacrileges, and indifferences by which he is offended, and through the infinite merits of his most sacred heart and of the Immaculate Heart of Mary, I beg of thee the conversion of poor sinners. Amen. My God, I believe, I adore, I hope, and I love thee. I beg pardon for those who do not believe, do not adore, do not hope, and do not love thee. My God, I believe, I adore, I hope, and I love thee. I beg pardon for those who do not believe, do not adore, do not hope, and do not love thee. My God, I believe, I adore, I hope, and I love thee. I beg pardon for those who do not believe, do not adore, do not hope, and do not love thee. Sancti Michael Arcangele, defendi nos imperio, contra nequitiam et insidias diaboli esto presidium, impetri Deus supices deprecamur, tuque princeps minitiae celestis, Satana mariosque spiritus malignos, quae perditione manimarum pervagantur in mundo, divina virtute in inferno retrude. Amen. Our Lady of the Rosary, pray for us.

Hail Mary, full of grace, the Lord is with thee. Blessed art thou amongst women, and blessed is the fruit of thy womb, Jesus. Hail Mary, full of grace, the Lord is with thee. Blessed art thou amongst women, and blessed is the fruit of thy womb, Jesus. Hail Mary, full of grace, the Lord is with thee. Blessed art thou amongst women, and blessed is the fruit of thy womb, Jesus. Hail Mary, full of grace, the Lord is with thee. Blessed art thou amongst women, and blessed is the fruit of thy womb, Jesus. Hail Mary, full of grace, the Lord is with thee. Blessed art thou amongst women, and blessed is the fruit of thy womb, Jesus. Hail Mary, full of grace, the Lord is with thee. Blessed art thou amongst women, and blessed is the fruit of thy womb, Jesus. Hail Mary, full of grace, the Lord is with thee. Blessed art thou amongst women, and blessed is the fruit of thy womb, Jesus. O my Jesus, forgive us our sins, save us in the fires of hell. Lead all souls to heaven, especially those most in need of thy mercy. The second sorrowful mystery is the scourging at the pillar. Our Father who art in heaven, hallowed be thy name. Thy kingdom come, thy will be done on earth as it is in heaven. Hail Mary, full of grace, the Lord is with thee. Blessed art thou amongst women, and blessed is the fruit of thy womb, Jesus. Hail Mary, full of grace, the Lord is with thee. Blessed art thou amongst women, and blessed is the fruit of thy womb, Jesus. Hail Mary, full of grace, the Lord is with thee. Blessed art thou amongst women, and blessed is the fruit of thy womb, Jesus. Hail Mary, full of grace, the Lord is with thee. Blessed art thou amongst women, and blessed is the fruit of thy womb, Jesus. Hail Mary, full of grace, the Lord is with thee. Blessed art thou amongst women, and blessed is the fruit of thy womb, Jesus. Hail Mary, full of grace, the Lord is with thee. Blessed art thou amongst women, and blessed is the fruit of thy womb, Jesus. Hail Mary, full of grace, the Lord is with thee. Blessed art thou amongst women, and blessed is the fruit of thy womb, Jesus. Hail Mary, full of grace, the Lord is with thee. Blessed art thou amongst women, and blessed is the fruit of thy womb, Jesus. Hail Mary, full of grace, the Lord is with thee. Blessed art thou amongst women, and blessed is the fruit of thy womb, Jesus. Hail Mary, full of grace, the Lord is with thee. Blessed art thou amongst women, and blessed is the fruit of thy womb, Jesus. O my Jesus, forgive us our sins, save us in the fires of hell. Lead all souls to heaven, especially those most in need of thy mercy. The third sorrowful mystery is the crowning with thorns. Our Father who art in heaven, hallowed be thy name. Thy kingdom come, thy will be done on earth as it is in heaven. Hail Mary, full of grace, the Lord is with thee. Blessed art thou amongst women, and blessed is the fruit of thy womb, Jesus. Hail Mary, full of grace, the Lord is with thee. Blessed art thou amongst women, and blessed is the fruit of thy womb, Jesus. Hail Mary, full of grace, the Lord is with thee. Blessed art thou amongst women, and blessed is the fruit of thy womb, Jesus. Hail Mary, full of grace, the Lord is with thee. Blessed art thou amongst women, and blessed is the fruit of thy womb, Jesus. Hail Mary, full of grace, the Lord is with thee. Blessed art thou amongst women, and blessed is the fruit of thy womb, Jesus. Hail Mary, full of grace, the Lord is with thee. Blessed art thou amongst women, and blessed is the fruit of thy womb, Jesus. Hail Mary, full of grace, the Lord is with thee. Blessed art thou amongst women, and blessed is the fruit of thy womb, Jesus. Hail Mary, full of grace, the Lord is with thee. Blessed art thou amongst women, and blessed is the fruit of thy womb, Jesus.

0: Hail Mary, full of grace, the Lord is with thee. Blessed art thou amongst women, and blessed is the fruit of thy womb, Jesus. Hail Mary, full of grace, the Lord is with thee. Blessed art thou amongst women, and blessed is the fruit of thy womb, Jesus. O my Jesus, forgive us our sins, save us in the fires of hell, lead all souls. The fourth sorrowful mystery, our Lord carries his cross. Our Father who art in heaven, hallowed be thy name. Thy kingdom come, thy will be done on earth as it is in heaven. Hail Mary, full of grace, the Lord is with thee. Blessed art thou amongst women, and blessed is the fruit of thy womb, Jesus. Hail Mary, full of grace, the Lord is with thee. Blessed art thou amongst women, and blessed is the fruit of thy womb, Jesus. Hail Mary, full of grace, the Lord is with thee. Blessed art thou amongst women, and blessed is the fruit of thy womb, Jesus. Hail Mary, full of grace, the Lord is with thee. Blessed art thou amongst women, and blessed is the fruit of thy womb, Jesus. Hail Mary, full of grace, the Lord is with thee. Blessed art thou amongst women, and blessed is the fruit of thy womb, Jesus. Hail Mary, full of grace, the Lord is with thee. Blessed art thou amongst women, and blessed is the fruit of thy womb, Jesus. Hail Mary, full of grace, the Lord is with thee. Blessed art thou amongst women, and blessed is the fruit of thy womb, Jesus. Hail Mary, full of grace, the Lord is with thee. Blessed art thou amongst women, and blessed is the fruit of thy womb, Jesus. Hail Mary, full of grace, the Lord is with thee. Blessed art thou amongst women, and blessed is the fruit of thy womb, Jesus. Hail Mary, full of grace, the Lord is with thee. Blessed art thou amongst women, and blessed is the fruit of thy womb, Jesus. O my Jesus, forgive us our sins, save us in the fires of hell. Lead all souls to heaven, especially those most in need. The fifth sorrowful mystery is the crucifixion and death of our Lord. Our Father who art in heaven, hallowed be thy name. Thy kingdom come, thy will be done on earth as it is in heaven. Hail Mary, full of grace, the Lord is with thee. Blessed art thou amongst women, and blessed is the fruit of thy womb, Jesus. Hail Mary, full of grace, the Lord is with thee. Blessed art thou amongst women, and blessed is the fruit of thy womb, Jesus. Hail Mary, full of grace, the Lord is with thee. Blessed art thou amongst women, and blessed is the fruit of thy womb, Jesus. Hail Mary, full of grace, the Lord is with thee. Blessed art thou amongst women, and blessed is the fruit of thy womb, Jesus. Hail Mary, full of grace, the Lord is with thee. Blessed art thou amongst women, and blessed is the fruit of thy womb, Jesus. Hail Mary, full of grace, the Lord is with thee. Blessed art thou amongst women, and blessed is the fruit of thy womb, Jesus. Hail Mary, full of grace, the Lord is with thee. Blessed art thou amongst women, and blessed is the fruit of thy womb, Jesus. Hail Mary, full of grace, the Lord is with thee. Blessed art thou amongst women, and blessed is the fruit of thy womb, Jesus. Hail Mary, full of grace, the Lord is with thee. Blessed art thou amongst women, and blessed is the fruit of thy womb, Jesus. Hail Mary, full of grace, the Lord is with thee. Blessed art thou amongst women, and blessed is the fruit of thy womb, Jesus. O my Jesus, forgive us our sins, save us in the fires. Hail, Holy Queen, Mother of Mercy, our life, our sweetness, and our hope. To thee do we cry, poor banished children of Eve. To thee do we send up our sighs, mourning and weeping in this valley of tears. And then, most gracious Advocate, thine eyes of mercy towards us. And after this our exile, show unto us the blessed fruit of thy womb, Jesus. O clement, O loving, O sweet. Pray for us, O Holy Mother of God. Let us pray, O God, whose only begotten Son, by his life, death, and resurrection, has purchased for us the rewards of eternal life. Grant, we beseech thee, that by meditating upon these mysteries of the Most Holy Rosary of the Blessed Virgin Mary, we may imitate what they contain and obtain what they promise through the same Christ our Lord. O Lord, grant us priests. O Lord, grant us holy priests. O Lord, grant us many holy priests. O Lord, grant us many holy religious vocations. O Lord, grant us many holy Catholic families. Saint Pius X.
1: An act of spiritual communion. In the name of the Father, and of the Son, and of the Holy Spirit. Amen. My Jesus, I believe that you are present in the most holy sacrament. I love you above all things, and I desire to receive you into my soul. Since I cannot at this moment receive you sacramentally, come at least spiritually into my heart. I embrace you as if you were already there, and unite myself wholly to you. Never permit me to be separated from you. Amen. In the name of the Father, and of the Son, and of the Holy Spirit. Amen.
2: In the name of the Father, and of the Son, and of the Holy Ghost, and I believe in God, the Father Almighty, creator of heaven and earth, and in Jesus Christ, his only Son, our Lord, who was conceived by the Holy Ghost, born of the Virgin Mary, suffered under Pontius Pilate, was crucified, died, and was buried. He descended into hell. The third day he arose again from the dead. He ascended into heaven, sitteth at the right hand of God, the Father Almighty. From thence he shall come to judge the living and the dead. Our Father, who art in heaven, hallowed be thy name. Thy kingdom come, thy will be done on earth as it is in heaven.
3: Give us this day our daily bread, and forgive us our trespasses, as we forgive those who trespass against us. And lead us not into temptation, but deliver us from evil.
2: Hail Mary, full of grace, the Lord is with thee. Blessed art thou amongst women, and blessed is the fruit of thy womb, Jesus. Hail Mary, full of grace, the Lord is with thee. Blessed art thou amongst women, and blessed is the fruit of thy womb, Jesus.
3: Holy Mary, Mother of God,
2: hail Mary, full of grace, the Lord is with thee. Blessed art thou amongst women, and blessed is the fruit of thy womb, Jesus.

0: First glorious mystery, the resurrection. Our Father, who art in heaven, hallowed be thy name. Thy kingdom come, thy will be done on earth as it is in heaven. Hail Mary, full of grace, the Lord is with thee. Blessed art thou amongst women, and blessed is the fruit of thy womb, Jesus.
1: Holy Mary, Mother of God,
0: pray for us sinners, now and at the hour of our death. Hail Mary, full of grace, the Lord is with thee. Blessed art thou amongst women, and blessed is the fruit of thy womb, Jesus.
1: Holy Mary, Mother of God, pray for us sinners, now and at the hour of our death.
0: Hail Mary, full of grace, the Lord is with thee. Blessed art thou amongst women, and blessed is the fruit of thy womb, Jesus.
1: Holy Mary, Mother of God, pray for us sinners, now and at the hour of our death.
0: Hail Mary, full of grace, the Lord is with thee. Blessed art thou amongst women, and blessed is the fruit of thy womb, Jesus.
1: Holy Mary, Mother of God, pray for us sinners, now and at the hour of our death.
0: Hail Mary, full of grace, the Lord is with thee. Blessed art thou amongst women, and blessed is the fruit of thy womb, Jesus.
1: Holy Mary, Mother of God, pray for us sinners, now and at the hour of our death.
0: Hail Mary, full of grace, the Lord is with thee. Blessed art thou amongst women, and blessed is the fruit of thy womb, Jesus.
1: Holy Mary, Mother of God, pray for us sinners, now and at the hour of our death.
0: Hail Mary, full of grace, the Lord is with thee. Blessed art thou amongst women, and blessed is the fruit of thy womb, Jesus.
1: Holy Mary, Mother of God, pray for us sinners, now and at the hour.
0: Hail Mary, full of grace, the Lord is with thee. Blessed art thou amongst women, and blessed is the fruit of thy womb, Jesus.
1: Holy Mary, Mother of God, pray for us sinners, now.
0: Hail Mary, full of grace, the Lord is with thee. Blessed art thou amongst women, and blessed is the fruit of thy womb, Jesus.
1: Holy Mary,
0: Hail Mary, full of grace, the Lord is with thee. Blessed art thou amongst women, and blessed is the fruit of thy womb, Jesus.
1: Holy Mary,

0: Lord Jesus.
1: The second glorious mystery is the Ascension. Our Father who art in heaven, hallowed be thy name. Thy kingdom come, thy will be done on earth as it is in heaven.
0: Give us this day.
1: Blessed art thou among women, and blessed is the fruit of thy womb, Jesus.
0: Holy Mary, Mother of God, pray for us sinners now and at the hour of our death.
1: Hail Mary, full of grace, the Lord is with thee. Blessed art thou among women, and blessed is the fruit of thy womb, Jesus.
0: Holy Mary, Mother of God, pray for us sinners now and at the hour of our death.
1: Hail Mary, full of grace, the Lord is with thee. Blessed art thou amongst women, and blessed is the fruit of thy womb, Jesus.
0: Holy Mary, Mother of God, pray for us sinners now and at the hour of our death.
1: Hail Mary, full of grace, the Lord is with thee. Blessed art thou amongst women, and blessed is the fruit of thy womb, Jesus.
0: Holy Mary,
1: Mother
0: of God, pray for us sinners now and at the hour of our death.
1: Hail Mary, full of grace, the Lord is with thee. Blessed art thou amongst women, and blessed is the fruit of thy womb, Jesus.
0: Holy Mary, Mother of God,
1: Hail Mary, full of grace, the Lord is with thee. Blessed art thou amongst women, and blessed is the fruit of thy womb, Jesus.
0: Holy Mary, Mother of God, pray for us sinners now and at the hour of our death.
1: Hail Mary, full of grace, the Lord is with thee. Blessed art thou amongst women, and blessed is the fruit of thy womb, Jesus.
0: Holy Mary, Mother of God, pray for us sinners now and at the hour of our death.
1: Hail Mary, full of grace, the Lord is with thee. Blessed art thou amongst women, and blessed is the fruit of thy womb, Jesus.
0: Holy Mary, Mother of God, pray for us sinners now and at the hour of our death.
1: Hail Mary, full of grace, the Lord is with thee. Blessed art thou amongst women, and blessed is the fruit of thy womb, Jesus.
0: Holy Mary, Mother of God, pray for us sinners now and at the hour of our death.
1: Hail Mary, full of grace, the Lord is with thee. Blessed art thou amongst women, and blessed is the fruit of thy womb, Jesus.
0: Holy Mary, Mother of God, pray for us sinners now and at the hour of our death.

0: Third glorious mystery is the descent of the Holy Ghost upon the apostles of Mary. Our Father, who art in heaven, hallowed be thy name. Thy kingdom come, thy will be done on earth as it is in heaven.
1: Give us this day our daily bread, and forgive us our trespasses, as we forgive those who trespass against us. And lead us not into temptation,
0: but deliver us from evil. Hail Mary, full of grace, the Lord is with thee. Blessed art thou amongst women, and blessed is the fruit of thy womb, Jesus.
1: Holy Mary, Mother of God, pray for us sinners now.
0: Hail Mary, full of grace, the Lord is with thee. Blessed art thou amongst women, and blessed is the fruit of thy womb, Jesus.
1: Holy Mary, Mother of God, pray for us sinners now and at the hour of our death.
0: Hail Mary, full of grace, the Lord is with thee. Blessed art thou amongst women, and blessed is the fruit of thy womb, Jesus.
1: Holy Mary, Mother of God, pray for us sinners now and at the hour of our death.
0: Hail Mary, full of grace, the Lord is with thee. Blessed art thou amongst women, and blessed is the fruit of thy womb, Jesus.
1: Holy Mary, Mother of God, pray for us sinners now and at the hour of
0: Hail Mary, full of grace, the Lord is with thee. Blessed art thou amongst women, and blessed is the fruit of thy womb, Jesus.
1: Holy Mary, Mother of God, pray for us sinners now and at the hour of
0: Hail Mary, full of grace, the Lord is with thee. Blessed art thou amongst women, and blessed is the fruit of thy womb, Jesus.
1: Holy Mary, Mother of God, pray for us sinners now and at the hour of death.
0: Hail Mary, full of grace, the Lord is with thee. Blessed art thou amongst women, and blessed is the fruit of thy womb, Jesus.
1: Holy Mary, Mother of God, pray for us sinners now and at the hour of death.
0: Hail Mary, full of grace, the Lord is with thee. Blessed art thou amongst women, and blessed is the fruit of thy womb, Jesus.
1: Holy Mary, Mother of God, pray for us sinners now and at the hour of our death.
0: Hail Mary, full of grace, the Lord is with thee. Blessed art thou amongst women, and blessed is the fruit of thy womb, Jesus.
1: Holy Mary, Mother of God, pray for us sinners now and at the hour of our death.
0: Hail Mary, full of grace, the Lord is with thee. Blessed art thou amongst women, and blessed is the fruit of thy womb, Jesus.
1: Holy Mary, Mother of God, pray for us sinners now and at the hour of our death.

0: Jesus.
1: Forgive us our sins, save us from the fire of hell. Lead all souls to heaven, especially
0: those who are most in need. The fourth glorious mystery is the Assumption. Our Father, who art in heaven, hallowed be thy name. Thy kingdom come, thy will be done on earth as it is in heaven.
1: Give us this day our daily bread.

with Father Matteo and the enthronement of the Most Sacred Heart of Jesus in the home. To remember that our Lord says that he will reign, he especially wishes to reign, no, in the home, that is say, to be, no, that source of life and holiness, that source of unity for the Christian family. Because especially in these are days when the family is being attacked, not only from without, by the devil, the world, and the flesh, but also even from within, by this terrible spirit of individualism, this terrible spirit of materialism, which infects even the very heart of the family. And so that is why the good Lord raised up a great and holy priest called Father Matteo at the beginning of last century. That this priest was prepared to be an apostle of the Sacred Heart, but especially of consecrating the home or enthroning the Sacred Heart known in the homes of the Christian faithful. He was a young priest, and as a young priest, he was already very zealous, well, for the extension of the kingdom of God here upon earth. He spent much of his life, his very early life, building a university, because he knew that how important it was for his faithful to have a place of formation, to study, to become competent in all the things that they had to do in order to extend the kingdom of heaven here on earth. And so he spent many years of his young priesthood, as a young priest, he spent many years gathering money and getting the building and all the other things needed to build the university, the professors and all the other very difficult and very, very complicated process to get all these things started, and he was successful. So his university was built in Valparaiso in Chile. But exactly just after the inauguration of this university, after it was blessed by the bishop, there was a terrible earthquake in Chile. And all that work that he had spent so many years as a young priest came to nothing. That is to say, the entire university was destroyed in this earthquake. And so, of course, as a young priest, being very zealous, nonetheless was very discouraged at having spent so many years of his life on this great work, which he did for the glory of God, and yet God had allowed this terrible thing to happen, this earthquake, which destroyed all that work. And so his superiors, as he was a father of the Sacred Heart, his superiors sent him to France, not only to get away from the disaster that was before his eyes and to perhaps calm his nerves, but he was sent to France, and there he could understand why God had done all that he did, because he was preparing him for much greater work. In fact, a work which is much more important than a silly university, which, after all, is only good if the people there are good, and if the families are good. And so our Lord appeared to Father Matteo and inspired him with this idea of consecrating families to the Most Sacred Heart of Jesus. In fact, that taking the words of our Lord to St. Margaret Mary, exactly that he wishes to be enthroned, that is to say, to be recognized, firstly, as king, to be recognized as the one who has authority, recognizes the one who is the salvation and hope of the family. And notice that he says of the family and not just of persons. It's very important to remember that each and every one of us, my dear faithful, are born in a family. We do not hatch out of eggs, we do not spawn out of nothing, but we are rather born in a family with a father and with a mother. And so it's exactly this primordial society, this primordial bond between mother and father, which is so very important for us as human beings, also has to be sanctified. Not just each person, but also that bond uniting them, that love that unites one to another has to be not a simple natural affection or even natural lust, but has to be rather a love. A true charity has to bind them, just as the bond between our Lord and his church, so also should be the bond between husband and wife. And the children are the natural fruit of that union, the natural extension, one could say, of that charity of husband for wife, and so in wife for husband. And so it is exactly understanding this that Father Matteo then proceeded to start this devotion of enthroning the Most Sacred Heart in the home, that our Lord and Savior and his love for us be also the center and life, one could say, of the Christian home. And so that enthronement is nothing more than a ceremony to recognize this reality and also to promote that devotion of the family to the charity of our Lord, incarnate charity of our Lord, which is the Most Sacred Heart of Jesus. And so that is why there exists this very special devotion. And so Father Matteo, in beginning this work, which he had received as an inspiration for God,
began to

0: wonder what he, if he should continue with this work, because there was already many fruits, but he wanted, of course, that it be approved by the church. And so he came to St. Pius X, who was the Pope at that time. And so he came to the Holy Father and he asked him if he could do this work. He wanted simply permission that he could continue this work which had so shown so much promise. And St. Pius X, as he listened to him, he said, not only to, he says to the Father Matteo, he says, I do not allow you, I command you to do this work. And so from there on, the work of Father Matteo was extended throughout the whole church with this very important ceremony of the enthronement of the Sacred Heart of Jesus. And so also important to know from this devotion is a very important reality. That is to say, a family is not simply a group of individuals who live under the same roof. That is what we can see in many, many homes, unfortunately, even Christian homes in our day, is that we have four or five people, perhaps, if God has given them some children, and yet when they come home, they are practically living like individuals. One goes to play the computer game, one plays the television, one goes to the smartphone, and the other one just do about their own business, and yet there is no unity there. They are simply living under the same house. Each one has their own occupations, their own interests, and the interest of the whole unit, of the whole family, is completely gone. And in fact, one could even say that each individual is simply using the others so that he has a place to eat and sleep and then do whatever he wants later. There is no life of the family there. There is no charity there. There is no unity whatsoever. And so that's a very sad and tragic reality of many even Christian homes of our day. And so that is why this devotion to the Sacred Heart, my dear faithful, are so very necessary to reestablish, no one could say, the heart of the family, which is not a self-centered or one that is bound only because of common interest or because it's more economical to live under the same house. On the contrary, it is that bond of charity, that bond of love, which ought to animate and to unite the members to each other, such that the family is something much greater than even the sum of its members. In fact, it's something infinitely more precious than each member even taken individually, because it's exactly this family which is the source of all other life, all other human life, and even the spiritual life is almost impossible to live if the life of the family is not solid, if it is not also holy. So that is why, my dear faithful, I encourage you to look more into this great devotion to the Sacred Heart of Jesus, not only as an individual, not only as something good to do for yourself, of course it is, but also simply for your family, to pray, not simply for the interests of yourself or the holiness of this or that person, but rather of the family as a unit. Remember, the family is much more important than each individual who composes it. Right? It's in fact so important that one could actually be bound to one's family even living very, very far away. Because exactly that family is always something part of you that you will never lose. No matter even if the parents happen to die or if the brothers and sisters happen to live far away, there is that unity of blood and unity of grace that is through the sacrament of marriage that has to be used, it has to be profited. You have to use that talent that our Lord has given to you in that sacrament in order to live well and to live holy. So let us pray, my dear faithful, especially to the Blessed Virgin Mary, through whom the Sacred Heart comes into this world, that she might inspire us with a great devotion to the most Sacred Heart of our Lord, that we might all, united in that charity which he has for us, also rejoice.
1: Just a reminder before the sermon, this Tuesday is election day in the United States, and each of us has to do what we can to promote good leadership and prevent bad leadership. And certainly, decisions made by the Supreme Court and at other levels of the government in the past several years show us it matters a lot who's in charge. Examples perhaps you're not so familiar with of what goes on, depending on who you vote into office, would be in 2010, there was a constitution passed in Kenya, in Africa, a pro-abortion constitution. The wording was decided from the outside, and the law was pushed from the outside. $23 million from the United States went to change the constitution of Kenya to make it a pro-abortion constitution. The same being done in El Salvador, which is 98% a pro-life country, and still they're pushing abortion against the will of the people there. The same is happening in many, many other countries where U.S. aid is offered, but you have to do certain things to lower your population, offer abortion, and so on. It matters a lot in the United States as well for us. Right now, you may be aware that in Washington State and in Michigan, Catholic hospitals are being pressured and told they have to perform abortions, whether they want to or not. So it does matter who you put into power. Make sure you're a part of that process. In today's gospel, Jesus Christ tells a parable about a wheat field that is sown with, as our translation said it today, weeds. A better translation would be cockles or tares, which are two names for a kind of weed that looks, in fact, just like wheat, until it gets to the point where it's almost reaching maturity and starts to put out fruit, puts out seeds, and then suddenly you can see it's not wheat after all, but it all looks the same for weeks and weeks at a time. But the cockle, or the tares, whichever you want to call it, grows in a different way than the wheat. At the base of it, it grows in big tufts, large clusters of roots under the ground, and those roots intertwine with the roots of the wheat, so that you can see it would be impossible to tear out the cockle without also killing a lot of the wheat. And these weeds, these cockle that our Lord spoke about in the parable, are a common thing in Palestine where he was preaching. And the farmers actually dealt with them by building on the sides of their fields little ovens so that they could do just as our Lord said in the parable. At the harvest time, they take all the cockle, they tie them into bundles, and they burn them, thus killing all the seeds on the plants so that they don't get as many the next year. And the disciples are puzzled by this whole parable. They want to know what it means. So the gospel in this Mass cuts off before our Lord tells them what it means. But Matthew continues with our Lord's explanation. The man who sows the good seed is the Son of Man, that is, Jesus Christ, and the field is the world. The good seed are the children of the kingdom, and the bad seed are the children, as our Lord says, of the wicked one. And the enemy that sows the evil seed is the devil, and the reapers who gather up the cockle to burn them, and the wheat for the harvest, those reapers are actually the angels. And so, Jesus concludes, it will be at the end of the world. The angels will gather together all those who cause scandal and those who do evil things out of his kingdom, and they will be cast into the furnace of fire, as he calls it, and there will be weeping and gnashing of teeth. And then, he says, the just shall shine like the sun in the kingdom of their Father. And that is the end of the Lord's explanation of the parable. Whenever you read it, there's a question that can't help but come into your minds. Since we're not wheat, with our roots all tangled up in the cockle, why doesn't God just remove the evil people from this world? Especially you have that kind of thought around election time, perhaps. Why doesn't God save us some trouble? A few heart attacks. And when we ask that question, we're usually thinking of somebody who's famous for wickedness, or someone we don't love, or someone we don't need. And most people would be glad if perhaps they got struck by lightning or something like that. We're thinking of someone like Adolf Hitler, or Pol Pot, or Mussolini, or someone who's known in history for evil deeds. But a good many people in this world who are evil are people we actually love and we need. Co-workers, bosses, friends, even members of our own families. And if God were to strike all the evildoers dead today and take them out of this world, the grief and the anger and the unrest and the disaster it would cause would be so great, the effect would be to turn a good many people against God. And we have to admit that quite often, even though terrible doers of evil, say the Emperor Diocletian, who persecuted the church so terribly, after a time of peace in the earlier days of the church, those very evil people quite often make the church a better church. I'll use the example of Diocletian. He came after a period of some decades where there was no persecution in the church. And when his persecution hit the church, suddenly they found many, many Christians far too willing to offer incense to the gods to save their lives, or to pretend they had, to at least take a piece of paper from the local governmental official that said they had done so. And so the church found in the persecution of Diocletian that there were more people who had betrayed our Lord, or at least said they had betrayed our Lord, and had stayed faithful during the persecution. Diocletian tested the church and found it wanting, found it weak. But there were many martyrs, and the church began to straighten itself out, even though, indeed, the days were days of horror for the church. And so it is for us. We always want the days of ease and prosperity. We always want times to be untroubled. But the truth is, as soon as you give the church easy times, people kick back and watch TV. And human beings are not like wheat, which always stays wheat, or cockle, which always stays cockle. We can turn from doing evil in life and be converted and live. And often people do, at some point in their lives, turn from sin. And we can also turn from good into evil later on. And so God leaves us here for different reasons, some which we cannot see and we will never understand, and other reasons we can figure out just by thinking about it for just a little bit. But in the end, we have to leave to the Lord who will live and who will die, and when and why. It's really not our choosing, even, we can say, not exactly our business. Those things which have to do with the government of the world belong to the Lord of the world, Jesus Christ. Finally, we can turn to this parable as a thing of hope, because no matter what has happened to Christians in the last 2,000 years, we've always had the realization, even in terrible times like the persecutions in the early church or the persecutions under Nazism and communism, that we are on the winning side. And those who are, as Jesus Christ said in the parable, the children of the evil one, they are on the losing side. We can be tormented. We can be oppressed. Yes, we can even be tortured and killed. But as Jesus said, when the angels come and they throw the cockle into the furnace, also it will be true that the just will shine like the sun in the kingdom of their Father. And he added, after that explanation, he who has ears to hear, let him hear. Amen. In the name of the Father, and of the Son.
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3: Body and blood of my God, may I adore thee present in the Eucharist, the symbol and bond of unity between Christ and his followers who feed on it. In the name of the Father, and the Son, and of the Holy Ghost. Amen. Well, welcome back, dear viewers, faithful friends, students. It's been a while since we've had a class, and I'm glad to be able to do this class on this Friday, the vigil of the Assumption. One of those few vigils still kept in the church after 1962, and maybe even less now. I know that many of these feasts, even that fall during the week or on a day that's not Sunday, are moved to the Sunday. And many of the vigils are gone. But this vigil still remains in our traditional calendar, and we use it to our best, which means that providentially it falls on a Friday, so we can keep our abstinence from meat as we would on a Friday, which is normally true on a vigil, and then to do some kind of penance or special prayers during the day, maybe to be certain that you say your rosary, to spend an hour in prayer, to read some scripture, to do something special for Our Lady in preparation for the big feast day coming tomorrow, to make sacrifices for God. Tomorrow being a holy day of obligation, we're obliged to go to Mass, of course, within reason. If we live more than an hour away from Mass, we're strictly not obliged, but due to modern transportation as such, we should make an effort. And so within reason, we must go to Mass. And I know that's more difficult now, too, for a lot of Catholics due to the situation in the church with churches being closed and this COVID crisis making our sacraments much more difficult. But here at Our Lady of the Angels, we plan to have three Masses tomorrow morning, 6:30. Sorry, that's normal. 6 o'clock, because we're trying to beat the heat. So 6 a.m., 7:30, and 9 a.m. And so we're trying to do three Masses for the amount of faithful. So do know that other churches in the area might be doing something similar, but that's what we do here at Our Lady of the Angels to make it possible for the faithful to come to Mass. If you're sick, somehow invalid or elderly, and you can't drive or get out so early in the morning, it makes sense that you would try to view the Mass online, as we've been doing for many Sundays and many different holy days and different events. Here's my little commercial break at the beginning of my class. I was recently visiting the Carmelites in Spokane, and having visited them, it was good to renew ties with them again, because that's where I first, one of my first times to serve. I remember the first time I served was at their altar. Not the very first time of serving in my life, but the first time to serve on my own and with the Latin, to say the Latin on my own, was there at the Carmelite Convent. So they remember me when I was probably 18 years old, serving Mass for them, serving the priest at the altar. So it was good to go back and renew acquaintances with them. It had been a few years since I visited the convent. And having done so, I want to give them a little plug, a little advertisement. They recently have come up with this flyer called their, well, promotional flyer, but it's a Carmel of the Holy Trinity from Spokane, Washington. It says, "He shall find me, he that shall find me shall find life." And it comes from the scriptures, from wisdom. So their little flyer, quite a few little color pictures in it in order to advertise who they are and what they're doing. This is their front doors to the chapel and a few other doors that are shown here. This door to their little hermitage in the back of their property. Then they have the doorway, I believe it's where the bell tower is. And then a few other pictures of them in the kitchen, doing other work in the garden, praying in the chapel, and such like. It's a folded bulletin, so it opens up to give you the schedule of the Carmelite day, the formation of a Carmelite, what's involved. And I'll just briefly tell you about that. This is also very catechetical, and we should, of course, know something about the Carmelites, and all of you young ladies may be very interested in checking out the Carmelite vocation, to visit the convent and talk to the sisters, very happy ladies. So here's what St. Teresa of Avila says. "My whole yearning was, and still is that, as the Lord has so many enemies and so few friends, these friends at least be good ones." That was her yearning. "My whole yearning was, and still is that, as the Lord has so many enemies and so few friends, these friends at least be good ones." And then, Elizabeth of the Trinity, Blessed Elizabeth of the Trinity says, "The life of a Carmelite is a communion with God from morning to evening, and from evening to morning. If he did not fill our cells and our cloisters, ah, how empty they would be. But through everything we see him, and for we bear him within us, and our life is an anticipation or an anticipated heaven." I'm going to tell you just a little bit about the Carmelite vocation, how they are formed. First is the postulancy. It's a modified habit, a particular habit that they wear as a postulant, and that's 6 months to a year. Then, upon entering, the postulant is introduced to the rule of Carmel and its rules and customs, and then follows in the vishit, 2 years. Begins with the taking of the holy habit, which would be the white veil. The habit of Our Lady, and the novice receives a white veil and a new religious name. And then next after that, and so we're talking now where the young lady is into the convent at least 2.5 years, almost 3. She enters her temporary profession, which is for 6 years. After 2 years, the novice makes her first profession, promising poverty, chastity, obedience for 1 year. And she renews these vows every year for 6 years. And then the solemn profession, which is for life. At the end of the period of temporary vows, which is normally 6 years, but the Mother Superior, the bishop involved, he could and she could determine maybe the temporary professed needs another 2 or 3 years. That's all right. If everybody agrees to it, then she could easily extend that out. At the end of the period of temporary vows, the novice pronounces her solemn and perpetual vows and receives the black veil, sign of her total consecration to God. Okay, that's by way of just a brief summary of my little plug for the Carmelite convent. And I also wanted them, one other thing to tell you about them is that they make a few little products, the Carmelites, raw organic sauerkraut and pickled vegetables. This homemade raw sauerkraut has been naturally fermented using whey, but could also be done as a dairy-free variety, and sea salt. So it has no sugar or vinegar and is packed with precious probiotics, just the same way it's been made in the old world countries for hundreds of years and still just as delicious as it is beneficial. So they have a few different types. You can call them, ask them about that if you wish. They also have organic plum sauce, applesauce. They also make a couple different ointments. So if you wish to get a hold of them, I will tell you now their contact. It's the Carmel of the Holy Trinity at 4027 South Wilbur Road, Spokane Valley, Washington. And that's 99206. And they say on the flyer, please ring at the turn. That's true. You ring at the door and then they let you in and then you have to go to the turn and then you ring again or you wait for them to answer where they say Deo gratias. And then you have the turn turned around and you'll be able to talk to them or to see what they have to sell if you were to visit. But you can always purchase, make an order on the phone if you wish. You can always call them ahead of time. There's a lady who helps him with that. Her name's Darla Andrini. She works in Post Falls at the office. That number is 208-457-9460. The Carmelites don't have their phone number on this flyer. They prefer for persons to write them because they only answer their phone within a small window. Pretty much, I think it is. That they're at their phone, talk about detached from electronics. They are really only answering or listening for their phone at 11 o'clock and maybe to 11:30. It's a very short period of time, but they do, of course, write well and would love to receive your letters. Let us go on to our wonderful catechism, the Council of Trent. We were talking about the sacraments in general for our last couple classes, although those have been a few weeks back. I will give you just a brief summary of what we were doing. We talked about the sacraments. This is part two of the catechism, remembering that part one was the creed, and we did all 12 articles. Those 12 articles are available on YouTube, on our subscription, or on the Society's web pages. You can look for those. If you ever have problems with that, simply email me or get a hold of us as best you can, and we will make certain that you have that subscription. But all of those articles in the Creed have been done. Now we're doing part two, and we've already gone into the general introduction. And this is that. The sacraments, the importance of instruction of the sacraments. What does the word sacrament mean? Definition of a sacrament. A sacrament is a sign. We also went over proof from reason, proof from scripture, and then on to what is the sign of a sacred thing, kind of a sign meant here. We're talking about a natural sign and an invented sign. There are a couple different types of signs that we know exist in the world. Natural sign, because of what the thing is, fire produces smoke. It's a natural sign. Stop sign is not a natural sign. That's a sign made by men, and they've agreed on STOP, stop, in this red octagon circle, means you don't pass through without stopping first. If you do, it's against the law. You get a fine for it. Well, there are other signs that God instituted, and we call these sacraments. Then we also talked about the kinds of sacred things, why the sacraments were instituted. That was a very beautiful section. If you can get a chance to go back and read that, or look at the class, it's very helpful why the sacraments were instituted. And then we are where we're at now, talking about the constituent parts, meaning the most important parts of a sacrament. What does that matter? And form. So we're going to start there. And a few things I'll be able to put on my small board. If I put something up, it will only remain there for a few minutes before I have to erase it for another diagram. In the first place, then, it should be explained that the sensible thing, which enters into the definition of a sacrament as already given, although constituting but one sign, is twofold. So there are two sensible things that have to happen. We know this is true. The sacrament's made of sensible realities with an underlying reality of grace, which is then accomplishing its different ends. Salvation, forgiveness of sins, marriage, all of these different things that are happening, graces of duty that are given by the sacrament. So there's first all the sensible aspects. So what those sensible things are two, let's call it two items, the matter and the form. And the form must be spoken. The matter must be there, and the thing must be spoken. The words must be spoken. So every sacrament consists of two things, matter, which is called the element, and the form, which is commonly called the word. So you either have matter form or element word. This is the doctrine of the Fathers of the Church, and the testimony of St. Augustine on the subject is familiar to all. He says, the word is joined to the element, and it becomes a sacrament. And by the word sensible thing, therefore, the Fathers understand not only the matter of elements such as water in baptism, chrism in confirmation, and oil in extreme unction, all of which fall under the eye, we can see them, but also the words which constitute the form, and which are addressed to the ear. So we're dealing with the eye and the ear mainly for sensing. Although with the priest, obviously, he's touching, he can feel the oil. The person who has the oil on their skin can feel that, of course. There are other senses brought into play, but you can see where we, and the Council of Trent is focusing on the eye, can see these things, and then the ear can hear them. Blessed are they who have eyes to see. Faith comes by hearing. We hear these things in Scripture. Both are clearly pointed out by the Apostle when he says, Christ loved the church and delivered himself up for it, that he might sanctify it, cleansing it by the laver of water in the word of life. Here, both the matter and the form of the sacrament are expressly mentioned. And that comes from Ephesians chapter 5, verse 25 and 26. In order to make the meaning of the rite that is being performed easier and clearer, words had to be added to the matter. For all signs, words are evidently the most significant. And without them, what the matter for the sacraments designates and declares would be utterly obscure. For instance, water has a quality of cooling, making me feel refreshed, like jumping into the pool. But it also has another symbolism of cleansing, and maybe symbolic of either. So how do I designate what it's supposed to be doing? Whether it's cooling, like jumping in the pool, or whether it's cleaning, like washing the table. How do I designate something different about this water? Because it's doing two different things. Okay, I have to have words. In baptism, therefore, the words were added. Unless they were added, it would not be certain, but only conjectural, which signification was intended. But when the words are added, we immediately understand that the sacrament possesses and signifies the power of cleansing. I baptize thee in the name of the Father, and the Son, and the Holy Ghost. In this, the sacraments of the New Law excel those of the Old, so they're far above. As far as we know, there is no definite form of administering the Old World or the Old Testament sacraments. And hence, they are very uncertain and obscure. In our sacraments, on the contrary, the form is so definite that any, even a casual deviation from it renders the sacrament null. What's an example of that? I have the water, I'm pouring over the baby's head, and I say, I baptize thee in the name of the Father and the Son. Amen. It's not valid. But you forgot the Holy Ghost. Or maybe you purposely left out the Holy Ghost because you don't believe in him. Or maybe you believe in the Father and the Holy Ghost, but the Son, well, he's just a good prophet, like the Muslims believe. Not valid. Or maybe when I'm pouring the water over the baby's head, I realize I'm using chocolate milk. not valid. So you can't deviate from this form and matter. And in particular, the sacrament of baptism has a very particular form. I baptize thee in the name of the Father, and the Son, and the Holy Ghost. You don't add amen, you don't add any other things. Any deviation, says the sacrament, or sorry, the Council of Trent Catechism, any deviation, a casual deviation from it renders a sacrament null. Hence, the form is expressed in the clearest terms, such as to exclude the possibility of doubt. It's true with all the sacraments. And that's part of our argument today, is the deviation that happened in so many of the sacraments at the time of Second Vatican II and then Paul VI. So even after Vatican II, it was mainly Paul VI who started touching all the different sacraments to bring them into line, he says, to bring them into line with Vatican II. So this shows you, it shows you that the sacraments of the pre-Vatican II church were expressing a particular way of thinking and believing. Then afterwards, the Vatican II and its doctrine was a particular line. So they had to bring the sacraments into line with that rather than following what had been traditional. I think it should be very revealing to many Catholics who have a hard time maybe saying, oh, well, tradition is not so much more important than what we have today, or there's not really been that much change or difficulty in the church. That's not true. Look at the sacraments. Even though we're not saying that all the sacraments are invalid, we do see there's some serious doubt, and faithful don't have to deal with serious doubt. They need to be certain on what they are receiving for the sacraments and grace. Hence the form is expressed in the clearest terms. So that's another thing. Look at all the traditional sacraments and the terms used in the form. Very clear. Whereas in the others, in other sacraments that have been promoted, this, well, let's just say the new form of the different sacraments after Paul VI touched them with his clarifications to bring them in line with Vatican II, they are not always so clear. What are you trying to express? And it may not even be the same thing. A lot of doubts running about. These then are the parts which belong to the nature and substance of the sacraments, of which every sacrament is necessarily composed. So keep them in mind. A casual deviation from the sacrament makes it null. So we want to stick to what God gave us, what the church has protected all these years. What about the ceremonies used in the administration of the sacraments? Two, the matter and the form, are added certain ceremonies. These cannot be omitted without sin, unless in a case of necessity. There's a beautiful ceremony surrounding baptism. Now, I can just not chop it up as I wish and tell people, well, we're not doing that part today. We're just going straight to the baptism, the pouring of the water, and the giving of the oils. I can't just do that. That would be a sin. But I'm out in the woods. I'm walking along with a friend of mine who has expressed an interest in being Catholic. He trips over a rock and falls down the hill and then bangs his head. He's all mangled and I can see he's bleeding to death. And I say to him, do you want to be a Catholic? And he says, yes. And I take my canteen out. I baptize thee in the name of the Father, Son, and the Holy Ghost. That's it. He's baptized. That was a necessity. It is valid. So as long as the matter was there, just the water, and I poured the water, saying the words, I baptize thee in the name of the Father, the Son, and the Holy Ghost, it's a valid baptism. But then a purist or legalist would say, well, you didn't do all the other ceremonies. No, I didn't. That wasn't necessary at that situation. What was important was to give him the essence, the substance of the sacrament before he died. Okay. It's not without good reason that the administration of the sacraments has been at all times from the earliest ages of the church accompanied with certain solemn rites. And again, I go back to baptism. It's a very beautiful preparation for baptism. All the prayers and exorcisms, blessings and anointings that lead up to the very pouring of the water prepares the person being baptized and everyone involved, godparents, the priest himself. He knows why he's there. Everything is prepared for that moment of cleansing the soul. It's the same with Mass. the traditional sacrifice of the Mass is preparing the priest and the people, but primarily the priest, for this moment of sacrifice. This is my body, this is my blood. Whereas newer ceremonies, other ceremonies that men have concocted, even just ad-libbing, as we call it, making them up, do they really lead to that idea? Where is the mind of the priest and his intention? Do the people know that they're even at a sacrifice? All these things are thrown up with large question marks. But here, following the ceremonies the Holy Mother Church has given us around these most solemn of sacraments and ceremonies, we know what we're doing. There is, in the first place, this is number one then, the greatest propriety in manifesting such a religious reverence to the sacred mysteries as to make it appear that a holy thing is being handled by holy men. Because imagine, I call this right here, this is, let's pretend, is the Bible. We know that the Bible is a holy book. Now, if I just go like this, you know, thump it around, go like this, toss it over there, do I look like I'm a holy person handling a holy thing? No. Quite the opposite. It looks like I'm being profane. Profaning a sacred thing. Well, take that to a higher level. A chalice, a ciborium, the Blessed Sacrament itself, Jesus himself, must be handled by holy persons. Now, again, at least us striving to be holy. Deacons and priests should be striving to be holy, to handle the most holy things. But we should show that, right? We don't go in there haphazardly and with a profane attitude to touch the holy things. That looks terrible, and it certainly doesn't lead anybody to prayer and reverence. So Holy Mother Church has surrounded all of these things that are good for souls with holy ceremonies, solemn rites, in order to show that holy things are handled by holy men. Secondly, these ceremonies serve to display more fully the effects of the sacrament, placing them, as it were, before our eyes to impress more deeply on the minds of the faithful the sanctity of these sacred institutions. Oh, what a travesty and a sacrilege it is, at least in a general sense, when you see how many of these marriage ceremonies have nothing of reverence and sacredness about them. Look how they're dressed. Look at the music they play. Look how they walk up the aisle. And look who's involved in the ceremony. It's just a travesty. It often looks just like, I don't know. Who can even compare anything to it? Because a marriage in a church is not like anything else outside of an ordination to the priesthood. I mean, it's meant to be solemn and reverent. It's supposed to signify a beautiful sacrament. And yet, look at it. Look at the way people act around it. That's an example. But look at masses that are done without any sort of sacredness. Baptisms, where everybody's saying this and doing that, and well, why don't you pour the water and I'll say the form? Or who knows what? The crazy things that silly men come up with. And again, I read you the second point. These ceremonies serve to display more fully the effects of the sacraments, placing them, as it were, before our eyes to impress upon our minds the sanctity of the sacred institution. And then thirdly, the ceremonies elevate to sublime contemplation the minds of those who behold and observe them with attention and excite within them faith and charity. This has been over and over the same experience I've had in giving the sacrament of baptism, the traditional rite, to people who've never seen it in the traditional rite. They go, wow, Father, that was so beautiful. That was so reverent. That was so significant. And for me, that's just the way it always is, because that's all I've done for 18 years. So I think, well, yes, you're right. You're right. And I have to remember that they're possibly seeing the difference between, I don't know, something profane and something sacred. What else can you say? There's a big difference. So it elevates to sublime contemplation our minds, the ceremonies. Or think of a solemn high mass. You know, we have a low mass. You could have a sung mass, which you have a few servers for, and you don't have a lot of ministers. But then as soon as you start adding ministers, deacon helping the priest, sub-deacon helping the deacon, and then all the servers in the sanctuary. That just starts to elevate the whole ceremony for people. And they're so impressed. They go away from these feast days with so much admiration and so much faith and charity. And then you add in a bishop. And then the bishop is there with his priest and subdeacon, priest, assistant, and then deacon and subdeacon. And then maybe a capellani, we call them, or those bearing the special tools and instruments and needs of the bishop. So his mitre and his crozier and the bougie bearer who carries the candle and such like, all of in the books, all of these add to the ceremony, which just becomes incredible. You look at, you seem to be looking at part of heaven. It elevates us in faith and charity. To enable the faithful, therefore, to know and understand clearly the meaning of the ceremonies made use of in the administration of each sacrament, that should be the object of special care and attention. Well, I can tell you that that's why with any of our great ceremonies, with any of the ceremonies of Holy Week and such like, the Holy Triduum, we put a lot of time into that with our servers and preparations, because we don't just go haphazardly into them, because they will look haphazard. And that's not the point. They're meant to elevate the souls of the faithful, to bring them closer to our Lord, to unite them closer to Him. Okay, ceremonies are necessary. Ceremonies help the sacraments. The number of the sacraments. Why do we have seven? Very important. And again, we may have to settle for this and one more point for today. This point and the point of the author of the sacraments and possibly the ministers, we'll see. This number, okay. We will put something on the board in just a moment. We now come to explain the number of the sacraments. A knowledge of this point is very advantageous. What's that? Very advantageous to the faithful. For the greater the number of aids to salvation and the life of bliss, which they understand to have been provided by God, the more ardent will be the piety with which they will direct all the powers of their souls to praise and proclaim His singular goodness towards us. You may remember that little paragraph was also something that was said at the beginning of this study of the sacraments. It's also something coming at the end. I'll just show you again. The first goal of a priest in the instruction of the sacraments is to make the faithful understand the high honor, respect, and veneration due to these divine and celestial gifts. So, the sacraments of the church are seven in number. Not too difficult. We know this already. Father, this is not new, you could say. Why seven? Why is it seven? This is given to us, the number, first by Scripture. It is, as we know, seven is supposed to be a perfect number in the Scripture. It's handed down from tradition to us from the fathers and from the authority of councils. Not six, not five, not a couple of them combined. No, seven. Why they are neither more nor less in number may be shown at least, with some probability from the analogy that exists between the natural and the spiritual life. From the natural and the spiritual life. Natural life, supernatural life. Above nature, something that is of God, of heaven. Why they are neither more nor less may be shown by the analogy between the two. So we know our natural life. We are born, I'm going to list them in a moment. And then in the supernatural, we're saying by analogy that there is a parallel. So in order to exist, to preserve existence, and to contribute to his own and to the public good, seven things seem necessary to man. Born. Grow. What else happens after a man is born and grows? He has to be nurtured, and he has to be cured when sick. He has to be nourished, I'll say. He has to be receive cure if sick. What else? What happens to a man's life? He must be weak. If weak, he must be strengthened. So maybe exercise you would think of. So we will call this need of strength. Oops. Then, of course, there's always those usual things of life that we all need. Public welfare. We need to have the helps of administration or governance, social life, helps of social life. And then lastly, what we all need, otherwise we wouldn't be here, perpetuating myself. We call it perpetuation. Maybe a new word, but I don't think so. You probably know that word, to perpetuate himself. So look at that. 1, 2, 3, 4, 5, 6, 7. So I suppose you can start to match up the sacraments to those your own, on your own. We'll use a different color here. Let's use orange. Orange. And so, obviously, the first one's very obvious to us, baptism. Confirmation. How am I nourished? Holy Eucharist. What about when I need a cure? That would be penance. How about when I need strength? Extreme unction. What about helps of social life? Holy orders, governance, administration. So I make sure the sacraments continue. And then perpetuation, it's marriage, matrimony. Okay, let's read through it. First comes baptism, which is the gate, as it were, to all the other sacraments, by which we are born again unto Christ. The next is confirmation, by which we grow up and are strengthened in the grace of God. Where St. Augustine observes, the apostles who had already received baptism, the Redeemer said, stay you in the city until you be imbued with the power from on high. The third is the Eucharist, Holy Eucharist, the true bread from heaven, which nourishes and sustains our souls to eternal life. According to these words of the Savior, my flesh is meat indeed, and my blood is drink indeed. The fourth is penance, to be cured. The fourth is penance, through which the lost health is recovered after we have been wounded by sin. Next is extreme unction, which obliterates the remains of sin and invigorates the powers of the soul. For speaking of this sacrament, St. James says, if he be in sins, he shall be forgiven. They shall be forgiven him. If he be in sins, they shall be forgiven him. That is from Scripture, and that would be James chapter 5, verse 15. Then follows holy orders, by which power is given to exercise perpetually in the church the public administration of the sacraments and to perform all the sacred functions. Now think in the modern day. Think real deep. This sacrament, according to modern clergy, modern ways of acting, is as though it doesn't need to be anymore. Because I just read you, listen to this. Holy orders, by which power is given to exercise perpetually in the church the public administration of the sacraments and to perform all the sacred functions. But more and more we're hearing, oh, well, lay people can do that because they are baptized and they are priests already by baptism. What happened to the sacrament of holy orders then? Is there really a sacrament to set aside men following Jesus Christ to be altar Christus to administer the sacraments perpetually in the church? Yes, is the answer. But it's not the way many act and believe. And the last is matrimony. Instituted to the end that by means of legitimate and holy union of man and woman, not man and man, man and woman, children may be procreated and religiously educated for the service of God and the preservation of the human race. All right, so that's very important. Just that little diagram, that little understanding of the seven sacraments having an analogy. This is all an analogy. Let's use a different color. Oh, that's interesting. I must have a combined a set where the colors are similar, though the caps are different. All right. So we say that, and you see how beautiful that is. Now we go on to comparison among the sacraments. We'll take a little bit of time for this. Although the sacraments possess a divine and admirable efficacy, it is well worthy of special remark that all are not of equal necessity or of equal dignity. And maybe I can still use this line up on the board so I don't have to erase it, but I'll put little marks by the things that I'm talking about. So they don't all have the same necessity. They don't all have the same equal dignity. Nor is the signification of all the same. Okay, so what is necessary? What is necessary is baptism, penance, and holy orders. Those two have characters. This one does not, obviously. This one has a character. But we'll get to this in a moment. I'm going to read you this paragraph of these few sacraments. Although among them are three said to be necessary beyond the rest, although in all three this necessity is not of the same kind. The universal absolute necessity of baptism our Savior has declared in these words, unless a man be born again of water and the Holy Ghost, he cannot enter into the kingdom of God. Penance, on the other hand, is necessary for those only who have stained themselves after baptism by any mortal guilt. Because without sincere repentance, their eternal ruin is inevitable. And orders, although not necessary to each of the faithful, are of absolute necessity to the church as a whole. Why? Because that's where we get all the others. These are perpetuated from this one. I suppose you could do an interlocking diagram where you see how this one helps this one, and you can see how they all overlap in helping one another in necessity. But some are, like I say, in particular necessary to just continue to keep our souls in the right state and to perpetuate the sacraments. But there are others whereby, obviously, we need the Holy Eucharist, which we'll speak about in a moment. It seems it is the pinnacle, and everything seems to be geared towards that, even holy orders, even baptism. And of course, confirmation. You cannot purposely put off confirmation and hope to be saved. If somebody wasn't confirmed, just baptized, they would still go to heaven. But confirmation cannot be refused without a serious sin. So very important, all of you watching and hearing, that you seek out this sacrament of confirmation and see that it is administered to your soul as soon as possible. We are supposed to do it here soon when the bishop is scheduled. We already had everyone lined up until COVID and the coronavirus hit us, so we are still planning it, and it's still very, very important. We should not think to ourselves, oh, that's just a possible sacrament. No. It is necessary in the sense of not refusing the gift that God gives us. And plus, it places in us, I'll mark here

These, however, are matters which will be more easily understood when we come to explain them in their proper place, when we talk about each sacrament. The author of the sacraments, you already know who that is, God, Jesus Christ, in particular. You can find this in the Summa of St. Thomas Aquinas. Those of you who are interested in reading the Summa, Tertia Pars, that's the third part. Question 64, Article 2. It is now and now remains to inquire from whom we have received these sacred and divine gifts, mysteries. Any gift, however excellent in itself, undoubtedly receives an increased value from the dignity of the person, the excellence of him who gave it to me. One of my students could give me a book, and I would think that very nice and kind of them, and I would be very appreciative. But imagine if the President of the United States gave me a book, then it'd be even more valuable and more appreciated, just the way it is. The gift, however excellent in itself, undoubtedly receives an increased value from the dignity and excellence of him who gave it to me. So number one, hope you got that down, my little diagram with my little marks. Remember, these marks here are necessary sacraments in their own right. The Holy Eucharist being the most excellent of sacraments, and everything moves to that because it is Jesus. And then these three have the characters associated with them. Of course, you know, with the two that I've listed at the bottom, Holy Orders and Matrimony, those two sacraments have, they're called social sacraments. That means they're dealing with others. It incorporates a bigger body importance, not just for me, not just for me. My duty in receiving that sacrament is not just for me, it's for others. Very important for couples who get married. Too often they're thinking only about good old he or me and that person himself, and it's not, not right, and it leads to a lot of selfishness. So I'm gonna wipe this off, and we'll talk about the author of the sacraments. Firstly, who is the author of the sacraments? How can we prove this? It's not hard to answer, for since human justification comes from God, and since the sacraments are the wonderful instruments of justification, it is evident that the one and the same God in Christ must be acknowledged to be the author of justification and of the sacraments. So the same God is author, oops, this is an H in here, author of justification. Sacraments are of justification. So he's the author of both. Yes. So I just put it like that as a way of... God, who's the author of justification, is also the author of the sacraments, because the sacraments are also means of justification. This is a U.

So he's the author of both. Could have written author of sacraments, and then so therefore he's the author of both. But yes, just keep that in mind. Who's the author of sacraments? God and our Lord Jesus Christ, because he is the author of justification and of the sacraments. And the sacraments are what by which we how we are able to receive salvation. Secondly, furthermore, the sacraments contain a power and efficacy which reach the inmost soul, and God alone has power to enter into the hearts of and minds of men. So God, he can go in and out of the soul. As he wishes.

0: He's the only one who can do that. He can move around through our souls. The devil can't even do that. I have to open the window or the door for him. God alone has the power to enter into the hearts and minds of men. He alone, through Christ, is manifestly the author of the sacraments. We know that that's what the sacraments do. They contain a power and efficacy which reach the inmost soul. We've already said this frequently, a lot. And so God alone has that power. So therefore, God alone is the author of the sacraments through Christ, taking this divine person, taking to himself human nature. And then thirdly, let's write sacraments do the same. Thirdly, the Council of Trent Catechism tells us that they are also interiorly dispensed by him. We must hold a firm and certain faith, according to these words of St. John, in which he declares that he learned this truth concerning Christ. He who sent me to baptize with water said to me, he upon whom thou shalt see the Spirit descending and remaining upon him, he it is that baptizes with the Holy Ghost. And that was, of course, what you saw in the in Scripture. This would have been John, St. John, the Baptist. You remember that scene where the Holy Ghost is descending upon the head of our Lord, and that was the sign of him who is the one who baptizes with the Holy Ghost, who contains all the power, who keeps all the power. So we have to believe that we must hold very certain that these sacraments are interiorly dispensed by him. So the way that they work in our souls is by God alone. You could say this is back God alone. You could say this is backed by Scripture. Scripture testifies. All right. I'm going to finish there. We won't get to the ministers of the sacrament. Well, that's a very interesting section, the minister of the sacraments and the effects of the sacraments, before we get on to baptism. But we'll save that for the next class. I'd like to just end this class with a couple things that are very important, because tomorrow is the Feast of the Assumption of Our Lady. And you know that Father Wegener started the Rosary Crusade, and many of you have been saying your rosaries, and you've been keeping the tallies, and hopefully you've been sending them in, mailing them in. Make sure you get those mailed in to the district house once you've finished. Many of you are using this booklet that was put out by the district. If you're not, that's all right. Just tally them up, the rosaries that you've been saying, and then send them in. You're not obliged to put your name on it. Just honestly put down what you were able to accomplish. In this very booklet, on page 8, those of you who have the booklet, there's the act of consecration to Jesus Christ through Mary by St. Louis de Montfort. We should all say this consecration on the feast day or soon after. Many of you only have masses, priests present, and likewise on the 16th. That's fine. You can ask your priest if you can make the consecration on that day. Here, we will try to do that after the masses. Please check the bulletin. But this formula we will use, and many of you have also been doing the 33 days of consecration, preparation for consecration, according to Louis de Montfort. You're even better prepared. You've been doing a good series of prayers and preparation. That's very notable. It is to be treasured, and I hope you'll be greatly rewarded. Here's a formula if you wish to have it. You can also find it online, maybe in other books of Marian devotion, Total Consecration to Jesus Christ through Mary by St. Louis de Montfort. So the end of the Rosary Crusade tomorrow, the end of our 33 days of preparation is tomorrow with the consecration. And lastly, I want to point out to you the book that I mentioned once before, An Introduction to Social Catholic Doctrine, or Catholic Social Doctrine, by Father Dominique Bormont. He put together this based on Catholic and Christian teachings. Well, yes, Catholic teachings, Catholic Church teachings. And I think it's very important right now to know the social doctrine of Christ the King for all Catholics, especially the men, especially you young men. There's a lot going on in the world today, and we need to know how Christ wishes us to think, how the Church wants us to understand these things. So I think this is a very helpful book, especially as we're dealing with a lot in society today, Marxism, communism, Antifa, and such like, a lot of revolution, and it's not the spirit of our Lord. And so a revolution that is very anti-Christ, very satanic, demonic, it's just revealing its colors. And so we need to understand this type of doctrine, especially as we go to the voting booths, as we start to think about what is important for our country and for our families. It's very, very important. And other things like it, you may have other books that are very important to you that way too, or could be. All right.
1: Litany of the Sacred Heart of Jesus. Lord, have mercy on us. Christ, have mercy on us. Lord, have mercy on us. Christ, hear us. Christ, graciously hear us. God, the Father of Heaven, have mercy on us. God, the Son, Redeemer of the world, have mercy on us. God, the Holy Ghost, have mercy on us. Holy Trinity, one God, have mercy on us. Heart of Jesus, Son of the Eternal Father, have mercy on us. Heart of Jesus, formed by the Holy Ghost in the womb of the Virgin Mother, have mercy on us. Heart of Jesus, substantially united to the Word of God, have mercy on us. Heart of Jesus of infinite majesty, have mercy on us. Heart of Jesus, sacred temple of God, have mercy on us. Heart of Jesus, tabernacle of the Most High, have mercy on us. Heart of Jesus, house of God and gate of heaven, have mercy on us. Heart of Jesus, burning furnace of charity, have mercy on us. Heart of Jesus, abode of justice and love, have mercy on us. Heart of Jesus, full of goodness and love, have mercy on us. Heart of Jesus, abyss of all virtues, have mercy on us. Heart of Jesus, most worthy of all praise, have mercy on us. Heart of Jesus, King and center of all hearts, have mercy on us. Heart of Jesus, in whom are all the treasures of wisdom and knowledge, have mercy on us. Heart of Jesus, in whom dwells the fullness of divinity, have mercy on us. Heart of Jesus, in whom the Father was well pleased, have mercy on us. Heart of Jesus, of whose fullness we have all received, have mercy on us. Heart of Jesus, desire of the everlasting hills, have mercy on us. Heart of Jesus, patient and most merciful, have mercy on us. Heart of Jesus, enriching all who invoke thee, have mercy on us. Heart of Jesus, fountain of life and holiness, have mercy on us. Heart of Jesus, propitiation for our sins, have mercy on us. Heart of Jesus, loaded down with opprobrium, have mercy on us. Heart of Jesus, bruised for our offenses, have mercy on us. Heart of Jesus, obedient to death, have mercy on us. Heart of Jesus, pierced with a lance, have mercy on us. Heart of Jesus, source of all consolation, have mercy on us. Heart of Jesus, our life and resurrection, have mercy on us. Heart of Jesus, our peace and our reconciliation, have mercy on us. Heart of Jesus, victim for our sins, have mercy on us. Heart of Jesus, salvation of those who trust in thee, have mercy on us. Heart of Jesus, hope of those who die in thee, have mercy on us. Heart of Jesus, delight of all the saints, have mercy on us. Lamb of God, who taketh away the sins of the world, spare us, O Lord. Lamb of God, who taketh away the sins of the world, graciously hear us, O Lord. Lamb of God, who takes away the sins of the world, have mercy on us. Jesus, meek and humble of heart, make our hearts like unto thine. Let us pray. Almighty and eternal God, look upon the heart of thy most beloved Son, and upon the praises and satisfaction which he offers thee in the name of sinners. And to those who implore thy mercy, in thy great goodness, grant forgiveness in the name of the same Jesus Christ, thy Son, who with thee livest and reignest, world without end. Amen.

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And it's a fun song, and people really like it, except for one thing. The lady dies. 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And I said, well, let me think about it. Let me rewrite it. I'll see what I can come up with. 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
0: I know an old lady who swallowed a whale. And that's the end of the tale.

The story of Jack and the Beanstalk. Jack was a poor boy who lived with his widowed mother on a small farm. When Jack's father had been alive, the farm was much bigger, but after he'd died, much of the land had to be sold. They used to have lots of sheep and two or three cows, and many chickens and ducks and geese. Then they all had to go, except one cow, which the widow kept for milk. There wasn't a lot of furniture left in the house either. Jack had a bed, his mother had a bed, they had one table and two chairs, and that was all. Then one day, his mother said to Jack, "You will have to take the cow to market. We just can't afford to keep it any more, and with the money we can live for a year. Perhaps things will go better for us." So the very next day, Jack got the cow ready to take to market. He put a rope around its neck and walked beside it. On the way, he had to pass through a wood. Just as he was walking through a part which everybody called the Fairy Glen, Jack saw a funny little man leaning on a tree. He wasn't as small as the fairy, but he wasn't as big as a man, and he wore a suit of green. He smiled at Jack and bade him the time of day. "Are you taking that old cow to market?" he asked. Jack replied that he was, whereupon the funny little man danced a jig in front of him. "Why are you dancing?" asked Jack. "I always do a little jig," said the little man, "when I want to cast a magic spell." Jack waited until he had finished, and then the little man said, "Sell that cow to me. Here's a bag of magic beans. It may not look much, but I promise you your fortune will change if you agree." So Jack sold the cow to him and went home to his mother. But she wasn't at all pleased with him. "Oh, dear," she cried. "We need money, not a bag of beans." And she threw the beans out of the window. The next morning, Jack saw that the beans had grown so high they reached up to the clouds. He decided to climb up to the top of one of the beanstalks. Up he went, higher and higher and higher, until he was in the clouds. Then he saw a giant castle with a huge door, so he went and knocked on it. A woman came to the door. "You are just the boy I need to help me with some housework," she said. "But listen very carefully. My husband is a giant. When he comes home, you will have to hide. He is very fierce." Jack helped the woman with the housework until they heard a great rumbling noise, and the castle began to shake. "Quick," said the woman, "hide in the cupboard." Jack heard the giant come in. Then he heard him say, "Fee, fi, fo, fum. I smell the blood of an Englishman. Be he alive or be he dead, I'll grind his bones to make my bread." Jack was very frightened, but the giant didn't see him. Then the giant went to sleep. Jack could hear him snoring very loud. After a while, Jack crept out of the cupboard. He saw the giant was fast asleep, and his wife was in the kitchen, so Jack ran away as fast as he could. When he was home again, he told his mother. "Ha," she said, "that is the wicked giant who stole from your father. He took the hen that lays golden eggs and the harp that plays itself." The next day, Jack again climbed up the beanstalk. The woman let him in when he knocked and told him he must hide if the giant came home. Presently they heard the great rumbling noise and the castle began to shake. Then the giant came in. Jack heard him say, "Fee, fi, fo, fum. I smell the blood of an Englishman. Be he alive or be he dead, I'll grind his bones to make my bread." Jack waited until he heard the giant snoring as he fell asleep. Then Jack crept out. The wife was in the kitchen, so Jack went and found the hen that lays the golden eggs and the harp that played itself. Quick as a flash, he ran away with them.
But the giant woke up and came after him. Down the bean chute climbed Jack, and the giant was following. When Jack got to the bottom, he seized an axe and cut down the beanstalk. The giant came tumbling down with a huge crash and made a great big hole in the ground. So Jack's mother once again had the hen that lays the golden eggs, and they had lots of money, and every evening they listened to the harp that played itself. Jack's mother said to him, "I'm glad you sold our cow for that bag of beans. Now our fortunes are changed, and we're so much better off."

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1: Ave Maria, gratia plena Dominus tecum, benedicta tu mulieribus, et benedictus fructus ventris tui, Iesus.

0: Son, and of the Holy Ghost.
1: Amen. So, my dear faith in our Lord in the Gospel of today teaches us one of the most important virtues that is necessary for us to reach eternal life. To remember that our Lord is the perfect image of God the Father, the perfect image of the divinity, and he had all the virtues in perfection. And our Lord could have said, "Learn of me, for I am infinitely wise," or "Learn of me, for I have the strength to carry the cross." And yet, he did not say that. He said, rather, "Learn of me, for I am meek and humble of heart." And so it was exactly these two virtues especially that our Lord requires that we learn of him, that he recommends to us in a very special way. And it's exactly by this miracle that our Lord performs today in the Gospel that he teaches this virtue in a more profound way. Since our Lord recommends this virtue so much for us, this virtue of humility, let us study exactly what happens in the Gospel of today to learn properly what it means to be humble. So first that we notice that our Lord enters into the house of one of the chiefs of the Pharisees, and that is on the Sabbath day. So the Pharisees, as you well know, are those who are proud. And today our Lord is in the house of the chief of these proud men, in order to cure him of his pride. For there is hope, as we read in the Gospel, for even these proud men, these proud Pharisees, for as the Gospel says, they watched our Lord. They looked at him. They were wondering what he would do. And so there we can see, we can, of course, perhaps they had the intention of tricking him. But nonetheless, they observe him, to see him, to watch him, what he was doing. So there is hope that they might, by observing him, also follow his example. And so we see in the Gospel that there is a certain one who is born sick, who is very sick, who has a disease which is called the dropsy. That is to say, this man had physically what the sickness of pride does to our souls. Remember that dropsy is the inflammation of the body, an inflammation of the body which is shown by an excess of water which is taken on by the body. And so also pride inflames the soul. It puffs it up. It inflames the soul. And so as the person with dropsy swells up so much that he sometimes can no longer walk, and even times faints because of the pressure around his heart, so also the proud man finds it difficult to advance in the spiritual life. Dropsy, as we know, leads to the failure of the heart, as the heart can no longer support the weight of the fluid around it. And so also the proud man finds it difficult to love, difficult to even live with others, and others have very difficulty to live with a proud man. And so to remember that pride is fundamentally a spiritual sin, but its consequences are very far-reaching, sadly. Pride is the exaggerated love of self coming from a false knowledge of self, a false esteem of what one is. So the proud man believes himself to be something that he is not. He is a person who lives in a self-perpetuating lie, that of believing himself without need of others, and even without need of God. And sometimes, of course, gifted men can be tempted to pride, but pride is always found amongst those who are living in sin. So remember that pride leads one to contempt of everything that is not oneself, and attempts to attribute to oneself things that do not belong to it, thinks itself capable of that which it is unable, and can even reach such proportions as to refuse gratitude to him who gives existence to all things, who even refuses to acknowledge the existence of God himself. And thus pride is the exact contrary to the desire for perfection. All of us desire to be perfect. We all have ambitions to be virtuous, even if we don't know exactly in what virtue consists or how to obtain it. The proud man thinks, however, that he is already perfect and thus needs not search for perfection. He is not looking for it because he thinks he already has it. And so we are commanded to love ourselves, like our Lord says, to such an extent that we would love our neighbor as ourselves. But the proud man does not know himself and thus cannot love himself properly. The proud man attributes all to himself and sees only himself as the end for which he was created. And so he lives in a perpetual illusion. And thus the Pharisees see the Sabbath day not as a day in which to honor God, which is what his intention is, which is a commandment that we must honor the Lord's day. But rather they see this day of the Lord, on which they can measure their own perfection. So instead of serving God, they serve rather themselves. For this reason, they made all sorts of prescriptions about what could and couldn't be done, not for the honor due to God, but rather for the honor due to their own ideas and practices of how they could show themselves more perfect to the world than rather how it could serve God. And so exactly our Lord, in order to heal them of this sin, this terrible blindness of pride, which corrupts even that very important commandment to observe the Sabbath day, he exactly asked them a question which they have no answer. Is it lawful to heal on the Sabbath day? Is it allowed to give health, to give goodness on the Sabbath day? So according to their notions, to these proud Pharisees, it was not permissible even to aid someone on the Sabbath day, as they, thinking themselves perfect, saw no reason that others might help others, or that others might need help. And so the scripture says that they kept silent, as they knew that the scripture did not confirm what they taught. But in their pride, they refused to acknowledge this contradiction. A pattern so often repeated in history, where those who have seen the truth simply cannot answer, and so they simply ignore the reality in front of them in favor of their pride and their own foolish illusions. And in order to show by miracle that not only did God permit healing on the Sabbath, but that God himself heals on the Sabbath, our Lord will heal this poor man in front of their eyes, giving them a miracle to prove without a shadow of a doubt that it is not only permissible to heal on the Sabbath day, but even God himself heals on the Sabbath day. And then, as our Lord explains to them by example, by this miracle, he remarks, just in passing, that even they themselves will help an animal on the Sabbath day. How odd that they would rescue an animal, an ox or an ass, on the Sabbath day, but yet not a human being who was created in the image and likeness of God. But that is pride. Pride is so full of contradictions and self-contradiction and illogic, as it is based not on the truth, but on a lie. That is oftentimes the most stunning, visible manifestation of pride, is that self-contradiction, that continuous warring with oneself, because one lives in an illusion. So pride leads necessarily to folly and insanity, as it is based on a falsehood. And then finally, our Lord cures the Pharisees of this insidious vice by teaching them the virtue of humility. That is to say, that virtue they must practice to overcome this love of their own excellence, this love of self, the virtue which is the remedy of pride, that's humility. So notice that our Lord remarks that the Pharisees come to the feast taking the first places, as if they deserved it, as if they were the ones who ought to be there and nobody else, ignoring, one could say, all the others, thinking themselves the center of attention and the center of the universe, when it's actually a marriage feast. If we notice the absurdity of that, who should be the ones honored at this time should be the couple who's being married, not the one that thinks himself honored to the first place just because he happens to be there. And so that is exactly the mark of the proud man, thinking that they are the most worthy in the room, without consideration of others, or even of their state, or even of the circumstances that are so apparent to others. Our Lord then instructs us, sit not at the first place, or else you may be asked to give it up. That is to say, we should not think ourselves worthy of the first place. We should not know that as sinners and weak men, we have no merit to the first place, but rather that we are as best, even as our Lord says, unprofitable servants. So our Lord says in another place, we only barely can do our own duty of state, never mind something grand. And so we have to eradicate this error from our hearts that we are somewhat important. We are not that important. It is our duties, rather. It is our responsibilities that can be important. And therefore we have a certain place because of those responsibilities. But it's not us as a person. It's those things that are important, that are honored, that even as we can see that even in the structure of the state, it is not because someone is more virtuous that he has an office or a function. It's the function itself that deserves the dignity, and that man should do all he can to fulfill it responsibly and worthily. But it's the office itself that is honored, not the person holding it. And that is why it is not important to think of oneself, but rather of one's responsibilities, and it's that that truly gives us greatness. That is, we are only important insofar as we are faithful to our duty. And so the fundamental error of these modern times, my dear faithful, is to think that we have some sort of dignity by ourselves. That the fact that we exist, or that we are a human being, that we have rights and dignity. But yet nothing is further from the truth, actually. The fact is, we are born with obligations. The very first obligation, of course, is just finding something to keep us alive. That we are born unequal by nature. That even us, for many years, will depend upon the others for our own simple existence. For others who give things to us, namely our parents. For some 20 years, we will be dependent on others. And so to say that man is born equal is complete nonsense. For one-third of his life, at least, he is completely dependent on others for his bare necessities. And so to argue that he is somehow dignified because of his nature is simply not true. He only becomes dignified and responsible when he can actually care for himself. We can actually found his own family. When he can do by himself, certainly. Then he has a certain responsibility and therefore a dignity. But it's not because he's born with it. It's because of what he does with what he has been given. And so, the fact is, we are born with obligations. We are not self-sufficient. We need other things. And from thence, this need of other things, the obligation of obtaining that which we both need physically and spiritually. We are even born without even knowing how to go to the bathroom, my dear faithful. We don't even know these most basic things when we are born. And so to argue that we are somehow worthy of something is simply nonsense. It's simply not true. We have to be taught even this by others. So to speak of human dignity in face of all this is not only absurd, but laughable. The angels would weep if they knew what we thought. We are not born with rights, but obligations. We are born with obligations, firstly, and rights are only a consequence of these obligations. Each of us possesses rights because of these obligations, and not the other way around. A king or leader possesses the right to command by the fact that he has the obligation to protect and foster the common good. It's from his responsibility that he has those rights. Parents have the right to be obeyed by the obligations they have contracted to educate their children. And so exactly that's why the children must obey, is because of the duties and responsibilities the parents have to run their household, to provide for everybody. And so it's exactly for that they need a distribution of labor. Who needs to do what at what time? And so it's exactly from this responsibility that an obligation of obeying comes from for the children. So everyone has the right to practice the true religion because each of us has the obligation of tending towards their last end, which is God Almighty. We have the obligation to worship the one true God and none other. And therefore there is nothing that can take that right from us. No one who can force us to worship falsely. And there is no one who has the right to practice error simply because no one can be obliged for something that is false. We cannot be obliged to do something that is wrong simply because no one has the obligation to sin. And so there we can see that the sickness of this modern world is fundamentally the sin of pride. It is the suggestion of the devil that has produced this world around us today. Thinking oneself worthy of everything, we end up with absolutely nothing. We destroy everything, thinking that we are deserving of everything. It is not only ironic that this last century, my dear faithful, saw over 100 million persons murdered for the rights of man. It is a horrible but logical consequence of seeking independence from God, of thinking oneself already perfect and without need of Him who came to save us from our sins. And so, my dear faithful, let us especially follow these prescriptions, these counsels which our Lord gives us in the gospel of today, that we have to seek rather the lowest place. We have to practice this virtue so necessary for our salvation, for the salvation of ourselves and for our society around us. We have to practice this humility. We have to see truly what we are and not how we think we are. Humility does not mean a lack of desire to do great things, quite the contrary. But rather the means that we will ensure that in order to do great things, we must have ourselves rooted firmly in reality, to truly accomplish something, you know how to have, know how things are, how truly things are, and not how you imagine them. For a tree to grow in stature, it must first grow in profundity. It must first launch deep roots in order to reach great heights. And so too, the soul which desires to be noble and good must begin in recognizing its dependence firstly on others, but above all on God. Our Lord says so categorically, without me, you can do nothing. That is not true, not just in the physical level, but also especially in the supernatural level, in this level, in the domain of grace. So to remember that the soul that wishes to be exalted must be humble, as our Lord even says, that he who humbles himself shall be exalted. Remember that glory that comes from another is something worthwhile, but one glory that only comes from oneself is vain and empty. But that glory that comes from good works, from the fulfilling of our obligations, that endures forever. And so, my dear friends and my dear faithful, let us pray especially to Our Lady that this day, that this virtue which was so dear to her heart, to remember that in her Magnificat she says, know that he hath regarded the lowliness of his handmaid and exalted the humble. He has sent the rich empty away and filled the poor with great things. It is exactly this virtue of humility which attracted the Holy Ghost to Our Lady. It was exactly this virtue that made her the Mother of God. And it was this virtue which gives her the right to rule as Queen of Heaven and Earth. And so, my dear faithful, let us pray to her that as likewise we might have a share, a small share of this humility, and thus also in this glory and happiness that she has with her Son, who is blessed forever. Amen. In the name of the Father, and of the Son, and of the Holy Ghost. Amen.
2: The first thing is that we have to constantly remind ourselves that this could be our last moment. We have to live every day of our life as though we will never have the opportunity to return to the confessional, as though we will never have the opportunity to ask for forgiveness again. And if we do that, we won't fall into sin. If we live our entire life as though we will never have the possibility of going back to the confessional, we will make sure that we don't fall into grave sin. At the same point, at those opportunities that we do have to return to the confessional, we should make them count. Not just constantly depending upon the confessional to bring us back into the grace of God, but to use the confessional in very much the same way that we receive Holy Communion, as a growth of spiritual life, as a growth in the spiritual life itself, and in the life of grace within our own hearts. We have to go to the confessional not just because we're in the state of sin, but also because we want to love God more. The confessional is not supposed to be a scary place where all we do is get punished. The confessional is supposed to be another home where we can beg for God to help us to do penance for the sins that we have committed. It is a sign of God's love for us. And it must not be misused.
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4: Welcome to the SSPX podcast. During this week, we are revisiting five lectures given by Father Daniel Thiemann, the rector of Holy Cross Seminary in Australia, about the history of the Society of St. Pius X. These were given on the occasion of the 50th anniversary of the SSPX in November 2020. Today's lecture is the third in the series and covers the Episcopal consecrations. For more on this, you can see Crisis Series episode number 42 with Bishop Bernard Fillet.
5: In the name of the Father, and of the Son, and of the Holy Ghost, amen. Dear faithful, as we continue our story of the history of the Society, we arrive today at a very critical moment in our story. We arrive today at the 30th of June, 1988, to an event which has been called Operation Survival. This was the date on which the Archbishop, together with Bishop DeCastro Meyer, consecrated four bishops to continue the work of the society, to continue the ordination of traditional priests, and to continue the work of tradition, which the society represents. And it is a good name, Operation Survival, because had the Archbishop not done this, it is pretty much certain that none of us would be here today attending this Mass. It really was that critical, as we see the history of the society unfold after this event. It is true that all of us are here today because of what the Archbishop did on the 30th of June, 1988. Now, this step, which was so dramatic when it finally came, was something that the Archbishop had been considering for many years. In fact, even from the earliest days of the Society's history, the Archbishop had to confront this question of what would happen if the crisis in the Church were prolonged, if it continued to get worse, if there was no end in sight. What must he do? What should he do? Where did his duty lie in providing for a future for the tradition within the Church and for the souls who so badly needed it? So this was something in the back of his mind. If the crisis were to last beyond his lifetime, what did duty demand from him as an archbishop? In 1981, as far as I know, it was the first time in 1981 that the Archbishop spoke publicly on this question, and he said that yes, if the crisis were to get worse, if Providence were to give the necessary indications, he would consecrate bishops to carry on the work of tradition. It was, in fact, by then, something that was a bit in the minds of a lot of people. The Archbishop tells a story that he was once approached by an Australian man who told him, "Your Grace, I would like to enter your seminary to be trained by you as a priest, but, you know, in 6 years you're going to be dead anyway. So what's the point?" So we have there, let's say, the characteristic national bluntness of the Australian character, but it's quite true, and the Archbishop took that very much to heart, together with what he could tell from the seminarians he already had. He used to joke that the seminarians of Ikone, they would tremble whenever he coughed, because they were desperately hoping and praying that he would live long enough to ordain them. In 1983, the Archbishop called a meeting of the superiors of the society to discuss this question. So you see, it had moved on to a certain importance in the Archbishop's mind, that it had to be formally considered and discussed by the superiors of the society in 1983. Nothing was decided at that meeting. It remained an open question, and the Archbishop continued to wait, to think, and to see the signs of Providence. The first sign of that Providence was in 1986 with the famous prayer meeting, the meeting of world religious leaders at Assisi, which was a great scandal to the Catholic world, to the Catholic mind. For the Archbishop, that was one sign of the gravity of the crisis, that it was continuing to get worse, that it wasn't going to end anytime soon. Somewhat less well known was the second sign of Providence, which came the following year, 1987. In that year, Rome replied to a document called the Dubia, a document that the Archbishop had submitted to Rome with his arguments, with his doubts about the doctrine of religious liberty, which is taught by the Second Vatican Council and certainly afterwards. He submitted his arguments, very strong arguments, as to why this doctrine of religious liberty is not conformed with the tradition of the Church. Just a brief explanation there. The religious liberty as a doctrine says that the the governments of the world are meant to be neutral in matters of religion. It has this strange idea that somehow the leaders of the world governments are not able to discern truth in religious matters. And so the government has it's the normal order of things, the intended order of things by God, that governments be neutral. And of course, this is not at all the mind of the church. The church teaches that the true religion founded by Jesus Christ is recognizable with the help of the grace of God, of course, but is recognizable by all men. And all men have a responsibility to embrace the truth of Christ's religion and to follow it and to put it into practice in their lives. It is not the order intended by God that governments are somehow dispensed from the responsibility of organizing their countries and governing their citizens according to the precepts of the gospel. They do precisely have that duty. So obviously in practice, as we can see, this secularization of government brings a whole train of problems in its wake, because if the government is free to chart its own course without reference to the gospel of Jesus Christ, well, then why can't there be divorce? Why can't that be legal? Et cetera, et cetera. Why should we teach religion in public schools, which always was the practice in Catholic countries, at least, to teach religion in public schools, to teach the Catholic religion? But if the state is meant to be secular, well, then what follows is a secularization of society. So in any case, Rome responds to the Archbishop's document with the following statement: religious liberty is unquestionably a novelty, which is nevertheless in full conformity with the tradition of the church. So the Archbishop sees what is quite obviously a contradiction in this reply from Rome. And for him, this was extremely significant. A book that you know probably very well, They Have Uncrowned Him, this is a book the Archbishop writes at this time because of this reply from Rome. And this was the second sign of providence that the Archbishop considered very significant. And so at the ordination sermon in June of that year, June of 1987, he says that Providence seems to be giving him the signs that he needs. So it's a real warning that this consecration of bishops is likely to happen. Rome learns of this statement of the Archbishop, and Rome is extremely nervous. And it doesn't take time at all, any time at all. It only takes about 2 weeks for Rome to approach the Archbishop in order to begin a series of negotiations to see what can be worked out, if you will. And what follows is an entire year of negotiations with Rome on this question of the consecration of bishops. Obviously, we cannot go into all of those details. The key point that I will say, though, is that during this whole year of negotiation and discussion, what the Archbishop is trying to discern is the following: are the Roman authorities and the society entering into these discussions with similar goals? The Archbishop did not really think they were approaching the discussions with similar theological principles. That's quite obvious from the meeting at Assisi and from the reply to the Archbishop's Dubia. That would have been a complete naive perspective for the Archbishop to have. It wasn't a question about whether they had the same theological principles. It's obvious that they did not. But did they have the same goals, at least as far as these discussions were concerned? And in the Archbishop's mind, the goals of these two discussions, the goal of the resolution of these discussions would be to express the society's Catholic character. The society had been slandered for years as being schismatic, as being revolutionary. And the Archbishop was extremely happy for the chance to to express in a concrete way what he had already expressed so many times, that we do not have a schismatic spirit, that we are Catholics, that we do want to be submitted to the Pope. So on the one hand, to express the society's Catholic spirit, but at the same time, second goal, to allow the society the ability to live its Catholic life, to protect the society, to allow the society to live according to the traditions of the Church. So goal one, to express the society's character, but goal number two, to protect the society so that it could actually live its Catholic character. So these are the two goals in the mind of the Archbishop. Does Rome share those goals? In December of 1987, a good statement by the Archbishop, which I think expresses very well what his perspective was, December 1987, if Rome really wants to give us true autonomy, like we have now, but with our submission, we would like to be submitted to the Holy Father, and we have always wished for it. If Rome agrees to let us try this experiment of tradition, there will no longer be any problem, unquote. So halfway through this year of discussions, the Archbishop makes this statement, which expresses very well his perspective on what these discussions are all about. But is that what Rome wants? That's the question. Or is Rome's goal merely to gain leverage over the society so as to eventually transform it into just another Novus Ordo institution? That is to say, another religious institution, another congregation with a Novus Ordo mindset, which is advancing the revolution in the Church. Is that what Rome wants? Now, what does become very clear as the negotiations drag on is that Rome is desperately trying to avoid giving the society its own bishop. That becomes very clear. Rome wants the society to have to depend on diocesan bishops for its ordinations and confirmations, because it becomes clear that that is Rome's goal, Rome's preference, because every time the Archbishop brings up this question of society bishops, Rome sidesteps it, puts it off. Well, you know, that's something that could be considered later. It may or may not be necessary. Let's first talk about these other things, etc., etc. Every time the Archbishop raises this question, those who are representing the Vatican sidestep and delay that question. Nevertheless, the Archbishop tries to keep it in the forefront of the discussions. On the 3rd of May, the 3rd of May, 1988, the Archbishop submits names for candidates, potential candidates to be consecrated. These are priests of the society to be consecrated as bishops. He submits those names for Rome's consideration. Nevertheless, 2 days later, on the 5th of May, the Archbishop signs what is called the Protocol of the 5th of May, 1988. And this was a document that was supposed to guarantee the survival of the society as well as to express its Catholic character. This is the document which is resolving this situation, this unusual situation between the society and the Vatican authorities. The Archbishop does put his signature to that document. Now, what does that document say about this crucial question of the society having its own bishops? I'll quote from that document. It says, quote, "The consecration of a member of the society as a bishop appears useful." And it continues that those who are representing the Vatican, it continues, "will suggest to the Holy Father that he name a bishop chosen from within the society presented by Archbishop Lefebvre." That's as far as it goes. It says that it appears useful that a member of the society be a bishop, and we who represent the Vatican, we will go back to Rome and we will suggest to the Holy Father that this be done. Now that night, the night of the 5th of May, the 6th of May, the Archbishop does not sleep. He is continuously brought back to this point that after a year of discussions, a year of him trying to, because remember, the whole discussions began because the Archbishop said, I'm going to consecrate bishops to continue the work of tradition. That was the whole catalyst for the discussions beginning. And after a year of discussions, there's still no guarantee that the society will have its own bishops. And so during that night, the Archbishop writes a letter to Cardinal Ratzinger, who was representing the Vatican at these discussions. And in that letter, he does not reject the protocol. That's an important point. Some have said that he did. That's clearly not the case. He does not reject the protocol. He simply adds an additional provision, a practical provision. He asks that the Pope guarantee permission for a consecration of bishops on the 30th of June. He asks for a guarantee from the Pope on this point. And for the Archbishop, this is a test of Rome's good faith. I should mention that during this year of discussions, there were occasional points which came up which caused the Archbishop concern. For example, at one point, Cardinal Ratzinger, he made some comment that, you know, Your Grace, after this situation is resolved, it would be normal, for example, let us say at the Society's church in Paris, that the Novus Ordo Mass would be offered, once a week or so. The Archbishop, of course, did not agree to that. But it's interesting, there were occasional comments, even during this year of discussions, which gave the Archbishop a certain sense of the context in which Rome was trying to sidestep and delay the question of bishops. And so he wants this promise from the Pope as a proof of Rome's good faith. Again, it has been said by some that the Archbishop wrote to Cardinal Ratzinger the next day because he realized that he had to reject the protocol because he had inadvertently somehow compromised on the faith. The protocol was a compromise on the faith, and so he had to reject it. He did not reject it, and certainly the Archbishop never thought that he had compromised on the faith, as if the Archbishop was not intelligent enough to recognize a compromise on the faith before he would sign the document. But the Archbishop explicitly said afterwards, and again I will quote him, he describes the protocol as, quote, good in itself, it is acceptable. If it were not, I would not have signed it in the first place, that is sure, unquote. So it's not that the Archbishop realized that he had compromised on the faith, it's that the Archbishop was realizing better and better the implications of this omission, of any lack of a guarantee of a bishop. So now some time intervenes while Rome discusses this new element that the Archbishop has introduced. And the Archbishop uses that time. On the 30th of May, he calls a meeting with the leaders of the various traditional Catholic congregations that are the allies, we might say, of the society, part of the family of tradition, Benedictines and Dominicans and Carmelites, etc. The Archbishop calls a meeting of the superiors of those congregations, and he wants to discuss what should we do if Rome does not agree, if Rome does not guarantee us a bishop, what should we do? I must somewhat humbly admit that at this meeting, opinion was divided among the priests who were present representing these various congregations. To my embarrassment, I must admit that opinion was not divided among the sisters, and that is to their credit, I think. So the Dominican sisters, the Carmelite sisters, the sisters of the Society of St. Pius X, they were very much unanimous on this question that we must have a bishop with Rome's permission or without it, in order to be safely carrying on our work of tradition. During that very meeting, the Archbishop receives word from Rome that Rome has rejected all of the candidates that the archbishop had suggested as being future bishops. Rome had rejected all of them. And therefore, the archbishop decides that Rome is not serious about protecting

0: glorious mystery is the descent of the Holy Ghost upon the blessed Mother and the Apostles. Our Father who art in heaven, hallowed be thy name. Thy kingdom come, thy will be done on earth as it is in heaven.
1: Give us this day our daily bread, and forgive us our trespasses, as we forgive those who trespass against us. And lead us not into temptation, but deliver us from evil. Amen.
0: And Mary, full of grace, the Lord is with thee. Blessed art thou among women, and blessed is the fruit of thy womb, Jesus.
1: Holy Mary, Mother of God, pray for us sinners, now and at the hour of death. Amen.
0: Now Mary, full of grace, the Lord is with thee. Blessed art thou among women, and blessed is the fruit of thy womb, Jesus.
1: Holy Mary, Mother of God, pray for us sinners, now and at the hour of death.
0: Grace, the Lord is with thee. Blessed art thou amongst women, and blessed is the fruit of thy womb, Jesus.
1: Holy Mary, Mother of God, pray for us sinners, now and at the hour of our death. Amen.
0: Hail Mary, full of grace, the Lord is with thee. Blessed art thou amongst women, and blessed is the fruit of thy womb, Jesus.
1: Holy Mary, Mother of God, pray for us sinners, now and at the hour of our death. Amen.
0: Hail Mary, full of grace, the Lord is with thee. Blessed art thou amongst women, and blessed is the fruit of thy womb, Jesus.
1: Holy Mary, Mother of God, pray for us sinners, now and at the hour of our death. Amen.
0: Hail Mary, full of grace, the Lord is with thee. Blessed art thou amongst women, and blessed is the fruit of thy womb, Jesus.
1: Holy Mary, Mother of God, pray for us sinners, now and at the hour of our death. Amen.
0: Hail Mary, full of grace, the Lord is with thee. Blessed art thou amongst women, and blessed is the fruit of thy womb, Jesus.
1: Holy Mary, Mother of God, pray for us sinners, now and at the hour of our death. Amen.
0: Blessed art thou amongst women, and blessed is the fruit of thy womb, Jesus.
1: Holy Mary, Mother of God, pray for us sinners, now and at the hour of our death. Amen.
0: Hail Mary, full of grace, the Lord is with thee. Blessed art thou amongst women, and blessed is the fruit of thy womb, Jesus.
1: Holy Mary, Mother of God, pray for us sinners, now and at the hour of our death. Amen.
0: Hail Mary, full of grace, the Lord is with thee. Blessed art thou amongst women, and blessed is the fruit of thy womb, Jesus.
1: Holy

0: Jesus.
1: Forgive us our sins, save us from the fires of hell, and lead all souls to heaven, especially those of mercy and righteousness.
2: Fourth glorious mystery, the Assumption of Our Lady, body and soul into heaven. Our Father, who art in heaven, hallowed be thy name. Thy kingdom come, thy will be done on earth as it is in heaven.
1: Give us this day our daily bread, and forgive us our trespasses, as we forgive those who trespass against us. And lead us not into temptation, but deliver us from evil. Amen.
2: Hail Mary, full of grace, the Lord is with thee. Blessed art thou amongst women, and blessed is the fruit of thy womb, Jesus.
1: Holy Mary, Mother of God, pray for us sinners, now at the hour of our death. Amen.
2: Hail Mary, full of grace, the Lord is with thee. Blessed art thou amongst women, and blessed is the fruit of thy womb, Jesus.
1: Holy Mary, Mother of God, pray for us sinners, now at the hour of our death. Amen.
2: Hail Mary, full of grace, the Lord is with thee. Blessed art thou amongst women, and blessed is the fruit of thy womb, Jesus.
1: Holy Mary, Mother of God, pray for us sinners, now at the hour of our death. Amen.
2: Hail Mary, full of grace, the Lord is with thee. Blessed art thou amongst women, and blessed is the fruit of thy womb, Jesus.
1: Holy Mary, Mother of God, pray for us sinners, now at the hour of our death. Amen.
2: Hail Mary, full of grace, the Lord is with thee. Blessed art thou amongst women, and blessed is the fruit of thy womb, Jesus.
1: Holy Mary, Mother of God, pray for us sinners, now at the hour of our death. Amen.
2: Hail Mary, full of grace, the Lord is with thee. Blessed art thou amongst women, and blessed is the fruit of thy womb, Jesus.
1: Holy Mary, Mother of God, pray for us sinners, now at the hour of our death. Amen.
2: Hail Mary, full of grace, the Lord is with thee. Blessed art thou amongst women, and blessed is the fruit of thy womb, Jesus.
1: Holy Mary, Mother of God, pray for us sinners, now at the hour of our death. Amen.
2: Hail Mary, full of grace, the Lord is with thee. Blessed art thou amongst women, and blessed is the fruit of thy womb, Jesus.
1: Holy Mary, Mother of God, pray for us sinners, now at the hour of our death. Amen.
2: Hail Mary, full of grace, the Lord is with thee. Blessed art thou amongst women, and blessed is the fruit of thy womb, Jesus.
1: Holy Mary,

0: of grace, the Lord is with thee. Blessed art thou amongst women, and blessed is the fruit of thy womb, Jesus.
1: Holy Mary, Mother of God, pray

0: Lord Jesus.
1: Forgive us our trespasses, save us from the fires of hell, and lead all souls to heaven, especially those in mercy and divine mercy.
2: The fifth glorious mystery, the coronation of Our Lady. Our Father, who art in heaven, hallowed be thy name. Thy kingdom come, thy will be done on earth as it is in heaven.
1: Give us this day our daily bread, and forgive us our trespasses, as we forgive those who trespass against us. And lead us not into temptation, but deliver us from evil. Amen.
2: Hail Mary, full of grace, the Lord is with thee. Blessed art thou amongst women, and blessed is the fruit of thy womb, Jesus.
1: Holy Mary, Mother of God, pray for us sinners, now and at the hour of our death. Amen.
2: Hail Mary, full of grace, the Lord is with thee. Blessed art thou amongst women, and blessed is the fruit of thy womb, Jesus.
1: Holy Mary, Mother of God, pray for us sinners, now and at the hour of our death. Amen.
2: Hail Mary, full of grace, the Lord is with thee. Blessed art thou amongst women, and blessed is the fruit of thy womb, Jesus.
1: Holy Mary, Mother of God, pray for us sinners, now and at the hour of our death. Amen.
2: Hail Mary, full of grace, the Lord is with thee. Blessed art thou amongst women, and blessed is the fruit of thy womb, Jesus.
1: Holy Mary, Mother of God, pray for us sinners, now and at the hour of our death. Amen.
2: Hail Mary, full of grace, the Lord is with thee. Blessed art thou amongst women, and blessed is the fruit of thy womb, Jesus.
1: Holy Mary, Mother of God, pray for us sinners, now and at the hour of our death. Amen.
2: Hail Mary, full of grace, the Lord is with thee. Blessed art thou amongst women, and blessed is the fruit of thy womb, Jesus.
1: Holy Mary, Mother of God, pray for us sinners, now and at the hour of our death. Amen.
2: Hail Mary, full of grace, the Lord is with thee. Blessed art thou amongst women, and blessed is the fruit of thy womb, Jesus.
1: Holy Mary, Mother of God, pray for us sinners, now and at the hour of our death. Amen.
2: Hail Mary, full of grace, the Lord is with thee. Blessed art thou amongst women, and blessed is the fruit of thy womb, Jesus.
1: Holy Mary, Mother of God, pray for us sinners, now and at the hour of our death. Amen.
2: Hail Mary, full of grace, the Lord is with thee. Blessed art thou amongst women, and blessed is the fruit of thy womb, Jesus.
1: Holy Mary, Mother of God, pray for us sinners, now and at the hour of our death. Amen.
2: Hail Mary, full of grace, the Lord is with thee. Blessed art thou amongst women, and blessed is the fruit of thy womb, Jesus.
1: Holy Mary, Mother of God, pray for us sinners, now and at the hour of our death. Amen.

0: tomb of Jesus.
1: Forgive us our sins, save us from the fires of hell. Lead all souls to heaven, especially those who have seen the light of the city.
2: Now, Holy Queen,
1: Mother of Mercy, and Lord of our lives, sweetness and our hope, to thee we cry, and we shall be believed. To thee we give up to our sorrows, whom we bring in the sorrow of tears. And ever most gracious advocate, have eyes of mercy towards us. And after this hour, exalt shall to us the blessed fruit of thy womb, Jesus. I recommend to thy body, my sweet Virgin Mary.
2: Pray for us, O Holy Mother of God.
1: That we may be worthy of the cross of Christ.
2: Let us pray, O God, his only begotten Son, by his life, death, and resurrection, has purchased for us the rewards of eternal life. Grant, we beseech thee, that by meditating upon these mysteries in the most holy rosary of the Blessed Virgin Mary, we may imitate what they contain and obtain what they promise through the same Christ our Lord.
3: Amen.
2: Our Lord grant us priests.
3: Our Lord grant us priests.
2: Our Lord grant us holy priests.
3: Our Lord grant us holy priests.
2: Our Lord grant us many holy priests.
3: Our Lord grant us many holy priests.
2: Our Lord grant us many holy religious vocations.
3: Our Lord grant us many holy religious vocations.
2: St. Pius the Tenth.
3: Pray for us.
4: Voice of the Saints. Where there is no obedience, there is no virtue. Where there is no virtue, there is no good. Where there is no good, there is no love. Where there is no love, there is no God. And where there is no God, there is no heaven. Padre Pio.
5: We have our faith because we believe what God has revealed and what he teaches us through the church. We obey the church when we believe. We make acts of faith. It's an act of obedience. We don't understand the mysteries of our faith. We don't figure them out. We believe because God tells us, because the church teaches us. We obey. We obey when it comes to the commandments of the church, the precepts of the church. We don't choose them. Just like we don't choose the faith, we don't choose the commandments, we obey. When the priest celebrates the traditional Latin Mass, he obeys the rites of the church, the rubrics. He follows them as carefully as he possibly can. It's an act of obedience. The whole life of Catholics is that of obedience because we know the church knows better and the church is able to teach us how to live our Catholic lives, how to pray, what to pray for. The church tells us everything, and we are happy to obey, and we do so with joy in our hearts because the church can teach us how to love God and how to serve him. Protestantism is a rebellion, just like King Saul's rebellion. It's a rebellion against the laws of the church, the prayers of the church, the customs of the church, the traditions of the church. And likewise, modernism is a rebellion. Sometimes people accuse us, traditional Catholics, of being disobedient. Disobedient to the Pope and the bishops who want to reform and change the church from within. And of being attached to our own will and our own way of doing things. In fact, everything we do is dictated to us by the church, handed down by the laws of the church, by the traditional code of canon law, by the rubrics, by the customs and the practices of our forefathers, and we do what has been proven and tried as producing saints. And we're happy to do it. We're not traditional because we want to be, because we choose to be, because this is our own idea, but because the church teaches us that. And the church has condemned all the modern errors and all the liberalism and the religious liberty and the ecumenism. It's all condemned. And the church has taught us. Archbishop Lefebvre was accused of saying, you are disobedient to the Pope, Pope Paul VI, by refusing to say the new Mass. And he says, either I must obey the popes before Vatican II or the popes after Vatican II. I can't obey both. They're in contradiction with one another. Whom must I obey? The church, the mind of the church, of course. And the same applies to us too. And so it's our love of obedience which makes us traditional Catholics. And it's our love of obedience to the church, the mind of the church, the way the church loves and adores and serves Almighty God. That's why we keep all the rules and customs. And that obedience is a precious virtue.
0: The sacrament of confirmation is one of the most impressive sacraments. Difficult because we don't have much under the senses. The Holy Ghost is different. He's a pure spirit. To him was entrusted the work of our sanctification. And especially in the sacrament of confirmation, we see that. He's sent to us to be our consoler, our defender, our protector. He makes of us soldiers of Christ, imprinting in our soul the character of confirmation by which we are associated to the mission of saving souls in this fight, defending the faith, protecting the church. The other effect of the confirmation are the gifts of the Holy Ghost, very, very special capacities by which we are made docile to the inspiration of the Holy Ghost. He really wants to make us grow from, these are the words of St. Paul, from shining, from clarity into clarity in the image of the Son of God. He really wants to transform us into children of God. His masterpiece was our Lord Jesus Christ, his humanity, and he wants to do the same with us. He's the one who is putting in us these feelings of a son, of a child, towards his Father. In fact, whenever we say Father to God, it's always with him, in him. We see how close he wants to be with us. He really wants to make out of us masterpieces for God. And so you have different parts in the confirmation. First, the bishop is asking for these gifts, imposing the hands, like the apostles did from the very start of the history of the church. And then you have the confirmation itself. The young or older come to the bishop, accompanied by their sponsors, and the bishop is anointing their forehead with holy chrism, saying these words, "I sign you with the sign of the cross, and I confirm you with the chrism of salvation." And he says, in which name he does that? In the name of the Father, and of the Son, and of the Holy Ghost. It's very short words, but very mighty. They are vested by the might of God himself. And so these words, they effect, make real what they mean. And when we say sign of the cross, the soul is marked with the character of confirmation. Confirm you with the chrism of salvation, and the soul is strengthened with all this increase, tremendous increase in sanctifying grace, in all the virtues and the gifts, the seven gifts of the Holy Ghost. It's so beautiful. It shows us how intimate God wants to be with us. In heaven it will be so, but he wants it to start here. On earth, of course, it's more difficult. We are, because we are in the regime of the faith, faith which is like a veil, which is hiding us, like the clouds are hiding the sun. Nevertheless, we know that it's real, that there is a sun, even if we are under the cover. And the same with the faith. We know that it's real. God is real. And his gift and his bounty, his mercy. But we don't see it right now. Nevertheless, and once again, it's true. It's the reality to which we are called already here on earth in order to go to heaven.
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1: The Way of the Cross by Monsignor Fulton J. Sheen. The curtain is now about to go up on the awful and abiding drama of thy redemptive love. And as I hear thy words, "Take up thy cross daily and follow me," I stand affrighted, lest its burden be too great and its shame too bitter. If I could but see that thy command to follow thee to Calvary was not just an iron law of cruel fate, but a condition of everlasting happiness, perhaps I could make better the journey. But I fear, dear Jesus, lest having thee, I must have naught else beside. Let this fear be dispelled in seeing death as the condition of life. For through thy apostle Paul, thou hast told us it is the joy at the end of the journey that makes us endure the cross. And even thou, in loving kindness, hast asked all who labor and are burdened to come unto thee, where they will find rest for their souls. Then I shall take up the cross, Jesus. Why must we love thee so? The first station. Jesus is condemned to death. Pilate, the time-serving politician, stepped forward on his sunlit portico. On his right stood Christ, the Just One, who came to give his life for the redemption of many. On his left stood Barabbas, the wicked one, who had incited a revolt and taken a life. Pilate asked the mob to choose between the two, "Whether you will that I release unto you Christ or Barabbas?" How would I have answered that question had I been in the courtyard that Good Friday morning? I cannot escape answering by saying that the question belongs only to the past, for it is as actual now as ever. My conscience is the tribunal of Pilate. Daily, hourly, and every minute of the day, Christ comes before that tribunal as virtue, honesty, and purity. Barabbas comes as vice, dishonesty, and uncleanliness. As often as I chose to speak the uncharitable word, do the dishonest action, or consent to the evil thought, I say in so many words, "Release unto me Barabbas!" And to choose Barabbas means to crucify Christ. Pray for us, O Holy Mother of God, that we may be made worthy of the promises of Christ. O Jesus, many times in my life I have preferred Barabbas to thee. There is no way that I can undo that choice, but to make my way to thy feet and beg thy forgiveness. But that is so humiliating, for thou wearest the garment of a fool, and thou bearest in thy hand the reed scepter of a mocking king. It is so hard to do penance and admit that I am guilty. It is so hard to be seen with thee, who art wearing thy crown of thorns. It is hard. But let me see, Jesus, that it is harder to wear the crown of thorns. Our Father who art in heaven, hallowed be thy name, thy kingdom come, thy will be done on earth as it is in heaven. Give us this day our daily bread, and forgive us our trespasses, as we forgive those who trespass against us. And lead us not into temptation, but deliver us from evil. Amen. Hail Mary, full of grace, the Lord is with thee. Blessed art thou amongst women, and blessed is the fruit of thy womb, Jesus. Holy Mary, Mother of God, pray for us sinners, now and at the hour of our death. Amen. Glory be to the Father, to the Son, and to the Holy Ghost, as it was in the beginning, is now, and ever shall be, world without end. Amen. The second station. Jesus carries his cross. Our blessed Lord had been a visitor to our earth but 40 days, when Simeon, with prophetic vision, declared he would become a sign of contradiction. that day had now come. For he came unto his own, and his own received him not. As a symbol of the world's contradiction of his life-giving message, they gave him a cross in which one bar is a variance or contradiction with another. The horizontal bar symbolizing death, for all death is flat and prostrate. The vertical bar symbolizing life, for all life is upright and erect. But by a divine act, he made the sign of contradiction the sign of redemption, and converted the cross into the crucifix. The cross is the problem of pain and death, but the crucifix is its solution. For once the God-man ennobled it by his presence, he reveals that pain is the condition of pleasure, death the prelude to life, and that unless we take up our cross and follow him, we cannot be his disciple. Pray for us, O Holy Mother of God, that we may be made worthy of the promises of Christ. I know, dear Lord, how crosses are made. Thy will is the vertical bar. My will is the horizontal bar. When I place my will against thy will, I make a cross. Up to this point, dear Jesus, I have done nothing but fashion crosses by disobeying thy holy law and asserting my own selfish desire. Grant that I may make thee no more crosses, but henceforth may place the bar of my will alongside the bar of thy will, and make a yoke that will always be sweet and a burden that will always be light. Our Father who art in heaven, hallowed be thy name. Thy kingdom come, thy will be done, on earth as it is in heaven. Give us this day our daily bread, and forgive us our trespasses, as we forgive those who trespass against us. And lead us not into temptation, but deliver us from evil. Amen. Hail Mary, full of grace, the Lord is with thee. Blessed art thou amongst women, and blessed is the fruit of thy womb, Jesus. Holy Mary, Mother of God, pray for us sinners, now and at the hour of our death. Amen. Glory be to the Father, to the Son, and to the Holy Ghost, as it was in the beginning, is now, and ever shall be, world without end. Amen. The Third Station. Jesus falls the first time. Three times our Savior was tempted on the mountain, and three times he fell on the way to the mountain of Calvary. Thus did he atone for our three falls to the temptations of the flesh, the world, and the devil. After fasting 40 days in the desert, our blessed Lord was hungry. Satan tempted him first on the part of the flesh, by asking him to do the natural thing when hungry, namely, to use his power and command that the stones be turned into bread. But the Master retorted that the food which satisfies the longings of our heart comes not from the flesh, but from the Spirit of God. Many times I, too, have been tempted to give way to the demands of my lower nature when the Spirit should have been served. But, unlike my Master, I fell by consenting to the promptings of the flesh instead of the urges of grace, and by doing that which is natural when I should have done that which is supernatural. And, alas, I have found it always true that giving way to lower impulses has made hungry where most it satisfies, and that with the bread of lower desires no man can live. Pray for us, O Holy Mother of God, that we may be made worthy of the promises of Christ. When my frame rocks beneath the power of Satan, and my flesh is buffeted by the tempter, seal my senses, and keep me mindful that my body is a temple of the Holy Ghost, and that only the clean of heart shall see thee, O God. Grant henceforth that, by the merits of this fall under the cross, I may be saved from falls of the flesh, not by bread made from stones, but by flesh made from the bread of life, and by blood made from the wine that germinates virgins.
2: Our Father who art in heaven, hallowed be thy name. Thy kingdom come, thy will be done, on earth as it is in heaven. Give us this day our daily bread, and forgive us our trespasses, as we forgive those who trespass against us. And lead us not into temptation, but deliver us from evil. Amen. Hail Mary, full of grace, the Lord is with thee. Blessed art thou amongst women, and blessed is the fruit of thy womb, Jesus. Holy Mary, Mother of God, pray for us sinners, now and at the hour of our death. Amen. Glory be to the Father, to the Son, and to the Holy Ghost, as it was in the beginning, is now, and ever shall be, world without end. Amen. The fourth station. Jesus meets his Blessed Mother. At the marriage feast of Cana, when Mary first noted the embarrassment of the hosts and asked her divine Son to work his first miracle, he answered, "My hour is not yet come." But at her solicitation, he anticipated it and changed the water into wine. His hour, he said, was not yet come, but his hour was her hour too, and now it had come. At Cana, he changed water into wine. On the road to Calvary, the wine is changed into blood. It is the solemn hour of consecration by which she unites herself with the sufferings of her beloved Son to save the world from the terrible embarrassment of sin and the want of God's redemptive wine of love. It was the hour of reversal of the world's estimate of love. For a son is summoning his mother to suffer. Love, then, does not mean to have. It means to be had. It is the giving of oneself for another. No one ever loved Jesus like Mary. Therefore, no one ever suffered for Jesus like Mary. Pray for us, O Holy Mother of God, that we may be made worthy of the promises of Christ. Mary, dear Mother, in this thy hour of sorrow, thou art paying dearly for the privilege of thy immaculate conception. Thou art doing even more, for thy present sorrows are the pains of childbirth, by which thou dost become the mother of mankind, as in Bethlehem thou didst become the mother of Jesus, thy firstborn. Thou art then really my mother, not by the title of courtesy, but by the pains of birth. Teach me, Mother, to see that Jesus calls to suffering those whom he loves, and grant that just as Jesus keeps the best wine of his love for the hour when we need it most, so too he may keep thee near us when we need thee most, in all trials and temptations, and in particular at the hour of our death. Our Father who art in heaven, hallowed be thy name. Thy kingdom come, thy will be done on earth as it is in heaven. Give us this day our daily bread, and forgive us our trespasses, as we forgive those who trespass against us. And lead us not into temptation, but deliver us from evil. Amen. Hail Mary, full of grace, the Lord is with thee. Blessed art thou amongst women, and blessed is the fruit of thy womb, Jesus. Holy Mary, Mother of God, pray for us sinners, now and at the hour of our death. Amen. Glory be to the Father, to the Son, and to the Holy Ghost, as it was in the beginning, is now, and ever shall be, world without end. Amen.

Station. Simon the Cyrenian helps Jesus to carry his cross. It was not merely death sinful men wished our blessed Savior. It was a particular kind of death upon the sign of contradiction. Lest exhaustion and weakness should rob them of unfurling him as a banner of salvation upon the cross of Calvary, they forced Simon of Cyrene to help him with his task. Simon saw in the cross only the burden of wood, but not the burden of the world's sins, and hence became at first an unwilling aid and a constrained helper. A few minutes, however, in the sweet company of Jesus changed his outlook. Slavery became freedom, constraint became love, and reluctance a sweet abandon. I too am like Simon in his first moments. I know about Jesus, but I do not know Jesus. I have feared to be a sharer of his cross, and hence have loved but little, because I have known only a little. I have too often insisted on beginning with pleasure, when it is with pleasure that I should have ended. Pray for us, O Holy Mother of God, that we may be made worthy of the promises of Christ. Give me, O Jesus, an understanding of this great mystery, that it is only at a distance that the cross frightens, that its shadow is really more terrible than its reality, that its splinters are more terrifying than its beams, that the whole of it is more easy to carry than a part. Thou hast told us, dear Savior, that we must take up our cross daily and follow Thee. Grant, then, that when a cross comes between Thee and me, as it did between Thee and Simon, that I may be quite content just to see Thy footsteps and follow them as Simon did, until at last I shall be forevermore an uncaught captive in the hands of Thy sweet love. Our Father who art in heaven, hallowed be Thy name. Thy kingdom come, Thy will be done, on earth as it is in heaven. Give us this day our daily bread, and forgive us our trespasses, as we forgive those who trespass against us. And lead us not into temptation, but deliver us from evil. Amen. Hail Mary, full of grace, the Lord is with thee. Blessed art thou amongst women, and blessed is the fruit of thy womb, Jesus. Holy Mary, Mother of God, pray for us sinners, now and at the hour of our death. Amen. Glory be to the Father, to the Son, and to the Holy Ghost, as it was in the beginning, is now, and ever shall be, world without end. Amen. Yes, The sixth station. Veronica wipes the face of Jesus. Simon the Cyrenian helped Jesus with his burden as a reminder that man is called to the sublime vocation of carrying a cross. But woman, too, has her role to play. And on that dread day, Veronica, with a woman's own peculiar vision, looked out on a countenance bruised and stained with dust and blood, and saw in it the very face of divinity. Braving human respect, she touched the towel to his visage, and, as if to remind us that the likeness between Christ and us is most perfect in suffering and sorrow, the divine Savior, on his way not to Tabor, but to Calvary, left the impression of his divinely sorrowful face. By that one act, our blessed Lord revealed that we can never become like unto him in the nobility of his birth, when angels sung to shepherds, nor in the glory of his transfiguration, when his face did shine like the sun, and his garments were as white as snow. There is only one way we can become exactly like him, and that is by suffering. Pray for us, O Holy Mother of God, that we may be made worthy of the promises of Christ. The day, O Lord, I was born anew of water and the Holy Ghost, the image of thy cross was stamped on my soul, and the inscription of thy sorrow graven on my heart.
On this day thou askest me, whose inscription is written thereon? If it be thine, then let me render to God the things that are God's. Grant that, like Veronica, I may brave all human respect to carry thy image about with me, not on a veil, but on the fleshy tablet of my heart. Bestow, too, the grace to be so much like thee that as I move among men, they may see something of thee in me. As the maidservant saw something of thee in Peter, and if it be not the marks of thy passion, then let it be the sparks of thy love. Our Father, who art in heaven, hallowed be thy name, thy kingdom come, thy will be done on earth as it is in heaven. Give us this day our daily bread, and forgive us our trespasses, as we forgive those who trespass against us. And lead us not into temptation, but deliver us from evil. Amen. Hail Mary, full of grace, the Lord is with thee. Blessed art thou amongst women, and blessed is the fruit of thy womb, Jesus. Holy Mary, Mother of God, pray for us sinners now and at the hour of our death. Amen. Glory be to the Father, to the Son, and to the Holy Ghost, as it was in the beginning, is now, and ever shall be, world without end. Amen.

0: the seventh station. Jesus falls the second time. In the second temptation on the Mount, the devil asked our blessed Lord to abandon himself wholly to God and to take no care or thought of himself, saying, "Cast thyself down, for the angels will bear thee up." But the Savior answered, "Thou shalt not tempt the Lord thy God," reminding Satan that God never saves us against our will, but only when we cooperate with his grace. This temptation came not from the flesh, but from the world, which so many times has said to me, "Cast thyself down on the rocks of sin, abandon thyself to God. God is merciful, he will bear thee up. There is plenty of time for repentance. God will take care of you." And many times I, unlike the Master, have succumbed to such whisperings and sinned by presumption, then made a half-hearted resolution to amend, and fell again. Pray for us, O Holy Mother of God, that we may be made worthy of the promises of Christ. Dear Savior, by this, thy second fall, thou didst atone for my excessive love of the world, and the many times I abused thy mercy and goodness as an excuse for sinning again. By lifting thyself up again, thou hast merited the grace of lifting me up once more and continuing the journey with thee to Calvary. Free me from the spirit of the world. Let me see that it profiteth me nothing to gain the whole world and lose my immortal soul. Thou hast told me that the world will always hate me if I love thee, and so, when it is bitterest in its scorns, I ask that I may be consoled by the memory that it hath hated thee before me. Our Father, who art in heaven, hallowed be thy name. Thy kingdom come, thy will be done, on earth as it is in heaven. Give us this day our daily bread, and forgive us our trespasses, as we forgive those who trespass against us. And lead us not into temptation, but deliver us from evil. Amen. Hail Mary, full of grace, the Lord is with thee. Blessed art thou amongst women, and blessed is the fruit of thy womb, Jesus. Holy Mary, Mother of God, pray for us sinners now and at the hour of our death. Amen. Glory be to the Father, to the Son, and to the Holy Ghost, as it was in the beginning, is now, and ever shall be, world without end. Amen. The eighth station. Jesus comforts the women of Jerusalem. Of all things on earth, that which we know least is our own self. We know the sins and defects of others 1,000 times better than our own, and see forever the mote in our brother's eye, but not the beam in our own. That great truth, it seems, was unheeded on the journey to Calvary. The pious women of Jerusalem, though quite unafraid to declare their loyalty before impious men, yet saw only the suffering Christ whom they loved. They did not see the loving Christ who suffered for them. They sympathized with the pain, but did not see themselves as the cause of that pain. It was their own sins, and mine as well, which he took upon himself. And, as if to bring that truth home to us all, there welled up in the depths of the sacred heart the plaintive words, "Weep not for me, but weep for yourselves." Pray for us, O Holy Mother of God, that we may be made worthy of the promises of Christ. O Jesus, let me see the personal equation between my sins and Calvary. Let me weep not for thee apart from me, but for thee on account of me. Let me see that if I had been less proud, the crown of thorns would have been less piercing, that if I had been less self-willed, the cross would have been less heavy, that if I had been less sinful, the road would have been much shorter. Give me the grace to weep for my sins, and since sorrow and joy share the same source, which is the fountain of tears, Give me also to understand that my sorrows may one day, through thy love, be changed into everlasting joy. Our Father who art in heaven, hallowed be thy name. Thy kingdom come, thy will be done, on earth as it is in heaven. Give us this day our daily bread, and forgive us our trespasses, as we forgive those who trespass against us. And lead us not into temptation, but deliver us from evil. Amen. Hail Mary, full of grace, the Lord is with thee. Blessed art thou amongst women, and blessed is the fruit of thy womb, Jesus. Holy Mary, Mother of God, pray for us sinners, now and at the hour of our death. Amen. Glory be to the Father, to the Son, and to the Holy Ghost, as it was in the beginning, is now, and ever shall be, world without end. Amen.
1: Amen.
0: The ninth station. Jesus falls the third time. The third temptation on the mount was the temptation not of the flesh or the world, but of the devil himself, asking our blessed Lord to fall down and adore him, promising he would be given all the kingdoms of the world. But Jesus said to him, "Begone, Satan, for it is written, The Lord thy God shalt thou adore, and him alone shalt thou serve." There have been countless occasions in my life when I exchanged the priceless treasure of thy grace for the toy of some passing pleasure. Unlike Christ, I have believed the devil's lies and bartered eternity for time, peace for remorse, and the freedom of the children of God for the terrible slavery of sin. And each time I have learned that, whereas Satan promises the pleasure of his kingdom, he actually gives only his barren desert of unhappiness and pain. Pray for us, O Holy Mother of God, that we may be made worthy of the promises of Christ. Many times, dear Jesus, I promised thee, after having fallen by the flesh and the world, I would never fall again. This, thy third fall, dear Jesus, is a witness that I have fallen by the snares of the devil, but by rising again, thou hast given me another pledge of hope. Thou hast taught me now that there are two classes of people in the world, those who fall and stay down, and those who fall and get up again. By this third fall, thou hast purchased for me the grace of rising again. Never let me fall again. The devil would give the world to have my soul. Thou art giving thy very life to have it. Therefore, dear Jesus, it must be worth saving. Oh, help save it. Our Father who art in heaven, hallowed be thy name, thy kingdom come, thy will be done, on earth as it is in heaven. Give us this day our daily bread, and forgive us our trespasses, as we forgive those who trespass against us. And lead us not into temptation, but deliver us from evil. Amen. Hail Mary, full of grace, the Lord is with thee. Blessed art thou amongst women, and blessed is the fruit of thy womb, Jesus. Holy Mary, Mother of God, pray for us sinners, now and at the hour of our death. Amen. Glory be to the Father, to the Son, and to the Holy Ghost, as it was in the beginning, is now, and ever shall be, world without end. Amen. The tenth station. Jesus is stripped of his garments. God's dealing with man has been a continuous process of overflowing goodness. The first overflowing was giving things existence. That was creation. The second was the overflowing of the secrets of his love, and that was revelation. Finally, love, which knows no limits, exhausted itself in the incarnation. For in the language of Paul, he emptied himself, cast his glory into the background, and took upon himself the form and habit of man. Now, on the hill of Calvary, Jesus wills not only to empty himself of his divine glory, but even the least of his earthly possessions. The heavenly vagabond, who had nowhere to lay his head, is now stripped of his garments, so that in death he might have nothing but give all, and thus be utterly empty. Pray for us, O Holy Mother of God, that we may be made worthy of the promises of Christ. But, Jesus, love is reciprocal, and every emptying implies a filling. If thou hast emptied thyself by giving us divine life, was it not because I should be filled by it? Grant then, dear Jesus, that I may be emptied of selfishness and filled with thy charity, emptied of sins and filled with thy grace, emptied of earthliness and filled with heavenliness. Strip me of the garments which are worldly and clothe me with the white robe of baptism, so that through the poverty of earthly things I may become rich. Strengthen me to repay thy life of emptying by my love of sacrifice, and by filling up in my body the sufferings which are wanting to thy passion, O Christ. Our Father who art in heaven, hallowed be thy name. Thy kingdom come, thy will be done, on earth as it is in heaven. Give us this day our daily bread, and forgive us our trespasses, as we forgive those who trespass against us. And lead us not into temptation, but deliver us from evil. Amen. Hail Mary, full of grace, the Lord is with thee. Blessed art thou amongst women, and blessed is the fruit of thy womb, Jesus. Holy Mary, Mother of God, pray for us sinners, now and at the hour of our death. Amen. Glory be to the Father, to the Son, and to the Holy Ghost, as it was in the beginning, is now, and ever shall be, world without end. Amen. The 11th Station. Jesus is nailed to the cross. Our blessed Lord mounts his pulpit for the last time. This time it is not Peter's bark, nor Galilean hills, but the pulpit of the cross, which, like the words he shall utter, will itself be eloquent, even when time shall be no more. The preacher is the word of God. The congregation is made up of soldiers, who shake dice for his garments, of unbelievers whose mouths are craters of hate and volcanoes of blasphemy, and of the faithful ones, Mary, Magdalene, and John, innocence, patience, and priesthood. The three types of souls forever to be found beneath the pulpit of the cross. The sermon is the seven last words, words of love and forgiveness. First, to enemies, forgive them, for they know not what they do. Then, to sinners, this day thou shalt be with me in paradise. Then, to saints, Mother, behold thy Son. Pray for us, O Holy Mother of God, that we may be made worthy of the promises of Christ. Dear Jesus, as I listen to thy sermon, which reveals thy tremendous thirst for love, I begin to discover what love really is, and how many times I have crucified it. Thy hands so often raised to bless me, I have nailed fast. Thy feet, which so often sought me in devious ways of sin, I dug with steel. Thy lips, which have so often summoned me from paths of wickedness, I blistered with dust. And now I hear thy word of love with pardons and forgives, and I begin to understand that when I pierced thy heart, it was my own I slew. To thy cross I now return, as the chalice of all common miseries and the hope of forlorn sinners. Ever beneath it, let me learn the lesson that it does not require much time to make me a saint, but only much love, and that, if I had never sinned, O Jesus, I never could call thee Savior. Our Father who art in heaven, hallowed be thy name, thy kingdom come, thy will be done, on earth as it is in heaven. Give us this day our daily bread, and forgive us our trespasses, as we forgive those who trespass against us. And lead us not into temptation, but deliver us from evil. Amen. Hail Mary, full of grace, the Lord is with thee. Blessed art thou amongst women, and blessed is the fruit of thy womb, Jesus. Holy Mary, Mother of God, pray for us sinners, now and at the hour of our death. Amen. Glory be to the Father, to the Son, and to the Holy Ghost, as it was in the beginning, is now, and ever shall be, world without end. Amen. The 12th Station. Jesus dies upon the cross. The great funeral pyre of suffering gradually burns itself out. The blood of the God-man dries on the cross in testimony of his passing. His garments are bequeathed to his executioners, his blood to the earth, his body to the grave, his mother to John, and his soul to his heavenly Father. Finishing the last word of his testament, he bows his head and dies. His spirit descends into limbo, and his escort is a thief. All is finished now. God has had his revenge. Three things cooperated in our fall: the disobedient man, Adam, the proud woman, Eve, and the tree. Our Redeemer uses the same three to lift us back to divine life. The obedient man, Christ, the humble new Eve, Mary, and the tree, which is the tree of the cross, but the triumph is not yet apparent, for from the group around the cross there comes a cry of their now momentary victory. Others he saved, himself he cannot save. Pray for us, O Holy Mother of God, that we may be made worthy of the promises of Christ. O Jesus, of course you cannot. No man can save himself. If he is to save another, thy weakness is not that of impotency, but obedience to a law which is the law of sacrifice. The leaves cannot save themselves if they are to bud the greenery, nor the acorn save itself if it is to spring forth the oak. Nor canst thou, O Jesus, save thyself if thou art really saving us from sin. Grant me an everlasting and abiding love for thy redemption, and while on earth, let me see that there is no such thing as walking around the cross. The outstretched arms will not let me do that. Grant that, like thee, I may lose my life for time, and thus, by the strangest of strange paradoxes, save it for eternity. Our Father, who art in heaven, hallowed be thy name. Thy kingdom come, thy will be done, on earth as it is in heaven. Give us this day our daily bread, and forgive us our trespasses, as we forgive those who trespass against us. And lead us not into temptation, but deliver us from evil. Amen. Hail Mary, full of grace, the Lord is with thee. Blessed art thou amongst women, and blessed is the fruit of thy womb, Jesus. Holy Mary, Mother of God, pray for us sinners, now and at the hour of our death. Amen. Glory be to the Father, to the Son, and to the Holy Ghost, as it was in the beginning, is now, and ever shall be, world without end. Amen. The 13th Station. Jesus is taken down from the cross and laid in Mary's arms. The prodigal son has returned. For is not Jesus the prodigal? 33 years ago he left his father's heavenly home and went off into the foreign country of this world, spending himself and being spent, teaching mankind, opening blind eyes to the light of God's sunshine and unstopping deaf ears to the music of the human voice. And now the heavenly spendthrift has wasted the substance of his body and blood amongst sinners, and quite spent and exhausted, is laid in the arms of his blessed mother, who for the moment thinks that Bethlehem has come back again. Through her tear-dimmed eyes, it may have seemed that the man of Nazareth was once again the babe of Bethlehem, and the pierced hands those once warmed by the breath of oxen, and the lips those which she nourished on the Eucharist of her own body. Pray for us, O Holy Mother of God, that we may be made worthy of the promises of Christ. Oh no, Mary, Bethlehem has not come back. Those hands that once clutched at magi gifts are carpentered with nails. That baby brow on which majesty once made its throne is now wearing a crown of thorns. The baby feet that once could not walk because they could not bear the weight of divine omnipotence now cannot walk because they are pierced with nails. Someone, Mary, has intervened between Bethlehem and this hour. It is not Bethlehem returning, it is Calvary. And that which intervened is my sins. O Mary, intercede for me to thy Son. Let me draw from my heart thy seven swords. Mother of God, let me be thy prodigal. Our Father who art in heaven, hallowed be thy name. Thy kingdom come, thy will be done, on earth as it is in heaven. Give us this day our daily bread, and forgive us our trespasses, as we forgive those who trespass against us. And lead us not into temptation, but deliver us from evil. Amen. Hail Mary, full of grace, the Lord is with thee. Blessed art thou amongst women, and blessed is the fruit of thy womb, Jesus. Holy Mary, Mother of God, pray for us sinners now and at the hour of our death. Amen. Glory be to the Father, to the Son, and to the Holy Ghost, as it was in the beginning, is now, and ever shall be, world without end. Amen.

The 14th station. Jesus is laid in the tomb. Generally, the world is willing to concede at least a twofold hospitality, a place in which to be born and a place in which to die. But both of these it denied him who is the master of life and death. For birth, he was given a cave under the floor of the world. For death, he was given the bed of the cross, for a pillow, a crown of thorns. And lest hands and feet should slip out, they tucked them in with nails. And thus the glory of his birth was hidden in the least of the cities of Israel, and the ignominy of his death in the greatest of them all. Born in a stranger's cave, buried in a stranger's grave, Christ declares to the world that human birth and human death were equally foreign to him. But to whom can earthly birth and earthly death be strange, except to God? Pray for us, O Holy Mother of God, that we may be made worthy of the promises of Christ. O sweet Jesus, now I understand, as thou art placed in the sepulchre, that the law of life is the law of death, that nothing is born but that something dies, and nothing dies but that something lives. Thy life has taught me that unless there is a cross, there will never be an empty tomb. Unless there is a crown of thorns, there will never be a halo of light. And unless there is a scourged body, there will never be a glorified body. Having the joy of thy resurrection set before me, give me strength to endure the cross and share in the fellowship of thy sufferings until that other resurrection day, when in the heavenly Jerusalem tears shall be wiped away, and thy love, which is God, shall reign forever and ever. Amen. Our Father, who art in heaven, hallowed be thy name. Thy kingdom come, thy will be done, on earth as it is in heaven. Give us this day our daily bread, and forgive us our trespasses, as we forgive those who trespass against us. And lead us not into temptation, but deliver us from evil. Amen. Hail Mary, full of grace, the Lord is with thee. Blessed art thou amongst women, and blessed is the fruit of thy womb, Jesus. Holy Mary, Mother of God, pray for us sinners, now and at the hour of our death. Amen. Glory be to the Father, to the Son, and to the Holy Ghost, as it was in the beginning, is now, and ever shall be, world without end.

Voice of the Saints. Where there is no obedience, there is no virtue. Where there is no virtue, there is no good. Where there is no good, there is no love. Where there is no love, there is no God. And where there is no God, there is no heaven.

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1: So the epistle for the fifth Sunday after Easter is taken from James chapter 1. Dearly beloved, be doers of the word and not hearers only, deceiving your own selves. For if any man be a hearer of the word and not a doer, he shall be compared to a man beholding his own countenance in a glass. For he beheld himself and went his way, and presently forgot what manner of man he was. But he that hath looked into the perfect law of liberty and hath continued therein, not becoming a forgetful hearer, but a doer of the work, this man shall be blessed in his deed. And if any man think himself to be religious, not bridling his tongue, but deceiving his own heart, this man's religion is vain. Religion clean and undefiled before God and the Father is this, to visit the fatherless and widows in their tribulation and to keep oneself unspotted from this world. Please stand for the Holy Gospel. The Gospel is taken from John chapter 16. At that time, Jesus said to his disciples, "Amen, amen, I say to you, if you ask the Father anything in my name, he will give it to you. Hitherto, you have not asked anything in my name. Ask and you shall receive, that your joy may be full. These things I have spoken to you in Proverbs. The hour cometh when I will no more speak to you in Proverbs, but will show you plainly of the Father. In that day you shall ask in my name. And I say not to you that I will ask the Father for you, for the Father himself loveth you, because you have loved me and have believed that I came out from God. I came forth from the Father and am come into the world. Again I leave the world and go to the Father." His disciples say to him, "Behold, now thou speakest plainly and speakest no proverb. Now we know that thou knowest all things, and thou needest not that any man should ask thee. But by this we believe that thou comest forth from God." Please be seated. Just one thing I forgot. This coming Thursday is Ascension Thursday, so it is a holy day of obligation. So we will have a Mass at 9 a.m. here, a 9 a.m. Mass in Fort Collins, and then a 7 p.m. Mass here. So I apologize, I forgot to mention that. It is a holy day of obligation this coming Thursday. If angels could be jealous of men, they would be so for one reason: Holy Communion. In the Father, and of the Son, and of the Holy Ghost. Amen. These words are from St. Maximilian Kolbe, and he mentions how important it is, Holy Communion. The fact that we receive God, that we receive God into our souls. And so from that, it is a great grace for us. It is a great blessing. And we think about our children today. They have this opportunity to receive God for the very first time. They've been prepared by you parents, by their teachers, and then tested by the priest to ensure that they understand whom they are receiving. So as I say, it is a great blessing for a parish to have First Holy Communions, and obviously as a priest, it is a great blessing to be able to give God to these children for the very first time, thinking about the purity and the innocence that they have. But I think also these words of St. Maximilian Kolbe show to all of us how important it is for all of us to keep our soul that way. For all of us to think about the purity and the innocence that is needed, that even the angels could, if they could, that they would be jealous of us. Because we can receive our Lord, that we can have God in our soul. And as I mentioned, today is the anniversary of Our Lady of Fatima, May 13th. And we think about Our Lady of Fatima. We think about what she has asked from us to pray, to do penance. It is one of the things that I mentioned to the children yesterday. That is something that they're capable of. They're certainly capable of praying. They're also certainly capable of offering small penances, small sacrifices. And that is something that's to remind all of us of that great need. As I mentioned, with the crisis in the church, with all the things that are going on, this is a perfect opportunity to pray for the church and for our children to pray. Because God hears the prayers of the innocent. God hears the prayers of these pure little children. That is why it's always traditionally said that whatever children ask who are receiving their First Holy Communion, God will grant them. Because of that purity, that purity that they have as they approach the communion rail for the very first time. I mean, it's signified, obviously, we see the white, because it signifies the purity of their soul. And that beauty, that innocence that is there, we pray that they always keep. We beg God for them to have that purity and that innocence. And after year, we talk about it, we explain of how it reminds us. And maybe one year, yes, that grace will hit us, that we too will see of how, no matter how many years it's been since our first Holy Communion, that we still need to approach God with that same purity, that same innocence of coming up. And that's what we must strive for in every day of our life. And so for the children that have been prepared this way, they're prepared for this moment. And yes, there is externals, they look nice. It is their special day, but it is about the internal of how their soul approaches God. And as I say, that is why then we pray for the children to always try to keep to that. And that is why when we see heaven coming down to earth, it shouldn't be a surprise to us that it is always children usually that receive the message. Because the children, again, it is the purity, the innocence. And I would say also with children, a lot of times they're not complex. As adults, sometimes we become too complex. We overthink things. We don't have that simplicity of heart. And that is why then heaven comes and approaches the children. Because she knows they will have that trust in God. And that is what is beautiful for us to think and to meditate upon. With Our Lady of Fatima, she approached the three children with this message of prayer and penance. And these children took it to heart. And the children weren't that much older than these children here. And yet they were entrusted with this beautiful message, this important message, prayer and penance, of praying for the church. And that is why it's important for you children to think that, to know that, to pray, to sacrifice, to think about who you are receiving today. And in thinking about that, it is interesting to see, as I say, that the children of Fatima were not much older than these children. But back in 1917, they didn't always have a chance to receive our Lord so early, which is a great blessing. A great blessing for our children to protect them. And that is why St. Pius X lowered the age to protect the children. Because he wanted to protect them with God in their soul. But at the time of the apparitions, Francisco, one of the children, he had not received his first Holy Communion yet. And so he knew he was dying. That was something that Our Lady had said, that she would take Jacinta and Francisco, that she would take them quickly. Yet Lucia would have to live many, many years after, carrying on the message of devotion to the Immaculate Heart. But these two children would go early, just as young children. So Francisco knew that he was going to die, and there was one thing that he asked. He asked if he could receive his first Holy Communion. That is what he wanted. I mean, I told the children yesterday about Blessed Imelda. But obviously her parents were well-to-do. They'd given her all these gifts for her birthday, and she said, I just want one more gift. It won't cost you anything. I'm sure for the parents it was probably a relief. She said, I just want to receive our Lord. And she was 5. And at that time, it was the age of 14 that they would receive. So that's all she wanted. Didn't care about the other things, all the fine silks, the dolls, different things of that nature, just wanted our Lord. And so that child understood. That is why she's one of the patron saints of the Blessed Sacrament. So Francisco was not any different. He knew as he was closing out his life, he wanted one thing. I mean, granted, we even understand that with the children, I mean, obviously they would go to heaven. They had this message, they lived good lives, they sacrificed, they prayed. And yet he still wanted to receive our Lord. Even though it's interesting, when he was talking to Lucia just about his death and different things, she was telling to pray for us. He said, well, I'll probably forget everything once I see God face to face. It was kind of like, wow, you forget your friends, your family, and everything. But he was just saying, he was just mentioning of how when he sees God face to face, that is all that he would care about at that point. But he wanted to receive our Lord. And so he begged his father for that. He said, Father, he said, before I die, I want to receive our Lord. He had not yet received his first Holy Communion, so that is what he wanted. So it says, Francisco's words were a sword in the heart of his loving father. He hated the thought of losing his little boy, but with manly courage, he spoke up, I'll take care of that right away. I'll go right now to see the priest. And that is what the father did. He walked off to ensure that his son would be able to receive before he died. And so the father, it says, took some of his other children. They prayed the rosary back and forth to see the priest and on the way back. Because he wanted this grace for his son. And so in the meantime, Francisco would ask Lucia, he would ask Jacinta, do you know of any sins that I've committed? I want to make this well. How many of us would ask our brothers and sisters for that? And come up with a litany for it. Say, oh, well, yes, I'm glad you asked. Here's everything that you need to know. They would probably offer to do it for us, but yet he asked them because he wanted to make sure he was prepared and everything would be forgiven. And so you see how he wanted to make it so well, to prepare to make his first holy confession. And so the priest would come, he heard his confession, and he promised to bring him Holy Communion the next day. So Francisco had that promise that it would come. He had that understanding that it would come. And so he waited the next morning. He could hear the bell ringing, announcing that our Lord was coming to him. So it says that Francisco tried to sit up in his bed, but he couldn't because of his poor health. So he was slunk down in bed. But he received our Lord into his soul. And here you have this child who all he wanted to do is to make reparation to the Sacred Heart and the Immaculate Heart. That was one of the things that he wanted to try to always do. Once after receiving the vision of Our Lady of Fatima, that was like his goal, to repair. To repair for the sins. I mean, what a beautiful thing to see this innocent soul asking for that. And so with him, one who would make reparation, one who would make sacrifices, you know, God blessed him by giving him that chance to receive our Lord, to receive God for the very first time. The first, but the last time. So for Francisco, it was his only communion. But what a way to prepare for that. What a way for him to prepare his soul. He wanted to repair, he wanted to make up for, and then he wanted to receive our Lord. And so truly, what a great blessing. What a great blessing for him, what a great blessing for the family to realize that. And so yes, as we celebrate this anniversary of Our Lady of Fatima, dear children, I want you to also to think about the prayers you can offer to God, the prayers you can offer to Our Lady to repair for the sins of mankind, to make up. You can help all of us. Because as innocent children, yes, God will grant your request. And so truly your prayers are heard. So pray for your parents for all that they have given to you. They have given you this opportunity. They prepared you. They brought you into this world to receive our Lord. So be thankful for your parents. Pray for them. And obviously pray for the teachers who prepared you also. Pray for your priest. I always mention, all of you will get used to it, I always remember to remind you to pray for Father Dennis McDonald, in case you get confused with the other one. So Father Dennis McDonald. So remember that, children. He will give you your first Holy Communion. I'll make sure that Father Goshi doesn't like try to cut in. I'll give all the first Holy Communions. Then he can help all of you with Holy Communion. But we need the prayers too. So remember to pray. But as I say, it is a great grace for a priest to be able to give the children that. Of the innocence that they have. And as I say, the purity and the innocence. And so do take advantage of this. Do remember the words of St. Maximin Kolbe. If there was anything that the angels would be jealous of us, it is just that fact that we can receive God. So think about the angels, that they see God. They see God in heaven. If they could be jealous, it's because you can receive our Lord. And so do let us pray for our children. As a parish, let us pray for these souls, that they always keep this innocence, that they always keep this purity as they approach the communion rail. And a good reminder to us is what we must strive for, that we too, when we approach the communion rail, that we too have the purity and the innocence. And that is something that I will leave you with the words of from St. James in today's epistle. It is a reminder to us, is a means for us to try to live our life. He says, to keep oneself unspotted from this world. In the Father, and of the Son.
2: The Seven Sorrows Devotion. According to St. Elizabeth of Hungary, those who invoke the Heavenly Mother through her sorrows will obtain true sorrow for their sins before death. Our Savior will protect them in their tribulations, especially at the hour of death. He will impress upon them the memory of His Passion and will reward them for it in heaven. He will commit such devout servants to the hands of Mary that she may dispose of them according to her pleasure and obtain for them all the graces she desires. According to St. Bridget of Sweden, the Blessed Mother promises seven graces to those who honor her daily by saying seven Hail Marys while meditating on her sorrows. I will give peace to their families. They will be enlightened about the divine mysteries. I will console them in their pains and I will accompany them in their work. I will give them as much as they ask for, as long as it does not interfere with the adorable will of my divine Son or the sanctification of their souls. I will defend them in their spiritual battles with the infernal enemy, and I will protect them at every instant of their lives. I will visibly help them at the moment of their death. They will see the face of their mother. I have obtained this grace from my divine Son, that those who propagate this devotion to my tears and sorrows will be taken directly from this earthly life to eternal happiness, since all their sins will be forgiven, and my Son will be their eternal consolation and joy. Mary's Seven Sorrows. In the name of the Father, and of the Son, and of the Holy Ghost. Amen. Number 1. The Prophecy. The prophet Simeon tells the Blessed Mary that a sword of sorrow will pierce her soul because of her new baby son. Hail Mary, full of grace, the Lord is with thee. Blessed art thou among women, and blessed is the fruit of thy womb, Jesus. Holy Mary, Mother of God, pray for us sinners now and at the hour of our death. Amen. Number 2. The Flight. The Holy Family must flee in the night to Egypt to escape the mass murder of the newborn children of Israel. Hail Mary, full of grace, the Lord is with thee. Blessed art thou among women, and blessed is the fruit of thy womb, Jesus. Holy Mary, Mother of God, pray for us sinners now and at the hour of our death. Amen. Number 3. The Search. For 3 long days and nights, Mary and Joseph search for their missing child who is lost without a trace. Hail Mary, full of grace, the Lord is with thee. Blessed art thou among women, and blessed is the fruit of thy womb, Jesus. Holy Mary, Mother of God, pray for us sinners now and at the hour of our death. Amen. Number 4. The Meeting. Mary sees her son, Jesus, all crushed, torn, broken, and bleeding as he carries the cross upon which he will soon be brutally hung. Hail Mary, full of grace, the Lord is with thee. Blessed art thou among women, and blessed is the fruit of thy womb, Jesus. Holy Mary, Mother of God, pray for us sinners now and at the hour of our death. Amen. Number 5. The Death. Mary's blood-soaked son is nailed to his cross, tortured, mocked, and spit upon by those for whose love he dies thirsting. Hail Mary, full of grace, the Lord is with thee. Blessed art thou among women, and blessed is the fruit of thy womb, Jesus. Holy Mary, Mother of God, pray for us sinners now and at the hour of our death. Amen. Number 6. The Piercing. Jesus' heart is torn open by a lance to prove his death before he is taken down from the cross and laid in the arms of his mother. Hail Mary, full of grace, the Lord is with thee. Blessed art thou among women, and blessed is the fruit of thy womb, Jesus. Holy Mary, Mother of God, pray for us sinners now and at the hour of our death. Amen. Number 7. The Burial. Mary's pale and lifeless son is taken from her arms and placed in a cold rock tomb, and the entrance is closed and sealed. Hail Mary, full of grace, the Lord is with thee. Blessed art thou among women, and blessed is the fruit of thy womb, Jesus. Holy Mary, Mother of God, pray for us sinners now and at the hour of our death. Amen. In the name of the Father, and of the Son, and of the Holy Ghost. Amen.
3: Thanks to my God always concerning you for the grace of God which was given you in Christ Jesus. Because in everything you have been enriched in him, in all utterance and in all knowledge, even as the witness to the Christ has been made so firm in you that you lack no grace, while awaiting the appearance of our Lord Jesus Christ, who will also keep you secure unto the end, unimpeachable in the day of the coming of our Lord Jesus Christ. Please stand for the Holy Gospel, which is taken out of St. Matthew chapter 9. At that time, Jesus, getting into a boat, crossed over and came to his own town. And behold, they brought to him a paralytic lying on a pallet. And Jesus, seeing their faith, said to the paralytic, "Take courage, son, thy sins are forgiven thee." And behold, some of the scribes said within themselves, "This man blasphemes." And Jesus, knowing their thoughts, said, "Why do you harbor evil thoughts in your hearts? For which is easier to say, 'Thy sins are forgiven thee,' or to say, 'Arise and walk'? But that you may know that the Son of Man has power on earth to forgive sins." Then he said to the paralytic, "Arise, take up thy pallet, and go to thy house." And he arose and went away to his house. And when the crowd saw it, they were struck with fear and glorified God who had given such power to men. Thus the words of today's Holy Gospel. The Gospel today is taken from that of St. Matthew. There is another evangelist who provides a few other details that if we incorporate here, it's the same event. It helps us to see or to set the stage of exactly what happened. Our Lord, as the Gospel tells us, has just crossed over the water. He has just crossed the Lake of Gennesaret. This means that he has just left Judea, where he had been already somehow threatened by the Pharisees. Already they were turning against him. They were hostile towards him. And so he returned to what he would call his own country, his own town, Capernaum, where he had been so well received. In fact, so well received in this area of Galilee that it seems that he entered the city in the midst of the night with his disciples. Some say that he went to the home that is spoken of here. Some say that it's the home of St. Peter, the apostle, that they had slipped in the midst of the night because he had worked miracles. He had preached so beautifully the gospel that they knew that if he came in broad daylight, he would be surrounded by listeners from the start. So they slip in by night. They get a night's rest in St. Peter's home, perhaps. And then the word somehow gets out that our Lord is there. The houses in Palestine at that time, often the front of the house would open onto a great courtyard. and there would be some sort of a deck or a platform with a roof over it, which would act as a pulpit for our Lord. And the courtyard was filled with people to such a point that when these friends of the paralytic wished to bring him to our Lord, they couldn't reach him. There was no room. There was no way that they could pass through the crowd. We do find in the front row, according to one of the other evangelists, we do find not only the scribes, we find Pharisees sent from all over, but sent from Jerusalem particularly. They were following him. They had heard the miracles he was working elsewhere. And they were taking notes and they were scrutinizing all that he did. This was the first episode in which we see in the Gospels the Pharisees following our Lord and somehow questioning him outside of, somehow near the outside of Jerusalem, near the lake. It's the first of five times that our Lord would come into somehow conflict, as revealed by the Gospels, that would end in his death. So here we have the stage set. And these friends of the paralytic, they're trying to find a way to bring their friend to our Lord. Perhaps it's a family member. They know that if our Lord will just see him and how much he's suffering, that our Lord will have compassion, that our Lord will heal him. They have faith, and the paralytic has faith. And yet you'll notice that the paralytic is unable to take himself to our Lord. He's paralyzed. He cannot move. He's paralyzed in more than one way, we could say. He's paralyzed in his soul. Our Lord knows, just as he would read in a few moments the thoughts of the scribes and Pharisees, he reads the heart of this paralytic. And he knows why the paralytic cannot bring himself. He's paralyzed in sin. And that's the real and the first problem. The gospel account gives the details of how these friends of the paralytic, they put him on a stretcher, and since they cannot make it through the crowd, they take him somehow around the back of the house. They find a way to lift this stretcher on top of the roof of the house. They climb up there themselves. They go to the place where our Lord is preaching and they begin to tear the roof off above him. And they lower the man on a pallet. They lower him on his stretcher by ropes so that he comes right to lie right at the feet of our Lord. These are the details that are not provided by St. Matthew, but that are provided by another gospel. And our Lord looks at the young man. He looks at the paralytic. And he says to him, "Take courage, son, thy sins are forgiven thee." Everyone's expecting our Lord to cure his body. And our Lord cures his soul instead. A much greater miracle, in fact. Our Lord's not just using this occasion to teach a lesson. He is teaching a lesson. But he's not just teaching a lesson. Although he speaks mostly to the Pharisees and to the scribes, he loves this soul. He treats this man as a son. "Take courage, son." He knew this man's struggles, this man's sufferings of body and soul long ago. And he waited for the opportunity to cure. He doesn't, in other words, just treat this man as an object through whom he can show a lesson to the others. He loves him as an individual, even as he shows and gives a lesson to the others. "Take courage, son. Thy sins are forgiven thee." Here, I think we see the heart of the lesson, the purpose, what our Lord is trying to teach. God became man not just to cure our physical ailments, Although he did that, he came first and foremost to redeem. In other words, to forgive sin. Far from sin repelling our Lord, there's a sense in which the sins that paralyze the soul attract our Lord. He wants to help. It's not the sin itself that attracts, but it's the misery of the one that he loves. And it takes faith, let's face it. It takes faith when we, like the paralytic, are carried to the confessional and we hear those words, "Be of good heart, take courage, son. Thy sins are forgiven thee. Ego te absolvo." It takes faith to believe in what is not seen, this forgiveness of sins. It takes more faith for that than it would take to believe in the resurrection or the lifting up of someone that you could see cured from sickness to health. And yes, if we have the misfortune of falling and falling hard into mortal sin, then yes, we too have been carried to the confessional. Because mortal sin paralyzes the soul. Mortal sin kills the soul. How is it then, if we were dead in sin at some time, how is it that we found ourselves in the confessional? Because someone carried us there. A friend, perhaps an unknown friend, carried us there by their prayers and by their sacrifices. One who is paralyzed cannot move, cannot take himself to the confessional. It's one of the lessons then of the gospel that we must firstly look after the things of the soul. Our Lord cures his soul first, because that's more important. And then he goes on to cure the body in this particular case to prove that he can cure the soul. But the soul is the more important of the two. That's the first lesson. We must use the confessional often and well, with a great faith. We must open our hearts to the prayers of others, the prayers and sacrifices that are offered and have been offered for us, for our return. And then we must believe in the power of intercession. These friends saved the paralytic in a certain way. They obtained the cure of his body and the cure of his soul by their intercession, by the fact that they carried him there. And the fact that they had faith enough to tear the roof off above our Lord without any worry of human respect. Intercession works. The power of prayer is real. And so mothers and fathers of families who have been praying and sacrificing, perhaps for years, for the return of your children to the faith, or friends, brothers, sisters of one who has a wandering heart, one wandering far from God, you must continue to pray. You too must have courage, must take heart and continue to pray. And if it is necessary, then you go to great extremes in those prayers and in those sacrifices, always believing that our Lord will touch that heart. Sometimes I think we're tempted to say, "I've prayed so long, I've prayed so hard, and nothing's changed. They're still far from God. What's the use? What's the use?" One of the principles of the spiritual life is that in carrying another close to our Lord, we ourselves draw closer. These men who carried the paralytic and lowered him through the roof, they themselves came closer to our Lord than they would ever have dared to have come had it not been for this man who is paralyzed. What's the use? Our prayers and our sacrifices for these souls, not only will they be heard, but they also draw us closer. Had our Lord touched the heart of your loved one 5 years ago, would you have continued to pray and sacrifice with such fervor? Probably not. In helping others, we ourselves can't help but draw closer to God. Third lesson and final lesson is that these sicknesses, these trials that we have to all carry, each in our own way, they too often are what draw us closer to God. We often think that if we had more energy, we wouldn't fall asleep in prayer so easily, and we'd be closer to God. If we were healthier, we could do more for others. Often the temptations, the desolations, we see them as obstacles to God. When in fact, I think we could truly say that if this man had never been paralyzed, he would perhaps never have been forgiven. It was because he was hurting physically that he came to our Lord and was cured spiritually. Perhaps every time we finish the confession, the priest should think in his heart, and the penitent should hear in their heart those words of our Lord. Arise, take up thy pallet, and go to thy house. When we're risen, when we're raised up from our sins by the words of confession, by the words of absolution, we should hear those words of our Lord. Now get up and take up your pallet, take up that bed of sorrows, and go to your home. Don't stop moving. Don't be paralyzed again. Continue to walk and to run until you reach your home, which is heaven. So many of us, so many souls would never reach perfection without great affliction first. We must trust our God when he sends crosses. So many souls would never be softened by humility if they were not first crushed by humiliations. So many would never turn from sin if their own world wasn't first turned upside down. And so many would fail to ever follow providence if all their own plans succeeded. We must then seek after the higher things. Firstly, forgiveness. Forgiveness for ourselves, forgiveness for our loved ones. We must open our hearts to the prayers of others so that when we are perhaps paralyzed, they can carry us. And we must pray and sacrifice for others. Without losing heart, we must carry them when they are weak. We must focus on the soul first, and only then the things of the body. And we must never try to see farther than God. He knows what's good for us. He knows what we need. And we must trust him. And he will tell us, take courage, son. Let us turn then to the Blessed Virgin Mary, mediatrix of all graces. All graces that are needed for ourselves. All graces that our friends and families need. Let us turn to the mediatrix of all graces, the mother of all men. In the name of the Father, and of the Son, and of the Holy Ghost.
4: The Son, and of the Holy Ghost. Amen. So, my dear faithful, on this feast of the most precious blood of our Lord, we are called to contemplate the price of our redemption. To remember that blood is always not only a sign of life, but even a source. That is to say, every living thing Everything that breathes and moves has a circulatory system that which circulates throughout the body in order to give it oxygen, to give it nutrition, and to give it all the elements of life. There is this, the blood that circulates through the entire organism and to provide all of those things necessary for life. And so it is at once not only a sign of life, but also a cause. That is, without that blood, there is simply no life in the organism. And so that is why we are reminded of the ancient sacrifices of the temple, of how God had commanded the people of Israel to sacrifice a living thing, and there its blood would be poured out upon the altar. Because as it is a source of life and a sign of life, it shows by this means of sacrifice what we have done by sin. What we have done by sin is we have departed from the source of life. We have denied God, that we have refused God, and clung to creatures. Instead of worshiping the one creator, we rather worship something that is created. And so that is why that when we have to repair that damage done by sin, it should be shown by some shedding of blood, to show that what we have done is to destroy that life of grace within us. And so that is why there was a very easy sign to recognize that killing or that death of the animal by shedding its blood is also a sign of what we ourselves have done. And so looking for petitioning for the return of that grace and the return of friendship with God, it would always be done with the shedding of blood. But then also to remember that by sin, not only have we cut ourselves off from the source of life, we have also caused a terrible revolt within ourselves. That instead of doing those things that we know to be good, of our bodies serving our soul, we do the opposite. The body, as it were, raises itself up and revolts against the mind, revolts against the soul. And so in order to show the reestablishment of order, where instead of serving earthly things, we serve rather that which is spiritual, there is a metaphorical or symbolic death of the body. That is to say, the animal's life is sacrificed in order to show that we wish, know that our souls be rather the ones governing and not the flesh. That the spirit and flesh are, as it were, reconciled by the death of the flesh. And so that is how by sacrifice that we show again that reestablishment of order that is exactly our soul that ought to govern, that is the source of life and not the fleshly life. But then also not only do we show our detachment from God and also our revolt against God, but a revolt of the body against the soul, that we also show ourselves cut off from any possible good. And so that is why in order to reconcile ourselves to God, that we perform these sacrifices. Because a sacrifice by its very nature is to give something to God, to sacrum facere, to make holy. And so to give something to God, we must firstly, of course, offer it to him, that we must show that we want to give it something to him, that it is offering to God. And so the best and easiest way to show that something is offered to God is simply to take it away from our use. And that is what we mean by something that is sacred. It is reserved for God alone. And so reserving it for God, we have to show in some exterior way that it is no longer ours. And that is done also, especially by sacrifice, by this what we call the immolation, that we destroy it, that we remove it from any human use. It is not enough simply to present to God something. Something must happen to it in order to show that it is no longer ours, that it is now property of God, that he alone has the rights over it. And so that is why the Israelites were given that commandment to offer the first fruits of their flock. That is to show not only thanksgiving to God, as he is the source of all fecundity, but also to show they're asking for pardon for any sins they might have done in order to remove that part of their property in order to give it to God by firstly destroying it, by killing it, and then also burning it upon the altar so that the smoke itself would rise up to heaven and there symbolically come into God's possession. And so that is why we understand better, my dear faithful, why it is that the sacrifice of our Lord, which of course is the pinnacle and the supreme sacrifice, is above all a bloody sacrifice. That our Lord does not simply offer himself nor in a general manner, or as it were, nor as praising and honoring God, nor by his actions, which are already, nor divine, but rather he gives his very life. That is to say, in order to restore our life to us, he gives his life, nor for all mankind. He offers his life upon the cross, so that we might live. And so his blood is poured out upon the cross as the price of our redemption. And so that is what we must always consider, my dear faithful, that we have not been purchased with money or with the sacrifice of goats and heifers, as St. Paul says to us today, but with the most precious blood of the Son of God. And so that is why we must always remember those words of St. Paul, that we are not our own, that we have entered into this world slaves of the devil, but yet we have been purchased, we have been redeemed, and so that we belong by rights to our Lord and Savior. And anyone who would no depart from him is fundamentally stealing from God, because our Lord has purchased all of mankind. He has offered the price necessary in order to remove them from slavery to the devil. And so that is why that we must continually adore this most precious blood of our Lord as the source of our freedom, the source of all grace given to us. And let us pray, my dear faithful, that this most precious blood might pour out not only on us in great abundance with great graces, but also upon those who still do not understand or still not have accepted the price of their redemption. So let us pray, my dear faithful, especially on this day, for the conversion of sinners, for the conversion of the enemies of the church, for even those that persecute the mystical body of Christ, that they might be converted and live. But let us all, above all, let us pray to Our Lady of the Blessed Sacrament, for after all, if our Lord could offer his body and blood upon the cross, it was because of her courage to accept that vocation to be the Mother of God. And that most pure blood which flows through our Lord's veins came from her immaculate heart. And so let us pray to Our Lady especially that this blood might not be shed in vain, but rather descend upon all as a labor of life and redemption. In the name of the Father.
5: The sacrament of confirmation is one of the most impressive sacraments. Difficult because we don't have much under the senses. The Holy Ghost is different. He's a pure spirit. To him was entrusted the work of our sanctification. And especially in the sacrament of confirmation, we see that. He's sent to us to be our consoler, our defender, our protector. He makes of us soldiers of Christ, imprinting in our soul the character of confirmation by which we are associated to the mission of saving souls in this fight, defending the faith, protecting the church. The other effect of the confirmation are the gifts of the Holy Ghost, very, very special capacities by which we are made docile to the inspiration of the Holy Ghost. He really wants to make us grow from, these are the words of St. Paul, from shining, from clarity into clarity in the image of the Son of God. He really wants to transform us into children of God. His masterpiece was our Lord Jesus Christ, his humanity, and he wants to do the same with us. He's the one who is putting in us these feelings of a son, of a child, towards his Father. In fact, whenever we say Father to God, it's always with him, in him. We see how close he wants to be with us. He really wants to make out of us masterpieces for God. And so you have different parts in the confirmation. First, the bishop is asking for these gifts, imposing the hands, like the apostles did from the very start of the history of the church. And then you have the confirmation itself. The young or older come to the bishop, accompanied by their sponsors, and the bishop is anointing their forehead, with Holy Chrism, saying these words, I sign you with the sign of the cross, and I confirm you with the chrism of salvation. And he says, in which name he does that? In the name of the Father, and of the Son, and of the Holy Ghost. It's very short words, but very mighty. They are vested by the might of God Himself. And so these words, they effect, make real what they mean. And

0: In heaven it will be so, but he wants it to start here. On earth, of course, it's more difficult. Because we are in the regime of the faith which is like a veil, which is hiding us, like the clouds are hiding the sun. Nevertheless, we know that it's real, that there is a sun, even if we are under the cover. And the same with the faith. We know that it's real. God is real. And his gift and his bounty, his mercy. But we don't see it right now. Nevertheless, and once again, it's true. It's the reality to which we are called already here on earth in order to go to heaven.
1: Dear friends, as you follow our Lord along the way of the cross on this Good Friday, absent from your parishes, let this only be an opportunity for you to grasp a little of the sorrows felt by those who loved our Lord as they witnessed him this on his way to Calvary the first time so many years ago. And you will merit in the eyes of God as though you were there with them. So let us try to be in some way a consolation to our Lord as he goes to Calvary. And our Lord from all eternity saw all those who would be there as his faithful friends. And let us try to be those faithful friends. In this segment, I want to continue to look at more profoundly a little bit today at the heart of the injustices perpetrated against our Lord during his trial. And here the Lehman Brothers cite 27 injustices that were committed against our Lord from a legal standpoint. I'm obviously just going to quote only a few of them in order to draw us more clearly into the heart of the sorrows of our Lord that he would witness by the violation of justice. Here, the first injustice we notice in the proceedings of the trial of the Jewish law was that it prohibited the transactions of legal business to take place at night. And we know that this accusation, this trial against our Lord, was committed at night. As regards the first interrogation put by Caiaphas to our Lord, in this case, he is even more than a judge, for he is the president of an assembly of judges. Here we have another injustice, for it is well known fact that no legislative body ever allowed an accuser to act as a judge, and that's what we see taking place. We notice that the Christ is allowed to be struck by one of the officers. In this act of brutality, we have another injustice, as the judges unjustly permit a deed so shameful in their presence. As regards the deposition of the witnesses, in this proceeding, we notice how the judges, without examining the witnesses, allow for the conflicting reports of fraudulent witnesses. As regards the interrogation put to Jesus by Caiaphas, and it's this that I want to focus on a little bit. He says to our Lord, I adjure thee by the living God that you tell us whether you are the Christ, the Son of the living God. It is very important here to notice the sudden change in the manner of the accusation. There is, in fact, no longer any question either regards the witnesses or their testimony. Caiaphas, so to speak, now throws all the evidence in the wastebasket and declares the testimony that had been so dishonorably obtained and shamefully given insufficient of itself to condemn the accused. Furthermore, the fact of Caiaphas being driven as a last resort to interrogating the prisoner in the hope of extorting from him a confession of guilt is in itself an involuntary admission that nothing has been found in him worthy of death. Why then is he still retained as a criminal? As to the interrogation itself, it was a snare set by Caiaphas. In adjuring our Lord to declare whether he was the Son of God or not, he foresaw that whatever his answer might be, his doom was fixed. Should he answer any question in the negative, he will be condemned as an impostor, for such he has certainly claimed to be. If in the affirmative he answers, he will be condemned as a blasphemer. Thus, a denial was to be treated as no less a criminal act than an avowal. And Jesus said, I am. Jesus respects on the lips the high priest the majesty of the name of God. He replies to the question despite the malice which prompted it, on account of the sacred language in which it was clothed. He is not deceived by the dissimulation.

0: of the high priest, far from it, but he is ready to do homage to the divine name, although knowing that in this instance it was basically employed to entrap him. As regards the condemnation of our Lord, the high priest tears his clothes, that is to say, he gives way to anger, thus violating the law that enjoined on the judges to comport themselves towards a prisoner with gentleness and respect. Another clear injustice consisted in the fact of his pronouncing against the accused the charge of blasphemy without looking into whether what our Lord was saying was true or not. In declaring the answer of Jesus blasphemous, he deprives the subordinate judges of freedom of voting, for it is well known fact that the decision of the high priest was considered infallible, an infallible authority among the Jews. What further have we need of witnesses? What, says the Lehman Brothers, a judge dare deny the necessity of witnesses when the law expressly and absolutely demanded them? And so we see another injustice. What think you, says Caiaphas? And the response of the Sanhedrin was exactly what Caiaphas had anticipated. They answered and said, he is guilty of death. Notice that the sentence was pronounced on the same day of the trial, whereas according to law, it should have been deferred to the next day at least. So many injustices are committed that not worth continuing on and on. But here I simply want to conclude with the beautiful words of these Jewish converts. Who was the Christ? Who was Jesus Christ? Surely he could have not been an ordinary man. Not only his character and his works show it, but also his conduct in the face of his enemies. The detection of some irregularity on part of judges conducting a trial does not necessarily imply the innocence of an accused. But what we can say of the trial abounding from the very beginning to the end of the gravest infractions of law and decorum, well, what we can say is the fact that if such scandalous proceedings have been permitted by the body of men composing the highest tribunal of the land proves beyond a doubt that they recognized in Jesus an extraordinary personage with an influence that threatened to ruin their ambitious prospects. Who then was this wondrous person? Who is this to secure whose downfall all forms of law had been clearly violated? Who is this who met the insolence of his accusers with meekness and serenity? Who is this who drank of the bitter waters of Kedron like David and was sold like Joseph? Well, the Lehman brothers conclude with these beautiful words. We who have written these pages will not live to see the glorious day of Israel's redemption, but from heaven, where we trust God will have graciously received us, we shall contemplate with joy unspeakable the gathering in of our people to the fold of Christ. Jesus.
1: A Bag of Tools by R. L. Sharp. Isn't it strange that princes and kings, and clowns that caper in sawdust rings, and common people like you and me, are builders for eternity? Each is given a bag of tools, a shapeless mass, a book of rules, and each must make, ere life is flown, a stumbling block or a stepping stone.
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The Holy Rosary, in the name of the Father, and of the Son, and of the Holy Ghost. Amen. I believe in God, the Father Almighty, creator of heaven and earth, and in Jesus Christ, his only Son, our Lord, who was conceived by the Holy Ghost, born of the Virgin Mary, suffered under Pontius Pilate, was crucified, died, and was buried. He descended into hell. The third day he arose again from the dead. He ascended into heaven, sitteth at the right hand of God, the Father Almighty. From thence he shall come to judge the living and the dead. Our Father, who art in heaven, hallowed be thy name. Thy kingdom come, thy will be done on earth as it is in heaven. Hail Mary, full of grace, the Lord is with thee. Blessed art thou amongst women, and blessed is the fruit of thy womb, Jesus. Hail Mary, full of grace, the Lord is with thee. Blessed art thou amongst women, and blessed is the fruit of thy womb, Jesus. Hail Mary, full of grace, the Lord is with thee. Blessed art thou amongst women, and blessed is the fruit of thy womb, Jesus.

We meditate today the joyful mysteries of the Holy Rosary. The first joyful mystery is the Annunciation. Our Father who art in heaven, hallowed be thy name. Thy kingdom come, thy will be done on earth as it is in heaven. Hail Mary, full of grace, the Lord is with thee. Blessed art thou amongst women, and blessed is the fruit of thy womb, Jesus. Hail Mary, full of grace, the Lord is with thee. Blessed art thou amongst women, and blessed is the fruit of thy womb, Jesus. Hail Mary, full of grace, the Lord is with thee. Blessed art thou amongst women, and blessed is the fruit of thy womb, Jesus. Mary, full of grace, the Lord is with thee. Blessed art thou amongst women, and blessed is the fruit of thy womb, Jesus. Hail Mary, full of grace, the Lord is with thee. Blessed art thou amongst women, and blessed is the fruit of thy womb, Jesus. Hail Mary, full of grace, the Lord is with thee. Blessed art thou amongst women, and blessed is the fruit of thy womb, Jesus. Hail Mary, full of grace, the Lord is with thee. Blessed art thou amongst women, and blessed is the fruit of thy womb, Jesus. Hail Mary, full of grace, the Lord is with thee. Blessed art thou amongst women, and blessed is the fruit of thy womb, Jesus. Hail Mary, full of grace, the Lord is with thee. Blessed art thou amongst women, and blessed is the fruit of thy womb, Jesus. Mary, full of grace, the Lord is with thee. Blessed art thou amongst women, and blessed is the fruit of thy womb, Jesus.

O my Jesus, the second joyful mystery is the visitation of Our Lady to her cousin Saint Elizabeth. Our Father who art in heaven, hallowed be thy name, thy kingdom come, thy will be done on earth as it is in heaven. Hail Mary, full of grace, the Lord is with thee. Blessed art thou amongst women, and blessed is the fruit of thy womb, Jesus. Hail Mary, full of grace, the Lord is with thee. Blessed art thou amongst women, and blessed is the fruit of thy womb, Jesus. Hail Mary, full of grace, the Lord is with thee. Blessed art thou amongst women, and blessed is the fruit of thy womb, Jesus. Hail Mary, full of grace, the Lord is with thee. Blessed art thou amongst women, and blessed is the fruit of thy womb, Jesus. Hail Mary, full of grace, the Lord is with thee. Blessed art thou amongst women, and blessed is the fruit of thy womb, Jesus. Hail Mary, full of grace, the Lord is with thee. Blessed art thou amongst women, and blessed is the fruit of thy womb, Jesus. Mary, full of grace, the Lord is with thee. Blessed art thou amongst women, and blessed is the fruit of thy womb, Jesus. Hail Mary, full of grace, the Lord is with thee. Blessed art thou amongst women, and blessed is the fruit of thy womb, Jesus. Hail Mary, full of grace, the Lord is with thee. Blessed art thou amongst women, and blessed is the fruit of thy womb, Jesus. Hail Mary, full of grace, the Lord is with thee. Blessed art thou amongst women, and blessed is the fruit of thy womb, Jesus.

Jesus. On the third joyful mystery is the Nativity of our Lord in Bethlehem. Our Father who art in heaven, hallowed be thy name. Thy kingdom come, thy will be done on earth as it is in heaven. Hail Mary, full of grace, the Lord is with thee. Blessed art thou amongst women, and blessed is the fruit of thy womb, Jesus. Hail Mary, full of grace, the Lord is with thee. Blessed art thou amongst women, and blessed is the fruit of thy womb, Jesus. Hail Mary, full of grace, the Lord is with thee. Blessed art thou amongst women, and blessed is the fruit of thy womb, Jesus. Hail Mary, full of grace, the Lord is with thee. Blessed art thou amongst women, and blessed is the fruit of thy womb, Jesus. Mary, full of grace, the Lord is with thee. Blessed art thou amongst women, and blessed is the fruit of thy womb, Jesus. Hail Mary, full of grace, the Lord is with thee. Blessed art thou amongst women, and blessed is the fruit of thy womb, Jesus. Hail Mary, full of grace, the Lord is with thee. Blessed art thou amongst women, and blessed is the fruit of thy womb, Jesus. Mary, full of grace, the Lord is with thee. Blessed art thou amongst women, and blessed is the fruit of thy womb, Jesus. Hail Mary, full of grace, the Lord is with thee. Blessed art thou amongst women, and blessed is the fruit of thy womb, Jesus. Hail Mary, full of grace, the Lord is with thee. Blessed art thou amongst women, and blessed is the fruit of thy womb, Jesus.

my Jesus. And the fourth joyful mystery, the presentation of the infant Jesus in the temple and the purification of Our Lady. Our Father who art in heaven, hallowed be thy name. Thy kingdom come, thy will be done on earth as it is in heaven. Hail Mary, full of grace, the Lord is with thee. Blessed art thou amongst women, and blessed is the fruit of thy womb, Jesus. Hail Mary, full of grace, the Lord is with thee. Blessed art thou amongst women, and blessed is the fruit of thy womb, Jesus. Hail Mary, full of grace, the Lord is with thee. Blessed art thou amongst women, and blessed is the fruit of thy womb, Jesus. Hail Mary, full of grace, the Lord is with thee. Blessed art thou amongst women, and blessed is the fruit of thy womb, Jesus. Hail Mary, full of grace, the Lord is with thee. Blessed art thou amongst women, and blessed is the fruit of thy womb, Jesus. Hail Mary, full of grace, the Lord is with thee. Blessed art thou amongst women, and blessed is the fruit of thy womb, Jesus. Hail Mary, full of grace, the Lord is with thee. Blessed art thou amongst women, and blessed is the fruit of thy womb, Jesus. Hail Mary, full of grace, the Lord is with thee. Blessed art thou amongst women, and blessed is the fruit of thy womb, Jesus. Hail Mary, full of grace, the Lord is with thee. Blessed art thou amongst women, and blessed is the fruit of thy womb, Jesus. Hail Mary, full of grace, the Lord is with thee. Blessed art thou amongst women, and blessed is the fruit of thy womb, Jesus.

my Jesus. The last joyful mystery, the finding of Jesus in the temple. Our Father who art in heaven, hallowed be thy name. Thy kingdom come, thy will be done on earth as it is in heaven. Hail Mary, full of grace, the Lord is with thee. Blessed art thou amongst women, and blessed is the fruit of thy womb, Jesus. Mary, full of grace, the Lord is with thee. Blessed art thou amongst women, and blessed is the fruit of thy womb, Jesus. Hail Mary, full of grace, the Lord is with thee. Blessed art thou amongst women, and blessed is the fruit of thy womb, Jesus. Hail Mary, full of grace, the Lord is with thee. Blessed art thou amongst women, and blessed is the fruit of thy womb, Jesus. Hail Mary, full of grace, the Lord is with thee. Blessed art thou amongst women, and blessed is the fruit of thy womb, Jesus. Hail Mary, full of grace, the Lord is with thee. Blessed art thou amongst women, and blessed is the fruit of thy womb, Jesus. Hail Mary, full of grace, the Lord is with thee. Blessed art thou amongst women, and blessed is the fruit of thy womb, Jesus. Hail Mary, full of grace, the Lord is with thee. Blessed art thou amongst women, and blessed is the fruit of thy womb, Jesus. Hail Mary, full of grace, the Lord is with thee. Blessed art thou amongst women, and blessed is the fruit of thy womb, Jesus. Hail Mary, full of grace, the Lord is with thee. Blessed art thou amongst women, and blessed is the fruit of thy womb, Jesus.

0: Pray for us, O Holy Mother of God. Let us pray. O God, whose only begotten Son, by his life, death, and resurrection, has purchased for us the rewards of eternal life, grant, we beseech thee, that meditating upon these mysteries in the most holy rosary of the Blessed Virgin Mary, we may imitate what they contain and obtain what they promise, through the same Christ our Lord. Amen. In the name of the Father, and of the Son, and of
1: the divine praises and reparation of the sins of blasphemy. Blessed be God.
2: Blessed be his holy name.
1: Blessed be Jesus Christ, true God and true man.
2: Blessed be
1: the name of Jesus.
2: Blessed be his most sacred heart.
1: Blessed be his most precious blood.
2: Blessed be Jesus in the most holy sacrament of the altar.
1: Blessed be the Holy Ghost, the Paraclete.
2: Blessed be the great Mother of God, Mary, most holy.
1: Blessed be her holy and immaculate conception.
2: Blessed be her glorious assumption.
1: Blessed be the name of Mary, Virgin and Mother.
2: Blessed be Saint Joseph, her most chaste spouse.
1: Blessed be God in his angels and in his saints.
3: Holy Son, our Lord, who was conceived by the Holy Ghost, born of the Virgin Mary, suffered under Pontius Pilate, was crucified, died, and was buried. He descended into hell, and on the third day he rose again from the dead. He ascended into heaven and sits at the right hand of God, the Father Almighty, and from thence he shall come to judge the living and the dead. Our Father who art in heaven, hallowed be thy name, thy kingdom come, thy will be done on earth as it is in heaven.
4: Give us this day our daily bread, and forgive us our trespasses, as we forgive those who trespass against us. And lead us not into temptation, but deliver us from evil. Amen.
3: Hail Mary, full of grace, the Lord is with thee. Blessed art thou amongst women, and blessed is the fruit of thy womb, Jesus.
4: Holy Mary, Mother of God, pray for us sinners, now and at the hour of death. Amen.
3: Hail Mary, full of grace, the Lord is with thee. Blessed art thou amongst women, and blessed is the fruit of thy womb, Jesus.
4: Holy Mary, Mother of God, pray for us sinners, now and at the hour of death. Amen.
3: Hail Mary, full of grace, the Lord is with thee. Blessed art thou amongst women, and blessed is the fruit of thy womb, Jesus.
4: Holy Mary, Mother of God, pray for us sinners, now and at the hour of death. Amen.

0: Amen.
1: The five sorrowful mysteries. 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
0: Give us this day our daily bread, and forgive us our trespasses, as we forgive those who trespass against us. And lead us not into temptation, but deliver us from evil.
1: Hail Mary, full of grace, the Lord is with thee. Blessed art thou amongst women, and blessed is the fruit of thy womb, Jesus.
0: Holy Mary, Mother of God, pray for us sinners, now and at the hour of our death. Amen.
1: Hail Mary, full of grace, the Lord is with thee. Blessed art thou amongst women, and blessed is the fruit of thy womb, Jesus.
0: Holy Mary, Mother of God, pray for us sinners, now and at the hour of our death. Amen.
1: Hail Mary, full of grace, the Lord is with thee. Blessed art thou amongst women, and blessed is the fruit of thy womb, Jesus.
0: Holy Mary, Mother of God, pray for us sinners, now and at the hour of our death. Amen.
1: Hail Mary, full of grace, the Lord is with thee. Blessed art thou amongst women, and blessed is the fruit of thy womb, Jesus.
0: Holy Mary, Mother of God, pray for us sinners, now and at the hour of our death. Amen.
1: Hail Mary, full of grace, the Lord is with thee. Blessed art thou amongst women, and blessed is the fruit of thy womb, Jesus.
0: Holy Mary, Mother of God, pray for us sinners, now and at the hour of our death. Amen.
1: Hail Mary, full of grace, the Lord is with thee. Blessed art thou amongst women, and blessed is the fruit of thy womb, Jesus.
0: Holy Mary, Mother of God, pray for us sinners, now and at the hour of our death. Amen.
1: Hail Mary, full of grace, the Lord is with thee. Blessed art thou amongst women, and blessed is the fruit of thy womb, Jesus.
0: Holy Mary, Mother of God, pray for us sinners, now and at the hour of our death. Amen.
1: Hail Mary, full of grace, the Lord is with thee. Blessed art thou amongst women, and blessed is the fruit of thy womb, Jesus.
0: Holy Mary, Mother of God, pray for us sinners, now and at the hour of our death. Amen.
1: Hail Mary, full of grace, the Lord is with thee. Blessed art thou amongst women, and blessed is the fruit of thy womb, Jesus.
0: Holy Mary, Mother of God, pray for us sinners, now and at the hour of our death. Amen.
1: Hail Mary, full of grace, the Lord is with thee. Blessed art thou amongst women, and blessed is the fruit of thy womb, Jesus.
0: Holy Mary, Mother of God, pray for us sinners, now and at the hour of our death. Amen.

0: Jesus.
1: Forgive us our sins, save us from the fires of hell, and give all souls to heaven, especially those who most need thy mercy.
0: Second sorrow for mystery, discouraging at the pillar. Our Father, who art in heaven, hallowed be thy name. Thy kingdom come, thy will be done on earth as it is in heaven.
1: Give us this day our daily bread, and forgive us our trespasses, as we forgive those who trespass against us. And lead us not into temptation, but deliver us from evil. Amen.
0: Hail Mary, full of grace, the Lord is with thee. Blessed art thou among women, and blessed is the fruit of thy womb, Jesus.
1: Holy Mary, Mother of God, pray for us sinners, now and at the hour of our death. Amen.
0: Hail Mary, full of grace, the Lord is with thee. Blessed art thou among women, and blessed is the fruit of thy womb, Jesus.
1: Holy Mary, Mother of God, pray for us sinners, now and at the hour of our death. Amen.
0: Hail Mary, full of grace, the Lord is with thee. Blessed art thou among women, and blessed is the fruit of thy womb, Jesus.
1: Holy Mary, Mother of God, pray for us sinners, now and at the hour of our death. Amen.
0: Hail Mary, full of grace, the Lord is with thee. Blessed art thou among women, and blessed is the fruit of thy womb, Jesus.
1: Holy Mary, Mother of God, pray for us sinners, now and at the hour of our death. Amen.
0: Hail Mary, full of grace, the Lord is with thee. Blessed art thou among women, and blessed is the fruit of thy womb, Jesus.
1: Holy Mary, Mother of God, pray for us sinners, now and at the hour of our death. Amen.
0: Hail Mary, full of grace, the Lord is with thee. Blessed art thou among women, and blessed is the fruit of thy womb, Jesus.
1: Holy Mary, Mother of God, pray for us sinners, now and at the hour of our death. Amen.
0: Hail Mary, full of grace, the Lord is with thee. Blessed art thou among women, and blessed is the fruit of thy womb, Jesus.
1: Holy Mary, Mother of God, pray for us sinners, now and at the hour of our death. Amen.
0: Hail Mary, full of grace, the Lord is with thee. Blessed art thou among women, and blessed is the fruit of thy womb, Jesus.
1: Holy Mary, Mother of God, pray for us sinners, now and at the hour of our death. Amen.
0: Hail Mary, full of grace, the Lord is with thee. Blessed art thou among women, and blessed is the fruit of thy womb, Jesus.
1: Holy Mary, Mother of God, pray for us sinners, now and at the hour of our death. Amen.
0: Hail Mary, full of grace, the Lord is with thee. Blessed art thou among women, and blessed is the fruit of thy womb, Jesus.

0: Jesus.
1: Save us from our sins, save us from the fire of hell. Lead all souls to heaven, especially those who most need thy mercy.
0: The third sorrowful mystery is the crown of thorns. Our Father, who art in heaven, hallowed be thy name. Thy kingdom come, thy will be done on earth as it is in heaven.
1: Give us this day our daily bread, and forgive us our trespasses, as we forgive those who trespass against us. And lead us not into temptation, but deliver us from evil. Amen.
0: Hail Mary, full of grace, the Lord is with thee. Blessed art thou amongst women, and blessed is the fruit of thy womb, Jesus.
1: Holy Mary, Mother of God, pray for us sinners, now and at the hour of our death. Amen.
0: Grace, the Lord is with thee. Blessed art thou amongst women, and blessed is the fruit of thy womb, Jesus.
1: Holy Mary, Mother of God, pray for us sinners, now and at the hour of our death. Amen.
0: Hail Mary, full of grace, the Lord is with thee. Blessed art thou amongst women, and blessed is the fruit of thy womb, Jesus.
1: Holy Mary, Mother of God, pray for us sinners, now and at the hour of our death. Amen.
0: Hail Mary, full of grace, the Lord is with thee. Blessed art thou amongst women, and blessed is the fruit of thy womb, Jesus.
1: Holy Mary, Mother of God, pray for us sinners, now and at the hour of our death. Amen.
0: Hail Mary, full of grace, the Lord is with thee. Blessed art thou amongst women, and blessed is the fruit of thy womb, Jesus.
1: Holy Mary, Mother of God, pray for us sinners, now and at the hour of our death. Amen.
0: Hail Mary, full of grace, the Lord is with thee. Blessed art thou amongst women, and blessed is the fruit of thy womb, Jesus.
1: Holy Mary, Mother of God, pray for us sinners, now and at the hour of our death. Amen.
0: Hail Mary, full of grace, the Lord is with thee. Blessed art thou amongst women, and blessed is the fruit of thy womb, Jesus.
1: Holy Mary, Mother of God, pray for us sinners, now and at the hour of our death. Amen.
0: Hail Mary, full of grace, the Lord is with thee. Blessed art thou amongst women, and blessed is the fruit of thy womb, Jesus.
1: Holy Mary, Mother of God, pray for us sinners, now and at the hour of our death. Amen.
0: Hail Mary, full of grace, the Lord is with thee. Blessed art thou amongst women, and blessed is the fruit of thy womb, Jesus.
1: Holy Mary, Mother of God, pray for us sinners, now and at the hour of our death. Amen.
0: Hail Mary, full of grace, the Lord is with thee. Blessed art thou amongst women, and blessed is the fruit of thy womb, Jesus.
1: Holy Mary.

0: lead us into the help. And lead all souls to heaven, especially those most in thy mercy.
1: The fourth sorrowful mystery is the carrying of the cross. Our Father, who art in heaven, hallowed be thy name. Thy kingdom come, thy will be done on earth as it is in heaven.
0: You are the Savior, and our great and forgive us our trespasses, as we forgive those who trespass against us. And lead us not into temptation, but deliver us from evil. Amen.
1: Hail Mary, full of grace, the Lord is with thee. Blessed art thou amongst women, and blessed is the fruit of thy womb, Jesus.
0: Holy Mary, Mother of God, pray for us sinners, now and at the hour of our death. Amen.
1: Hail Mary, full of grace, the Lord is with thee. Blessed art thou amongst women, and blessed is the fruit of thy womb, Jesus.
0: Holy Mary, Mother of God, pray for us sinners, now and at the hour of our death. Amen.
1: Hail Mary, full of grace, the Lord is with thee. Blessed art thou amongst women, and blessed is the fruit of thy womb, Jesus.
0: Holy Mary, Mother of God, pray for us sinners, now and at the hour of our death. Amen.
1: Hail Mary, full of grace, the Lord is with thee. Blessed art thou amongst women, and blessed is the fruit of thy womb, Jesus.
0: Holy Mary, Mother of God, pray for us sinners, now and at the hour of our death. Amen.
1: Hail Mary, full of grace, the Lord is with thee. Blessed art thou amongst women, and blessed is the fruit of thy womb, Jesus.
0: Holy Mary, Mother of God, pray for us sinners, now and at the hour of our death. Amen.
1: Hail Mary, full of grace, the Lord is with thee. Blessed art thou amongst women, and blessed is the fruit of thy womb, Jesus.
0: Holy Mary, Mother of God, pray for us sinners, now and at the hour of our death. Amen.
1: Hail Mary, full of grace, the Lord is with thee. Blessed art thou amongst women, and blessed is the fruit of thy womb, Jesus.
0: Holy Mary, Mother of God, pray for us sinners, now and at the hour of our death. Amen.
1: Hail Mary, full of grace, the Lord is with thee. Blessed art thou amongst women, and blessed is the fruit of thy womb, Jesus.
0: Holy Mary, Mother of God, pray for us sinners, now and at the hour of our death. Amen.
1: Hail Mary, full of grace, the Lord is with thee. Blessed art thou amongst women, and blessed is the fruit of thy womb, Jesus.
0: Holy Mary, Mother of God, pray for us sinners, now and at the hour of our death. Amen.
1: Hail Mary, full of grace, the Lord is with thee. Blessed art thou amongst women, and blessed is the fruit of thy womb, Jesus.
0: Holy Mary, Mother of God, pray for us sinners, now

0: Lord Jesus.
1: Forgive us our sins, save us from fire and hell. And lead all souls to heaven, especially those most in need of thy mercy.
2: The fifth solemn mystery is the crucifixion and death of our Lord. Our Father, who art in heaven, hallowed be thy name. Thy kingdom come, thy will be done on earth as it is in heaven.
0: Give us this day our daily bread, and forgive us our trespasses, as we forgive those who trespass against us. And lead us not into temptation, but deliver us from evil. Amen.
2: Hail Mary, full of grace, the Lord is with thee. Blessed art thou amongst women, and blessed is the fruit of thy womb, Jesus.
0: Holy Mary, Mother of God, pray for us sinners now and at the hour of our death. Amen.
2: Hail Mary, full of grace, the Lord is with thee. Blessed art thou amongst women, and blessed is the fruit of thy womb, Jesus.
0: Holy Mary, Mother of God, pray for us sinners now and at the hour of our death. Amen.
2: Hail Mary, full of grace, the Lord is with thee. Blessed art thou amongst women, and blessed is the fruit of thy womb, Jesus.
0: Holy Mary, Mother of God, pray for us sinners now and at the hour of our death. Amen.
2: Hail Mary, full of grace, the Lord is with thee. Blessed art thou amongst women, and blessed is the fruit of thy womb, Jesus.
0: Holy Mary, Mother of God, pray for us sinners now and at the hour of our death. Amen.
2: Hail Mary, full of grace, the Lord is with thee. Blessed art thou amongst women, and blessed is the fruit of thy womb, Jesus.
0: Holy Mary, Mother of God, pray for us sinners now and at the hour of our death. Amen.
2: Hail Mary, full of grace, the Lord is with thee. Blessed art thou amongst women, and blessed is the fruit of thy womb, Jesus.
0: Holy Mary, Mother of God, pray for us sinners now and at the hour of our death. Amen.
2: Hail Mary, full of grace, the Lord is with thee. Blessed art thou amongst women, and blessed is the fruit of thy womb, Jesus.
0: Holy Mary, Mother of God, pray for us sinners now and at the hour of our death. Amen.
2: Hail Mary, full of grace, the Lord is with thee. Blessed art thou amongst women, and blessed is the fruit of thy womb, Jesus.
0: Holy Mary, Mother of God, pray for us sinners now and at the hour of our death. Amen.
2: Hail Mary, full of grace, the Lord is with thee. Blessed art thou amongst women, and blessed is the fruit of thy womb, Jesus.
0: Holy Mary, Mother of God, pray for us sinners now and at the hour of our death. Amen.
2: Hail Mary, full of grace, the Lord is with thee. Blessed art thou amongst women, and blessed is the fruit of thy womb, Jesus.
0: Holy Mary, Mother of God, pray for us sinners now at the hour of our death. Amen. Lord.

0: much as it is.
1: And yes, I have seen the sin as in the bodies of God. And it also is heaven, especially that in my sin and my sin.
2: Hail, Holy Queen,
0: Mother of Mercy, may our life, our sweetness, and our hope, the dew we cry, the vengeance children of Eve, the dew we set by our sides, morning, weeping, and sighing with tears. Tell them how spacious I take from eyes and mercy towards us, and after this I exalt shall unto us the blessed fruit of our loving Jesus. O clement, O loving, O secret, O generous.
2: Pray for us, O Holy Mother of God,
0: and we may be made worthy of the promise.
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2: In the name of the Father, and of the Son, and of the Holy Ghost, and I believe in God, the Father Almighty, creator of heaven and earth, and in Jesus Christ, his only Son, our Lord, who was conceived by the Holy Ghost, born of the Virgin Mary, suffered under Pontius Pilate, was crucified, died, and was buried. He descended into hell. The third day he arose again from the dead. He ascended into heaven, seated at the right hand of God the Father Almighty. From thence he shall come to judge the living and the dead. Our Father who art in heaven, hallowed be thy name. Thy kingdom come, thy will be done on earth as it is in heaven.
4: Give us
2: Hail Mary, full of grace, the Lord is with thee. Blessed art thou amongst women, and blessed is the fruit of thy womb, Jesus. Hail Mary, full of grace, the Lord is with thee. Blessed art thou amongst women, and blessed is the fruit of thy womb, Jesus. Hail Mary, full of grace, the Lord is with thee. Blessed art thou amongst women, and blessed is the fruit of thy womb, Jesus.
4: Holy Mary, Mother of God,

0: first glorious mystery, the resurrection. Our Father, who art in heaven, hallowed be thy name. Thy kingdom come, thy will be done on earth as it is in heaven. Hail Mary, full of grace, the Lord is with thee. Blessed art thou amongst women, and blessed is the fruit of thy womb, Jesus.
1: Holy Mary, Mother of God,
0: pray for us sinners now and at the hour of our death. Amen. Hail Mary, full of grace, the Lord is with thee. Blessed art thou amongst women, and blessed is the fruit of thy womb, Jesus.
1: Holy Mary, Mother of God, pray for us sinners now and at the hour of our death.
0: Hail Mary, full of grace, the Lord is with thee. Blessed art thou amongst women, and blessed is the fruit of thy womb, Jesus.
1: Holy Mary, Mother of God, pray for us sinners now and at the hour of our death.
0: Hail Mary, full of grace, the Lord is with thee. Blessed art thou amongst women, and blessed is the fruit of thy womb, Jesus.
1: Holy Mary, Mother of God, pray for us sinners now and at the hour of our death.
0: Hail Mary, full of grace, the Lord is with thee. Blessed art thou amongst women, and blessed is the fruit of thy womb, Jesus.
1: Holy Mary, Mother of God, pray for us sinners now and at the hour of our death.
0: Hail Mary, full of grace, the Lord is with thee. Blessed art thou amongst women, and blessed is the fruit of thy womb, Jesus.
1: Holy Mary,
0: Hail Mary, full of grace, the Lord is with thee. Blessed art thou amongst women, and blessed is the fruit of thy womb, Jesus.
1: Holy Mary, Mother of God, pray for us sinners now and at the hour of our death.
0: Hail Mary, full of grace, the Lord is with thee. Blessed art thou amongst women, and blessed is the fruit of thy womb, Jesus.
1: Holy Mary, Mother of God, pray for us sinners now and at the hour of our death.
0: Hail Mary, full of grace, the Lord is with thee. Blessed art thou amongst women, and blessed is the fruit of thy womb, Jesus.
1: Holy Mary,
0: Hail Mary, full of grace, the Lord is with thee. Blessed art thou amongst women, and blessed is the fruit of thy womb, Jesus.
1: Holy Mary, Mother of God, pray for us sinners now and at the hour of our death.

0: Jesus.
1: The second glorious mystery is the Ascension. Our Father who art in heaven, hallowed be thy name. Thy kingdom come, thy will be done on earth as it is in heaven.
0: Give us this day our daily bread, and forgive us our trespasses, as we forgive those who trespass against us. And lead us not into temptation,
1: but deliver us from evil. Hail Mary, full of grace, the Lord is with thee. Blessed art thou amongst women, and blessed is the fruit of thy womb, Jesus.
0: Holy Mary, Mother of God, pray for us sinners now and at the hour of our death.
1: Hail Mary, full of grace, the Lord is with thee. Blessed art thou amongst women, and blessed is the fruit of thy womb, Jesus.
0: Holy Mary, Mother of God, pray for us sinners now and at the hour of our death.
1: Hail Mary, full of grace, the Lord is with thee. Blessed art thou amongst women, and blessed is the fruit of thy womb, Jesus.
0: Holy Mary, Mother of God, pray for us sinners now and at the hour of our death.
1: Hail Mary, full of grace, the Lord is with thee. Blessed art thou amongst women, and blessed is the fruit of thy womb, Jesus.
0: Holy Mary, Mother of God, pray for us sinners now and at the hour of our death.
1: Hail Mary, full of grace, the Lord is with thee. Blessed art thou amongst women, and blessed is the fruit of thy womb, Jesus.
0: Holy Mary, Mother of God, pray for us sinners now and at the hour of our death.
1: Hail Mary, full of grace, the Lord is with thee. Blessed art thou amongst women, and blessed is the fruit of thy womb, Jesus.
0: Holy Mary, Mother of God, pray for us sinners now and at the hour of our death.
1: Hail Mary, full of grace, the Lord is with thee. Blessed art thou amongst women, and blessed is the fruit of thy womb, Jesus.
0: Holy Mary, Mother of God, pray for us sinners now and at the hour of our death.
1: Hail Mary, full of grace, the Lord is with thee. Blessed art thou amongst women, and blessed is the fruit of thy womb, Jesus.
0: Holy Mary, Mother of God,
1: Hail Mary, full of grace, the Lord is with thee. Blessed art thou amongst women, and blessed is the fruit of thy womb, Jesus.
0: Holy Mary, Mother of God, pray for us sinners now and at the hour of our death.
1: Hail Mary, full of grace, the Lord is with thee. Blessed art thou amongst women, and blessed is the fruit of thy womb, Jesus.
0: Holy Mary, Mother of God, pray for us sinners now and at the hour of our death.

0: The third glorious mystery is the descent of the Holy Ghost upon the apostles and Mary. Our Father, who art in heaven, hallowed be thy name. Thy kingdom come, thy will be done on earth as it is in heaven.
1: Give us this day our daily bread, and forgive us our trespasses, as we forgive
0: Hail Mary, full of grace, the Lord is with thee. Blessed art thou amongst women, and blessed is the fruit of thy womb, Jesus.
1: Holy Mary, Mother of God, pray for us sinners now and at the hour of our death.
0: Hail Mary, full of grace, the Lord is with thee. Blessed art thou amongst women, and blessed is the fruit of thy womb, Jesus.
1: Holy Mary, Mother of God, pray for us sinners now and at the hour of our death.
0: Hail Mary, full of grace, the Lord is with thee. Blessed art thou amongst women, and blessed is the fruit of thy womb, Jesus.
1: Holy Mary, Mother of God, pray for us sinners now and at the
0: hour of our death. Hail Mary, full of grace, the Lord is with thee. Blessed art thou amongst women, and blessed is the fruit of thy womb, Jesus.
1: Holy Mary, Mother of God, pray for us sinners now and at the hour of our death.
0: Hail Mary, full of grace, the Lord is with thee. Blessed art thou amongst women, and blessed is the fruit of thy womb, Jesus.
1: Holy Mary, Mother of God, pray for us sinners now and at the hour of our death.
0: Hail Mary, full of grace, the Lord is with thee. Blessed art thou amongst women, and blessed is the fruit of thy womb, Jesus.
1: Holy Mary, Mother of God, pray for us sinners now and at the hour of our death.
0: Hail Mary, full of grace, the Lord is with thee. Blessed art thou amongst women, and blessed is the fruit of thy womb, Jesus.
1: Holy Mary, Mother of God, pray for us sinners now and at the hour of our death.
0: Hail Mary, full of grace, the Lord is with thee. Blessed art thou amongst women, and blessed is the fruit of thy womb, Jesus.
1: Holy Mary, Mother of God, pray for us sinners now and at the hour of our death.
0: Hail Mary, full of grace, the Lord is with thee. Blessed art thou amongst women, and blessed is the fruit of thy womb, Jesus.
1: Holy Mary, Mother of God, pray for us sinners now and at the hour of our death.
0: Hail Mary, full of grace, the Lord is with thee. Blessed art thou amongst women, and blessed is the fruit of thy womb, Jesus.
1: Holy Mary, Mother of God, pray for us sinners now and at the hour of our death.

0: Jesus.
1: Forgive us our sins, save us from fire and fire. Lead all souls to heaven,
0: especially those who are most in need. The fourth glorious mystery is the Assumption. Our Father, who art in heaven, hallowed be thy name. Thy kingdom come, thy will be done on earth as it is in heaven.
1: Give us this day our daily bread, and forgive us our trespasses, as we forgive those who trespass against us. And lead us not into temptation, but deliver us from evil.
0: Hail Mary, full of grace, the Lord is with thee. Blessed art thou among women, and blessed is the fruit of thy womb, Jesus.
1: Holy Mary, Mother of God, pray for us sinners, now and at the hour of our death.
0: Hail Mary, full of grace, the Lord is with thee. Blessed art thou among women, and blessed is the fruit of thy womb, Jesus.
1: Holy Mary, Mother of God, pray for us sinners, now and at the hour of our death.
0: Hail Mary, full of grace, the Lord is with thee. Blessed art thou among women, and blessed is the fruit of thy womb, Jesus.
1: Holy Mary, Mother of God, pray for us sinners, now and at the hour of our death.
0: Hail Mary, full of grace, the Lord is with thee. Blessed art thou among women, and blessed is the fruit of thy womb, Jesus.
1: Holy Mary, Mother of God, pray for us sinners, now and at the hour of our death.
0: Hail Mary, full of grace, the Lord is with thee. Blessed art thou among women, and blessed is the fruit of thy womb, Jesus.
1: Holy Mary, Mother of God, pray for us sinners, now and at the hour of our death.
0: Hail Mary, full of grace, the Lord is with thee. Blessed art thou among women, and blessed is the fruit of thy womb, Jesus.
1: Holy Mary, Mother of God, pray for us sinners, now and at the hour of our death.
0: Hail Mary, full of grace, the Lord is with thee. Blessed art thou among women, and blessed is the fruit of thy womb, Jesus.
1: Holy Mary, Mother of God, pray for us sinners, now and at the hour of our death.
0: Hail Mary, full of grace, the Lord is with thee. Blessed art thou among women, and blessed is the fruit of thy womb, Jesus.
1: Holy Mary, Mother of God, pray for us sinners, now and at the hour of our death.
0: Hail Mary, full of grace, the Lord is with thee. Blessed art thou among women, and blessed is the fruit of thy womb, Jesus.
1: Holy Mary, Mother of God, pray for us sinners, now and at the hour of our death.
0: Hail Mary, full of grace, the Lord is with thee. Blessed art thou among women, and blessed is the fruit of thy womb, Jesus.
1: Holy Mary, Mother of God, pray for us sinners, now and at the hour of our death.

0: Jesus.
1: Forgive us our sins.
2: The fifth, glorious is the coronation. Our Father, who art in heaven, hallowed be thy name. Thy kingdom come, thy will be done on earth as it is in heaven.
1: Give us this day
2: the Lord is with thee. Blessed art thou amongst women, and blessed is the fruit of thy womb, Jesus.
1: Holy Mary, Mother of God, pray for us sinners now and at the hour of our death.
2: Hail Mary, full of grace, the Lord is with thee. Blessed art thou amongst women, and blessed is the fruit of thy womb, Jesus.
1: Holy Mary, Mother of God, pray for us sinners now and at the hour of our death.
2: Hail Mary, full of grace, the Lord is with thee. Blessed art thou amongst women, and blessed is the fruit of thy womb, Jesus.
1: Holy Mary, Mother of God, pray for us sinners now and at the hour of our death.
2: Hail Mary, full of grace, the Lord is with thee. Blessed art thou amongst women, and blessed is the fruit of thy womb, Jesus.
1: Holy Mary, Mother of God, pray for us sinners now and at the hour of our death.
2: Hail Mary, full of grace, the Lord is with thee. Blessed art thou amongst women, and blessed is the fruit of thy womb, Jesus.
1: Holy Mary, Mother of God, pray for us sinners now and at the hour of our death.
2: Hail Mary, full of grace, the Lord is with thee. Blessed art thou amongst women, and blessed is the fruit of thy womb, Jesus.
1: Holy Mary, Mother of God, pray for us sinners now and at the hour of our death.
2: Hail Mary, full of grace, the Lord is with thee. Blessed art thou amongst women, and blessed is the fruit of thy womb, Jesus.
1: Holy Mary, Mother of God, pray for us sinners.
2: Hail Mary, full of grace, the Lord is with thee. Blessed art thou amongst women, and blessed is the fruit of thy womb, Jesus.
1: Holy Mary, Mother of God, pray for us sinners now.
2: Hail Mary, full of grace, the Lord is with thee. Blessed art thou amongst women, and blessed is the fruit of thy womb, Jesus.
1: Holy Mary, Mother of God, pray for us sinners now.
2: Lord is with thee. Blessed art thou amongst women, and blessed is the fruit of thy womb, Jesus.
1: Holy Mary,

0: Forgive us our sins, and save us from the fire of hell. Lead all souls to heaven, especially those who most need mercy. Hail, Holy Queen,
1: Mother of mercy, and Lord of our sins, and our Lord. To thee we cry out, our precious Son of God. To thee we send up our sighs, mourning, and weeping, and our fountain of tears. Turn the most gracious heaven, and the Lord is our mercy, and our Lord. And grant the best prayer as thou hast shown unto us, and bless us through the life of Jesus. Upon the blood of our sins, and the earth, amen.
0: Pray for us, Holy Mother of God. Let us pray. O God, whose only begotten Son, by his life, death, and resurrection, hath purchased for us the rewards of eternal salvation, grant, we beseech thee, that in meditating upon these mysteries of the most holy rosary of the Blessed Virgin Mary, we may imitate what they contain and obtain what they promise, through the same Christ our Lord.
2: Amen.

0: sacrifice. And yet you're in the sacrifice, you're in the sanctuary of God, and you're attending Mass. So I discourage you from using your cell phone, and may become a little more serious on my prohibition on that. But right now I want you to take the initiative to use your missal. The missal is the book given to us by the Church to follow the Mass, to learn the prayers, to receive the graces that come through this particular day. It would be better to pray your rosary than to read your electronic phone. And another reason, dear faithful, is the example we give to our children and to all of those who come to church. We're often telling them, we often know, we read, we study, how these things impose themselves into our families, into our schools. And can you imagine that? If at home it's a cell phone, at school it's the iPad, and at church it's again the cell phone, we're never free of it. It follows us everywhere. It's as though that's our new way of looking through life. And it's really condemning of the mind. And plus, think of the distractions that come through it. Not only might have Father Johnson get mad at you if it rings, but the little text pops up. Oh, I just got to check and see who that is. Oh, a new email came through. Oh. And we're always looking at that screen. We're always going to see the things that notify us. And then we could go into all the other reasons maybe it's not so good, such as, do we want the government and the cell phone companies to always be tracking where we are? Where we sat in the church and what we said? Do we want that always an imposition in our faith and in our life? I don't. So I think we really need to move away from it. And lastly, is just the delight of reading a book over looking at the phone. And I can tell you that's so true to me and reading my breviary. Sometimes I have to use a phone in traveling to the airport or when it's dark outside because I don't have a flashlight. The light is better coming right from the text, right? But when I go back to my breviary, just like reading the Bible, it's different. It's a different sensation, a different delight. There's a certain grace given by God by reading the official text of the church, which is the Missal. So I ask you to take these things into consideration and get away from those electronics following you into church and buy and use the missals. You know how often we find missals hanging around the church that nobody claims? It's a whole stack of them in the main office. And so I let them sit there for a little bit. Then I have a special sale at half price for those who may need a missal. But how can we buy our missal and not use it, or not buy a missal and figure that we're going to attend the Mass properly? We should not be twiddling our thumbs or picking our fingers at Mass. We should be following the Mass and not through the phone.
1: The Seven Sorrows Devotion. According to St. Elizabeth of Hungary, those who invoke the Heavenly Mother through her sorrows will obtain true sorrow for their sins before death. Our Savior will protect them in their tribulations, especially at the hour of death. He will impress upon them the memory of His Passion and will reward them for it in heaven. He will commit such devout servants to the hands of Mary that she may dispose of them according to her pleasure and obtain for them all the graces she desires. According to St. Bridget of Sweden, the Blessed Mother promises seven graces to those who honor her daily by saying seven Hail Marys while meditating on her sorrows. I will give peace to their families. They will be enlightened about the divine mysteries. I will console them in their pains and I will accompany them in their work. I will give them as much as they ask for, as long as it does not interfere with the adorable will of my divine Son or the sanctification of their souls. I will defend them in their spiritual battles with the infernal enemy, and I will protect them at every instant of their lives. I will visibly help them at the moment of their death. They will see the face of their mother. I have obtained this grace from my divine Son, that those who propagate this devotion to my tears and sorrows will be taken directly from this earthly life to eternal happiness, since all their sins will be forgiven, and my Son will be their eternal consolation and joy. Mary's Seven Sorrows. In the name of the Father, and of the Son, and of the Holy Ghost. Amen. Number 1. The Prophecy. The prophet Simeon tells the Blessed Mary that a sword of sorrow will pierce her soul because of her new baby son. Hail Mary, full of grace, the Lord is with

0: thee. Blessed art thou among women, and blessed is the fruit of thy womb, Jesus. Holy Mary, Mother of God, pray for us sinners now and at the hour of our death. Amen. Number 2, the flight. The Holy Family must flee in the night to Egypt to escape the mass murder of the newborn children of Israel. Hail Mary, full of grace, the Lord is with thee. Blessed art thou among women, and blessed is the fruit of thy womb, Jesus. Holy Mary, Mother of God, pray for us sinners now and at the hour of our death. Amen. Number 3, the search. For 3 long days and nights, Mary and Joseph search for their missing child who is lost without a trace. Hail Mary, full of grace, the Lord is with thee. Blessed art thou among women, and blessed is the fruit of thy womb, Jesus. Holy Mary, Mother of God, pray for us sinners now and at the hour of our death. Amen. Number 4, the meeting. Mary sees her son, Jesus, all crushed, torn, broken, and bleeding as he carries the cross upon which he will soon be brutally hung. Hail Mary, full of grace, the Lord is with thee. Blessed art thou among women, and blessed is the fruit of thy womb, Jesus. Holy Mary, Mother of God, pray for us sinners now and at the hour of our death. Amen. Number 5, the death. Mary's blood-soaked son is nailed to his cross, tortured, mocked, and spit upon by those for whose love he dies thirsting. Hail Mary, full of grace, the Lord is with thee. Blessed art thou among women, and blessed is the fruit of thy womb, Jesus. Holy Mary, Mother of God, pray for us sinners now and at the hour of our death. Amen. Number 6, the piercing. Jesus' heart is torn open by a lance to prove his death before he is taken down from the cross and laid in the arms of his mother. Hail Mary, full of grace, the Lord is with thee. Blessed art thou among women, and blessed is the fruit of thy womb, Jesus. Holy Mary, Mother of God, pray for us sinners now and at the hour of our death. Amen. Number 7, the burial. Mary's pale and lifeless son is taken from her arms and placed in a cold rock tomb, and the entrance is closed and sealed. Hail Mary, full of grace, the Lord is with thee. Blessed art thou among women, and blessed is the fruit of thy womb, Jesus. Holy Mary, Mother of God, pray for us sinners now and at the hour of our death. Amen. In the name of the Father, and of the Son, and of the Holy Ghost. Amen.
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